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1: Never had a reason to talk to you. Just did. Yeah. I ain't never had a

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1: T-Less.

0: For instance, if you are an employee also, you are looking forward to enhance your welfare, personal welfare. You want to improve your life.
1: Yes.
0: And one of the ways to do that is to apply for a personal loan, is to apply for mortgage.
1: Absolutely.
0: And if you are on a 12 months, you are not going to be a good
1: eligible candidate
0: to any bank or any financial institution or creditor for that matter. So it is some of these prejudices that the legislature wanted to weed out in that sense.
1: Mm.
0: So I think it's so if the employer would have to justify some continuity of that, they would honestly have to dig deeper and perhaps say their financial projections are not very certain enough that they could go on for the next foreseeable future or so. But even then, in my view, there are many options that the law avails to an employer who would otherwise have someone on permanent and pensionable basis, because if you find yourself in a financial precarious condition, the law allows you to retrench. Okay, or you could also do some pay cuts.
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0: Gona le gore batho ke bona gore ba bang ba tsama ba mixa di khantsonetse. 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So the constitutional court o tla ba budget se ka tla sa go. Go re ga o kwa stopa the establishment of constitutional court because ga gona semo sa melemo le semo sa ditsela di era. It must be given priority. Million, we should learn what are advantage. Million, what is just tell our batran, give out to buy a lot of banana about Tatali di Peto, by puts our kind of Badumela more since the president of the Republic of Swan is a human rights lawyer. Intention, yeah, how you stop a death penalty. You're going to say, there is a bad drill who well and little about some of our Susan or Barania, who wants our bat, but an advantage. Mehel, right, so send us when you are as cutting district council, we have endorsed the establishment of Scotia Court.
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If you think we're not living up to this code, you can forward your complaint to the program's manager at Private Bag BO319 Gaborone, or call us at 317-0905 or email info@gabsfm.co.bw or to the Botswana Communications Regulatory Authority, BOKRA, at Private Bag 00495 Gaborone, or call 395-7755. 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

0: world. This is the music of Nono Sile with Borre coming away at 6:10. Before that, we gave you music of Soka Morakhomo, the legendary with Wayne, and of course, kickstarting the show for today. Good morning, welcome to it. Breakfast in HD. We are doing this all the way until the hour of 9 o'clock. As always, it's going to be an incredible show, jam-packed show, great conversations, some amazing music as well for your listening pleasure. My name is Khawuna Khumatlara, and thank you so much for tuning in. Let's do this together. Like I said, all the way until the hour of 9 o'clock. If you want to be part of the show, it's very easy to do that. You easily need to send me a WhatsApp text, call me +267 395 6962.
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0: 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It is a music of Groove Cartel with So Far Gone, a back-to-back ATI with Kirin Kirin Koron Koron. And of course, getting us into HD World Brief. I don't know about you, Matt, but I am feeling so, I'm not exhausted, but I'm just so amped. What was that feeling? I mean, winning a gold yesterday, I think that was all the gold that we needed. So here I am with such a heavy head because, yes, I slept so late celebrating the boys. And I really hope that you also got that chance to celebrate. And we are having such a proud moment, man, as Botswana, you know, having hosted at the big event that is the World Athletics Relays. Listen, man, I'm happy.
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0: For now, let's see what's trending this morning, all right? Going to some of the updates that we have seen this morning regarding the Iranian or the US-Iranian conflict. We do see this morning that the US military will begin guiding ships through the strait, the oil trade choke point today. And this is though a US official said the initiative is not an escort mission. Top Iranian official also warned the plan is a violation of the ceasefire. And still with the negotiations, President Donald Trump said that his representatives are having very positive discussions with Iran.

0: Iran. The Iranian foreign minister, however, said or is reviewing the US reply to its latest peace proposal. And the tanker struck a vessel was reportedly hit by an unknown object in the Strait of Hormuz. This was said by the UK Trade Operations Centre, and of course all crew were reported safe. This is what we are seeing this morning. And back to Africa, two Sudanese women die in overcrowded migrant boat crossing from northern France. These two young Sudanese women appear to have suffocated to death on Sunday while trying to reach Britain from northern France in a very small boat that had more than 80 people, including pregnant women and children.
1: Two young Sudanese women appear to have suffocated to death on Sunday while trying to reach Britain from northern France in a small boat crammed with more than 80 people, including pregnant women and children, according to officials. This was a third such tragedy in just over a month. The women, aged around 20, were aboard a small boat carrying 82 people that set out to sea south of the town of Nouakchott, a local government official told reporters. Officials believe the two victims are of Sudanese origin. Separately, Utopia 56, a migrant aid association, described the two victims, a 16-year-old child and a 20-year-old woman. One other victim, a pregnant woman, was in critical condition, according to the group. The boat with the remaining 65 people on board eventually ran aground on the beach.
0: And that's all we have for you on HT World Brief. 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

0: Very good morning to you with the Gabs FM News headlines at 6:30. I am Diana Mutu. World Athletics Relays comes to a close as Botswana 4x4 relay team scooping gold. And in international news, Nigeria summons South African envoy over attacks on its nationals. Catch full details and more at the top of the hour.
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0: Today, weather conditions are expected to be cloudy and mild with isolated thundershowers in Tsabong and the surrounding areas. Khanzi, Silibepigwe, Francistown, Gaborone and the surrounding areas partly cloudy and warm. Maungasane and the surrounding areas partly cloudy and hot. Now, temperatures are expected to go as high as 31 degrees Celsius in Maung and Kasane, 28 in Francistown, 27 in Silibepigwe, 29 in the city of Gaborone, 24 in Tsabong, and 30 degrees Celsius in Khanzi. You're up to date with Gabs FM News.
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0: 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It is music of Thato Tladi with Lorato. Oh man, he did a big one on this one. Sitting at spot number 11 on the Gabs FM official 30, which comes your way every single Saturday between 12 and 3 o'clock with Kojo. Also gave you another one on the top 30, Sir Diamond with Star on that one. Manyoloi also sitting at number 17, bringing us to Lil Einstein's My Babies, Where Are You? +2673956962. That is the number to call. 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And of course, you stand a chance to win an amazing hamper courtesy of our good friends at the Orange Foundation.
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0: 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You're live. Good morning.
1: Hi.
0: Hi, baby. How are you?
1: I'm fine. And how are you?
0: Oh my God, I'm great. Cannot complain. All right. What is your name?
1: Sandile Mafa.
0: Yandile.
1: Sandile.
0: Sandile. Okay, you want to spell that for Auntie G? Your name, please?
1: Yes.
0: Yes, please spell your name for Auntie G.
1: K-E.
0: Uh-huh.
1: K-E.
0: Uh-huh.
1: A-E.
0: Uh-huh.
1: M.
0: Uh-huh.
1: M.
0: Uh-huh.
1: I.
0: Uh-huh.
1: L.
0: L-E. Kamile. Fantastic. Which school do you go to, my baby?
1: Taung Primary School.
0: Taung Primary School is in the building. Oh wow. Taung, stand up. This is the first time I get Taung Primary School calling in. I am so proud of you. How old are you, my baby?
1: I'm 8 years old.
0: 8 years old. And you're in standard, let me see, standard 3, right?
1: No.
0: Standard 2?
1: Oh.
0: What? Standard 4?
1: Yeah.
0: Did you skip?
1: No.
0: You started young. You're supposed to be in standard 1, actually. How is standard 4, my baby?
1: Fine.
0: It's fine. Nine. Okay, I've got a word for you to spell.
1: Yeah.
0: Are you ready?
1: Yeah.
0: Are you ready? Baby, are you ready?
1: Yes.
0: Okay, your word is enough. Enough. Can you spell enough? Okay, let's go.
1: M-U-N.
0: You want to spell again, my baby?
1: Yes.
0: Ooh. Okay. Maybe let's try someone else again. Na kwa gago e ne sentse le one mo galo kgaogile. Gongwe heletswe ke airtime. Eh, my baby bathong. Yo. Let's go here. All right, you can call us back, plus 2673956962. It is time for Lil Einstein's. Alternatively, let's do this. Eh? Should we play a song? Okay, let's try this one. Gives FM your life. Right, we can try again tomorrow. No? Yeah. And Baby K, please, you can call us again tomorrow. Actually, I just wish I could give you this this hamper. Had you gotten the word correctly, even if you didn't give us a rhyming word, because I'm always looking forward to getting phone calls from other primary schools, man. Your Taung Primary School, which other school is there in primary school in Broadhurst? There's Busele Primary School, Itumeleng Primary School, Sekgoditshane Primary School, Notonia Primary School, you know, all the other schools that don't normally call in. I'm always looking forward to you calling on Lil Einstein, man. We do this every single day between 6:40 and 6:45. Good morning.
2: Lil Einstein's was proudly brought to you by the Orange Foundation, bridging the digital divide. Orange is here.
3: 3 and 9 as we set out on the final leg of the men's 4x400 meters. Zakiti Nene on the inside for South Africa. Vincent Colin Kivanachibi, the world champion for Botswana. And Aidan Murphy of Australia, who spoiled the Botswana party yesterday. Can he do the same again? Kivanachibi stays cool between the two. Nene as well has the experience, holding the inside line. Murphy running the extra yards. What an absolute thriller to bring the curtain down on the Botswana World Athletics relays here in Gaborone. Kivanachibi angles out to give the home crowd what they came for. South Africa trying to fight back.

0: That mood, the winning mood. That is the music of Ezra Nee Things with Pula coming your way at 6:48. A quick one: the Botswana Chamber of Mines proudly presents the fourth edition of the Local Manufacturing Summit 2026, from the 12th to the 13th of May at the Royal Aria Convention Center. 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

0: of Empower to engage your world. This is the music of Paul Young with Every Time You Go. Somebody sent a message that, I thought it's a holiday. No holiday for you, Papa. But King, we are just in such a good mood. Somebody said, if there's any time for ba happiness the index batle go dira recession ba tota make this is the right week for them to come through. Gore tota re palamel re go godimo. So it's not a holiday. Go to work o tlhale o bereka ka mashetla. Go sena I mean, I woke up this morning and it felt like I just got paid, you know? It's 7 o'clock. Let's go to the news with Lady Diana.
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0: We take a look at stories making headlines this hour. Botswana 4x4 meter relay team strikes gold as a nation celebrates World Relay's success. And in international news, Nigeria summons South African envoy over attacks on its nationals. A very good morning to you with the Gabs FM News at 7. I am Diana Mutsu. Botswana is celebrating a major victory after the men's 4x4 meter relays team won gold. The team by Abundori. Botswana is celebrating a major victory after the men's 4x4 meters relay team won gold. Meanwhile, Botswana have welcomed the win, calling for school sports to be restored in full force to nurture full talent.
1: The result that you support has a lot of hula, especially the side of us athletics. So we have to build good facilities for our people. So we see where we are going. Now we are on the top of the world. So I'm very happy, very excited.
2: I'm excited. I'm so happy. Our boys made us proud. Well done, my boys. I have nothing much to say. I'm just excited. I'm just a holiday.
3: You know, there's nothing that unites more than sport. Sport unites. It brought us together. I could see us holding hands, hugging, and in good mood at the stadium, in on the streets, and everywhere else. Well, there are those who say we might have started late in terms of doing the advertising and everything else. There might be truth or to that, but I think it's something that we can improve on. But all in all, from the airport, on the streets, and everywhere else. So I think there's a spirit that we should keep up. And I also wish to thank the coach, because remember, this young boys and girls were trained by men and women who have been there, who knows everything about sport and all. I also wish to say, guys, you did a good job. And those who didn't get medals, there's always next time. But at least the most important thing is that we have shown the world that we are what it takes to hold major events.
4: Guys did very well. I'm very, very proud of them. They just made our country proud. And as for the whole event, well organized, I'm so proud.
0: In another development, youth entrepreneur Ufetoza Scott Makube, managing director of Scott Productions, told Gabs FM News that the World Relays Watch Party brought together creatives, international guests and entrepreneurs to promote collaboration and celebration of sport with free access for all.
5: Re gone ha mo eventeng ya Botswana World Athletic Relays event e leng responsable ke ba Gambling Authority Botswana e dire ka rona ba company ya Scott Productions se ne re se dire ha ne le go ha 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Rita South Africa, at our watch party, but di stories are nalo zwane ne ile gore ke tsene gore re di netse batho mahala re le ka gone go rutwetsa bagwebi mo the current economic situation that tsene 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
0: The team, Letsile Tabogo, Baya Bondori, Colin Gibina Tshipi and Lee Bekimpilo Epi delivered a commanding performance to secure top spot on home soil. Meanwhile, the Tech Association says it was not involved in transporting people during the event. Chairperson at Central Melandi decried the lack of engagement, saying local operators were sidelined despite the opportunity.
6: Tota rona re le ba gaborone taxi and local bus service association a gona e pethulaganyo e ne e dirilwe le rona mo mererong ye ya mabelo re ntse re utlwa hela gore go na le mabelo hela yaka 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
0: And in other news, severe congestion at the Martins Drift border post is causing long delays for truck drivers, raising fears of a growing humanitarian situation. Trans-Kalahari Corridor Secretariat Executive Director Leslie Mpofu says conditions are worsening with the drivers stranded for extended periods. He has urged transporters to cooperate with authorities and follow border procedures as efforts continue to ease the backlog.
7: This surge is driven by the rising fuel cost, making these ports of entry the preferred ports due to the shorter route and the availability of fuel in Botswana. The situation is severe and escalating into a humanitarian crisis. Customs authorities have authorized rerouting of trucks to alternative ports, including the TKC ports. This situation will therefore result in congestion in all TKC borders between Botswana and South Africa.
0: And in other news, the Southern African Development Community is calling on its ambassadors in the United States to play a more active role in advancing the region's agenda. SADC spokesperson Barbara Lopi says that the move is aimed at strengthening regional integration, promoting inclusive growth, and building resilience in a complex global environment. The call followed a virtual meeting between the SADC Secretariat and heads of mission from member states.

0: Move on. And lastly, in international news, Nigeria has summoned South Africa's acting high commissioner over a spate of recent attacks on foreigners in the Southern African nation. Nigeria will formally convey its profound concern at a meeting on Monday over incidents in South Africa, saying they could affect existing relations between the countries. This is according to a foreign ministry statement. The meeting will focus on recent marches held by anti-immigrant groups and documented instances of mistreatment of Nigerian citizens and attacks on their businesses. At least two Nigerians and four Ethiopians have been killed in recent weeks, local media reported, while there have been attacks on citizens of other African countries. As Africa's most industrialized country, people from elsewhere in the continent have long traveled to South Africa to seek work. South African President Cyril Ramaphosa has condemned the attacks, but also caution foreigners to respect local laws. He used his Freedom Day address last week, marking the country's first democratic elections in 1994, to remind South Africans of the support He used his Freedom Day address last week, marking the country's first democratic elections in 1994, to remind South Africans of the support other African nations had given in the struggle against the racist system of apartheid. 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
0: Today, weather conditions are expected to be cloudy and mild with isolated thundershowers in Sabong and the surrounding areas. Khanzi, Silibepuke, Francistown, Gaborone and the surrounding areas partly cloudy and warm. Maungasan and the surrounding areas partly cloudy and hot. Now, today, temperatures are expected to go as high as 31 degrees Celsius in Maung and Kasane, 28 in Francistown, 27 in Silibepuke, 29 in Gaborone, 24 in Sabong, and 30 degrees Celsius in Khanzi. 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

0: Traffic update. First of all, happy Monday, Batswana. Happy Monday. Ke a itse gore ne le soletse holiday, but hey, the life goes on. We shall celebrate behind our laptops. But here is your traffic update according to Sergeant Busanang this morning. Traffic lights along Sehodi Tshanele Menyane intersection just towards VBS are out of service this morning. Traffic is picking up on the following roads: the A12 Munapula Road from Diba Mall through Tumalapo Crossing, the A1 from Muchiri through Pakalan all the way down to the airport junction traffic lights, Sehoditshane way from BBS to the Marobula traffic lights, the A10 Kanye Road through Mukhoditshane to the Rainbow Underpass, as well as on Tsola Mosese way, Block 8 roundabout from Mass Media and GIS, and Tabong Road through Tsholofelo East and Glen Valley. Pedestrians are mostly seen along industrial side stops this morning, as well as Taung stop and along government enclave from the bus rank. Look out for your next traffic update from 7:30 as we zone in on Francistown traffic.
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0: Breakfast in HD. 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
1: Three in the line as we set out on the final leg of the men's 4x400 meters. Zakiti Nene on the inside for South Africa. Vincent Colin Kivanetsi be the world champion for Botswana. And Aidan Murphy of Australia, who spoiled the Botswana party yesterday. Can he do the same again? Kivanetsi stays cool between the two. Nene as well has the experience holding the inside line. Murphy running the extra yards. What an absolute thriller to bring the curtain down on the

0: to tell me, are you with me? Gems FM Power 2, Engage Your World. We'll definitely bring this song back with a bang at 7:15. We're getting into a very important conversations. We are joined by Anderson Nelisana. He is the Marketing and Communications Manager at Botswana National Sports Commission. As we celebrate our boys this morning, let me take this time to welcome you to Gems FM Breakfast in HD. Anderson, good morning.
1: Morning. Thank you so much. And Kidumedi Celebatwana Kola Pemba Ready to Gaps FM this morning.
0: Fantastic. Botswana gave the nation such a proud moment with the men's 4x4 relay team winning gold on home soil. Now, from the Botswana National Sports Commission perspective, how significant was this victory for the country? And what does it say about, you know, the growth of athletics in Botswana?
1: Look, it's nostalgic for us. Remember 2024, we were the champions of the 4x4 as well in Bahamas. In 2025 in China, we got a bronze medal. And here we are again with a gold medal at home soil. So it's a crazy moment for us in sport. It's a great moment at Botswana Athletics Association, as well as a great organization of the World Relays by the World Relays Secretariat and Local Organizing Committee. Mm. But look, for us as well, growth wasn't only seen on the 4x4 men's team. Yeah. It was also seen in the times that the ladies' teams, as well as the mixed relays teams, made, having national records, as well as qualifying the men's 100, or rather 4x100 meters team for Gonzo Championship, which, by the way, also qualified for the Ultimate Championship, which will start for the first time in about a year or two. So it was a great plan that we put ahead. That's all what we wanted to do, to make sure that we have a medal at home, mm-hmm. and qualify teams to other championships.
0: But of course, Anderson, hosting the Botswana World Relays Gaborone 26 was such a major milestone for Botswana, both in terms of, you know, sport and the national image. So what impact has this event had? Let's talk, you know, our country economically, socially, and of course, in just, you know, positioning Botswana as a destination for major international sporting events.
1: Look, it's history for Africa. Remember, this was the first ever World Relays to be hosted on African soil, not just for Botswana. So it's history for Africa. Actually, I was having a conversation with someone yesterday, and they were saying to me, I'm not too much into aviation, but they were telling me of the flights that were bringing cargo into this country, and mm-hmm. it was flights that people never thought would land on our airport. Look, there were Bomasapi, Barunababa, Hayubi, Hale, people were buying from them. That is good economical value, mm-hmm. for those people. The hotels that the teams were staying at, for some teams, they've arrived here in Botswana two months before the competition. So that is injecting money into our economy, mm-hmm. and hosting such a global event as well. It was not as easy as people would have thought it is, especially when it's the first time you're hosting it, and with so much expectation from Botswana themselves, mm-hmm. so much expectation from the Africans to be represented properly by Botswana, so much for the international athletic fans who wanted to see Africa for the first time, for some of them, and for those that were coming here to see Botswana for the first time. So we're really proud of the local organizing committee. We're proud of the secretariat at the Botswana World Relays Gaborone 26. We're proud of the team at BNSC who was busy helping with the preparations of the games.
0: And your last words before we let you go, obviously, as you talk about expectation, man, from us, the fans, we are expecting nothing but the best going forward in terms of, you know, hosting, in terms of, you know, just being part of these big international, you know, events. Your last words.
1: Look, we really want to thank Botswana for coming all out at the stadium. It was crazy. People were happy. People were cheering for every athlete. I think we shown our Ubuntu, our Boto value to the world. So it was really important for the fourth man on the pitch being the fan to be able to give people what they never thought would be. And yes, of course, we will keep hosting. We will keep hosting where it makes sense. It is expensive to host, but it is all worth it to host as well.
0: Fantastic. Thank you so much, Anderson Lisana. He is the Marketing and Communications Manager at Botswana National Sports Commission. Have yourself a fantastic day.
1: Thank you so much. Have a good day.
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0: 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Thank you so much, Anderson Lisana. He is the Marketing and Communications Manager at Botswana National Sports Commission. 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
2: 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We continue the conversations as we celebrate our gold this morning. We are joined by Red Lodi Dube. 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
3: Good morning, Kaisadi. Good morning.
2: Santla Hela say your reactions after such a successful event and a great performance by our athletes.
3: Hi, we are up the moon. I kia dumela gore motswana mongwe le mongwe wa bona tota gore batswana re na le direction. And above all, you know, big thanks to our young guys who made us happy.
2: And of course, how would you describe the, you know, the significance of Botswana, you know, winning gold in the 4x4 relay and especially on home soil?
3: Yeah, this is one of the things saying gore World Athletics body appreciate and ba bona le bona gore this is what they want exactly gore ere ha go iragala di otse dintseng jana di diragale mo lehatse iseng gore we come and host such games. The medal is what they did to a go super or tirohaba idira bone le runa gara idira. But above all, bana ba runa ba dirile gore ba defended this medal mogae. It's something that we will keep in our memories for the rest of our life.
2: And sir, what does the moment mean for the legacy of athletics in Botswana?
3: Of course, this is just a wake-up call to everybody. When you host such games, being officials, being awareness, okay, we have been doing this, but with the backup of the government, with the backup of everyone, yeah. This is exactly what we want, and our best code ever will be with athletics. Mm. And the support that we'll get from sponsors, from everybody, literally the athletes will see gore ya no gompieno ditiro ka bontsi ya ga bentse re itse gore motho gore a ta abereke ke ha ithutila ile ko sekolong a pasitse re ta simolla go tshwana le bokhinyano re itse gore tiro e kgona go nna athletics ngwana hela a tswahela e be re ha thale ha hela ba re na I'm going to run
2: e
3: be nna tiro hela profession e leng gore le mongwe le mongwe a e recognize.
2: And I like the fact that you mentioned, you know, going forward that we should put our best foot forward. How can the country really just build on, you know, the success to, you know, remain competitive?
3: Ke gone ela gore as batho ba santse ba itumetse yana. Ke yone nako ya gore go berekiwe. Re go agiwe di infrastructure tse e leng gore they are designed for athletics hela. 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Ha o lebile the rail e dikologang stadium, o lebile lebala hela lone ka bolone new tartan track. It's something say long gore it has to be kept in a good environment so that it lasts. But I can risk nana ritanya all these things Iberica also because football game has to go into the stadium and play. Bone ke a itse gore ba tshaba rail ka gore gantsa ba hita go yone ya ba tripa ba tabo ba ntsha ba latela. And then I still remember Lady Cage said ne di rekile last time di berekile hela for one the game e gangwe hela go tso ra ntsha

0: 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going to stay there for forever ko football only gone be because diotse ba di talkang ko football ga se re di talka so le how can na le infrastructure entseng jalo ke a dumela gore is athletics re ta 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
1: All right, Mr. Claudi Dube, your last words before I let you go.
0: You know, I can't keep praising them up. And one thing saying for the World Athletics is right tile ka Botswana ke go tatsa le bala of course lead the noise, but above all ke sone security gore re le Botswana are ne re maintaining our good gore go nna le botho mo bathong ka ba tsegileng ka teng and le tsone di sponsor, let them come on board ba support athletics in general.
1: Fantastic. Thank you so much, Mr. Claudi Dube, for speaking with us this morning.
2: Three on the line as we set out on the final leg of the men's 4x400 metres. Zakiti Nene on the inside for South Africa. First and Colin Kibonacci for the world champion for Botswana. And Aidan Murphy of Australia, who spoiled the Botswana party yesterday. Can he do the same again? Kibonacci, he stays cool between the two. Nene as well has the experience holding the inside line. Murphy running the extra yards. What an absolute thriller to bring the curtain down on the Botswana World Athletics relays here in Gaborone. Kibonacci angles out to give the home crowd what they came for. South Africa trying to fight back. But it's Botswana who will sparkle in the land of the diamonds.
1: As we celebrate our goal this morning, of course, we are also taking your reflections, your hours, their moments, and of course, your pure, your pure pride. Do send your comments, your audio to +267 395 6962. Who was your man of the match? Who was your man or your queen, right, of the match? Your queen of the track. Did you scream so loud like Meda? And our producer's voice is just out. At least for me, let's keep it. You know, death feels like, or at least almost death feels like. I literally almost died. You know, the anxiety that just comes from, my goodness. It was too much. I couldn't handle it.
3: I kept saying, honey, I think I'm feeling nauseous. I think I want to puke.
4: I'm having a loud sore.
1: Man, there was a time where people were standing up and we were sitting down with our heads down. That's how intense it was. But of course, share with us your experience, your best moments, and of course, just applauding, and of course, good words or good thoughts for our team. +267 395 6962. I'm taking your voice notes as well as your comments. That's via our WhatsApp line. For now, let's go to your business news, followed by your traffic. If you are in ghetto, and of course, Tabo Slow with your sports. What's news?
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7: All right, good morning. Ghetto Massive, here is your traffic update for the city of Francistown for the 4th of May. According to Sub-Inspector Mahana, traffic is picking up on most roads, including Marang Silapa intersection by Sunshine Plaza through to Loja Mall intersection, Blue Jacket Street, Guy Street intersection by Barclay Plaza, Marimavu Domboshaba intersection by Somerset Bokowe, the A3 Francistown Maitengwewe, Martin Luther King Jr. from Gerald Estates and Shashamoke towards the Level Crossing, as well as the Philip Matante Buipuso Road B162 intersection traffic lights by China Town. Traffic lights along at the Jamil Drive by Francistown Toyota are out of service, as well as traffic lights along New Bridge by the Old Stadium. Pedestrians are mostly seen along Bulawayo Street, Blue Jacket Street, Jamil Drive into the bus rank, as well as industrial side stops. Look out for your next traffic updates this lunchtime after the 1 p.m. news bulletin on Iconic, and this afternoon after the 5 p.m. news bulletin on the Late Lunch Show.
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8: A very good morning to you with the Gabs FM Business News. I am Diana Mutsu. Botswana is expected to earn about 152 million pula from organic turmeric exports to Germany under a new agricultural export initiative. This is according to Assistant Minister of Trade and Entrepreneurship, Baratiwa Matote. He said the project involves 160 local farmers under a pilot program running across the 2025-26-27 seasons in partnership with a German company and a local firm. Matote said only 24 farmers planted this season, covering 22.3 hectares across 8 districts, citing high startup costs as the main challenge. He said production costs can reach up to 300,000 pula per hectare, making access to finance difficult for many farmers. Harvesting is expected between May and June 2026, with exports scheduled for August or September. The season is projected to produce about 892 tons. Lastly, we take a look at how the pula is performing against major global currencies. One British pound is currently trading at 18 pula 37 tebe. The euro stands at 15 pula 85 tebe. The US dollar is going for 13 pula 51 tebe. The Chinese yuan is trading at 1 pula 97 tebe. And finally, 1 pula will get you 1 rand 22 cents. Sporting news comes your way with Sepo Slow.
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7: And in sports news this morning, Ma, never mind. In sports news this morning, the Botswana World Relays Gabon 2026 came to a thrilling conclusion yesterday, with Team Botswana giving the home crowd plenty to celebrate. The standout moment of the championships came in the men's 4x400m relay final, where Botswana's quartet of Litsile Tebogo, Baya Pondori, Colin Kibinatsipi and Lee Epi stormed to gold in spectacular fashion. The team clocked a championship record, a new national record time of 2 minutes 54.47. 7 seconds, finishing just 0.18 seconds shy of the world record in front of a packed national stadium here in Gaborone. The victory and the hosting of the World Relays marked a historic achievement for Botswana athletics, further cementing the country's growing reputation as an athletics powerhouse on the global stage. Now, beyond the medals, the event also left a strong impression on the next generation of athlete. I caught up with a young rising 100-meter and 200-meter sprinter who attended the championships as a spectator, and he said that seeing Botswana host a world-class event and witnessing local athletes succeed on home soil has inspired him even more to push forward in his own career. He says moments like these show young athletes that greatness is possible and that Botswana can compete with the very best in the world.
10: Hello, my name is Leslie Kogotite. I am an athlete of the BAC Athletics Club, running the 100 and 200. An exciting and exhilarating weekend. I enjoyed the atmosphere at the stadium. The crowd was actually, fun to be in, and the athletes stepped up. They produced the times that we wanted, and I'm very happy. I didn't waste my money.
11: Alright, and just as a young up-and-coming athlete, man, seeing us hosting as a nation global events, seeing that it can be done, does that motivate you even further?
10: Yeah, it does motivate me. I know that now, people don't see Botswana as only they don't see us only for the 400 now. We can clearly see that even at the 4x1 we are trying. So it also motivates me, a 100 meter athlete, to one day hook my spot in the national team and hopefully represent my country.
11: Alright. And LA 2028,
10: I will be there.
11: You'll be there.
10: I will be there. LA 2028.
11: Perfect.
10: Thank you.
7: Wow, guys, what an amazing 3 days. I think for me, the coverage started on Friday. Really just seeing the athletes warming up, arriving, preparing, then being at the stadium from as early as 9 a.m. on Saturday and Sunday.
12: The opening ceremony.
7: Brilliant, guys. Brilliant. Everything.
12: Well executed.
7: Everything was so well executed. Mm. I mean, even just going around the stadium, going into the stands, talking to everyone. I don't think there was anyone who was unhappy.
12: Yeah. I mean,
7: people got their tickets, they got their money's worth.
12: Mm.
7: And personally for me, right, I sat down and I reflected last night. I sat down and I reflected and I was like, we spend a bit of money, fixing a stadium and, preparing for an event like this to welcome the people, but all hotels are fully booked.
12: Mm.
7: Restaurants were packed.
12: Yeah.
7: Right. I even looked at international broadcasters came. I mean, SuperSport came with their big OB van, and I just had a conversation with the director. I was like, how many people does it take to just cover
12: this together?
7: Put this together from a TV perspective.
12: Mm-hmm.
7: And he said at least 60 people are here right now. 15 camera operators, there are about 30 people in the truck doing direction, and then other people who do the cabling and the networking.
12: Mm.
7: And they also need local input.
1: Yeah. I was about to say that.
7: Yeah.
1: So I was so proud. I'm sorry. I also realized that there are also camera folks, but what I know them from mass media, who were wearing the SuperSport regalia. So they were engaged by SuperSport. So I thought that was great.
7: Yeah, they also engaged local journalists. Just the whole ecosystem benefits, And as I was leaving, I saw a member of our cabinet, and I just had a conversation with him, and he was like, so are you here working as just covering that? I was like, yeah, no, I am, but I was also contracted by World Athletics to do 1, 2, 3, and he's like, are they paying you? And I'm like, yes. And then
12: good
7: he's
12: money.
7: Like, yes. And he's like, that makes me happy because we spend a bit of money to bring events like this to the country, right? Mm-hmm. But it is so that the ordinary Motswana can benefit.
1: Yeah.
7: I mean, are going to be kicked away from how you happen. They stayed and they still made that money.
3: I went there on Friday. Was it Friday? Went there on Friday. We keep going to the mayor. Luckily, was there. But we are going to but then the mayor was just there to tell them, this is just a safety, you know, precaution. But cylinder
1: and they did well as well. I was sitting next to a lady mostending when horna tswa zim and naja hot dog.
7: That's the most famous hot dog.
1: So I'm that girl. Welcome to B Dub.
7: Obana just last week. Yeah. What a hot dog. Yeah, you be. Not anywhere else. Yeah, but look, over and above that, take it from me. Even the TV director says they've covered so many World Athletics Championships and everything.
1: Never seen
7: anything like it.
1: Gibbs FM, you're live. Good morning. Hi. Hello.
13: Hello. Hey, can I pull a colobat? Let's think.
1: Hi, Rapula. You want to comment on sports, right?
13: Yeah, I just want to say, Haone, please be the first person to bring all four of those athletes into the studio and interview them before the other radio stations get
1: We're working
13: them.
1: On it. We're
13: I
1: working on
13: Gibbs
1: it.
13: Gibbs FM should be the first. And please, Haone, when you do that, give the public Chunuruba intake telebo.
1: We'll definitely do that. Thank you so much for that.
13: President over and out.
1: Khosiam. We wanted to do that. Unfortunately, and our show is very early in the morning. So we will try. But even if it's not on this show, we will try to bring them on radio nonetheless. Somebody says, well done to us, but could we extend the excellence in execution during WR to everything we do as a country?
3: Mm-hmm.
1: You know?
7: Yeah, okay.
1: Yeah.
7: That's where I have my qualm. My only qualm is that it shows that service delivery, it can be done.
1: If you want to do it.
7: If we want to do it.
1: Gibbs FM, you're live. Good morning. Hi.
14: Hello, how are you?
1: Hi, well.
14: Yeah, nostalgic moment. That was there 2 days.
1: Oof.
14: Bazana have this thing, only to pop up the last minute.
1: No, sa solo hela di palosele mre.
14: What shelelele? We are going to embarrass ourselves. But unfortunately, the world is on us now.
1: I carry. Thank you so much. Yeah.
14: Sabaton, sabaton, neki popaela or adere rule lusting ya mre pora wa kile.
3: Hey,
1: panda.
14: Hey, you
1: can say that again.
14: We don't need any facility because we can just facelift what we have.
3: Yeah.
14: Because we've got enough, to be honest. Actually, that is what's happening over Italy. What they do is buy a facelift. What was that? Zero. This is about 1945. We don't need any facility.
1: Thank you so much.
14: That's the idea of the center. Yeah, no, slow. Our first lady was at number one. I see one relay 4x1. Get them up.
7: I'll try and recall him, Rapper.
14: Yes. And again, on at 4x4 at the most second leg. She's a talent.
7: Mm.
14: Yes, she is a talent.
7: No, I know who you're talking about. I'll confirm. There are two names that are coming to mind. Mm.
14: She's a talent.
7: Too much.
1: Thank you so much, Mrepa. But of course, you can continue sending your comments to +26739569.
7: Guys. I'm looking at a video right now of our first citizen, Atola. He forgot about the presidential etiquette. He was just like, "Yeah, how is the support?"
3: Did you guys see video? Yeah, the formers. You know, former first lady. I was like,
7: former VP.
3: I was like, this is beautiful.
7: I saw them. I also, funny enough, when I was taking my runs in the stands, guys, I mean, I saw the post on Facebook after, but I thought I was, my eyes were deceiving me. Kasande ke bona re re gaola thale mo alemo standing and alaba tswana la iketlile without any abetswa ke letsatsiala just like as asajiri air code ko VIP. That made me, and there was something about that like truly humbled me, huh? Like truly humbled me. But guys, we can do it. I am so proud to be a Motswana. Always. I saw kids in the stands crying. He touched me. Kurki di superstar.
1: Mm-hmm.
7: Michael Jackson of our time. But anyway, guys, I'll be back with more sports news from 8:30.
9: 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It's Gaone. 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
1: Three and a nine as we set out on the final leg of the men's 4x400 meters. Zakiti Nene on the inside for South Africa. Vincent Colin Kevin Achebe, the world champion for Botswana. And Aidan Murphy of Australia, who spoiled the Botswana party yesterday. Can he do the same again? Kevin Achebe stays cool between the two. Nene as well has the experience, holding the inside line. Murphy running the extra yards. What an absolute thriller to bring the curtain down on the Botswana World Athletics relays here in Gaborone. Kevin Achebe angles out to give the home crowd what they came for.

0: Gauge your world. This is Music of ATI with Young Amazing. Kiring kiring korong korong barritlo hobeza hotala. Somebody says Debswana Diamond League next year. Yes, no, I don't know. Commentator is the best. The lady Makumbe Ruka is a talent man. She is the real deal for the 400 meter distance. I wish we could get four more who can really help her. Trust me, she is the hottest thing ever. And then this one says, I think we need another facility or stadium. We can just facelift all the stadia we currently have. Actually, that is what the British do. We have plenty of facilities. Tota re direle kaane. Lastly, bathong re kopa government a re direle shade ko stadia mo re bolo a ke letsatsi, please. Bagolo bone kana babo ba le mo grandstand ba sa utlwe letsatsi. So re ke a go utlwa letsatsi. And then this one says Batswana ba sephiri ba ne ba didimetse o ka re ba ha bana madi a go ya ko stadium. Only to come in huge numbers, remember, during the 2024 elections. I think that is just us, eh? That is just us. It's 7:56 to look out for your news coming at the top of the hour. Let me take your phone calls. Gabs FM, you're live. Good morning. Hi.
1: Morning.
0: How are you?
1: Erra. They are slow in choosing each other buttons, and they are slower down.
0: Of course, we are taking your phone calls right now, as well as your messages to +26739569 62. We want to hear your reactions, your I was there moments. And of course, even if you watched on TV, it was just as nice, eh? And I do know that there were watch parties also around. There's one that was at Tsholofelo Park. I did see the president going there as well. So who was your man of the match, your queen of the trek? Did you scream so loud as, you know, some of us? +26739569 62. Somebody says, Khawana, I had so much fun. I wish it could happen every weekend. But also, we made such a big statement, I think, to the globe. We're not just a small country. I think for a lot of people, when you think Botswana, and of course, when you Google, the numbers say, just going through Ko Stadium and supporting, you know, bana ba rona ko Botswana le bone ke go kgona go bona gore bana le morale ke batho ba bana le support ne go bata Botswana ntsha madira the next you know relays ebe ba repegele rona re tsama re ya go lebelela gore gate what is what re ba rute di botse ya thobane. I don't know how many times that Thobane played.
2: Must have been Germany or France, or somewhere in Western Europe. About is this some sort of national song? What does it mean?
0: Yeah, did you tell them?
2: I told them what it meant. They're like, interesting. It's like, so everyone knows. I was like, yeah. I was like, they thought it was like a national song, the national anthem, but like a national song.
0: Well, it is a national song.
2: Like a song that's sung with like,
0: I hear you.
2: A lot of these countries don't just have national anthems, they have songs that they sing for like national pride and stuff like that. So yeah, maybe it's a tradition, but I don't I have mixed.
3: Hey, la lady here, hey, no soon nikilete amane ke a tsa tlhamalo ka tlhamalo ke le mo Italy man ke a lebeletse mo phone nyame hey. Nogoli emotional tota mma ka kanya le khakala go se khakala le go gae go le monate hey zor game itumetse mma. My weekend was so good
4: after 700.
0: Your heart is white. Somebody says, Mewa 4x1, Le 4x4, Remobisa Pri, Kole Baling, give her and Kumberuka Heather flowers. What a time to be alive. Congratulations to hashtag Team BW. Big ups to Debsona. Big ups to the athletes in the stands as well. Be the best, relay the best. BW, that's how we do it. It's 8 o'clock. Let's go to the news with Lady Diana.
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0: take a look at stories making headlines this hour. Botswana crowned 4x4 relay champions as world relays conclude. And in international news, Nigeria summons South African envoy over attacks on its nationals. A very good morning to you with the Gabs FM News at 8 a.m. Diana Mutsu. Botswana is celebrating a landmark victory after the men's 4x4 meters relay team clinched gold at the just ended Debswana 2026 World Athletics Relays. The team, Lee Bekimpilo Epi, Baya Pondori, Litsile Taboho, and Colin Kibina Sibi, delivered a commanding performance to secure top spot on home soil. Meanwhile, Botswana have expressed pride in Team Botswana, applauding both medal winners and those who did not make the podium, saying their efforts are still showcased the country on the global stage. Many add that the World Relays performance highlights the depth of local talent and growing potential in athletics.
1: The result that you support has a lot of hula, especially the side of us athletics. So we have to build good facilities for our people. So we see where we are going. Now we are on the top of the world. So I'm very happy, very excited. Yeah.
2: I'm excited. I'm so happy. Our boys made us proud. Well done, my boys. I have nothing much to say. I'm just excited. I'm just a play holiday.
3: You know, there's nothing that unites more than sport. Sport unites. It brought us together. It could see us holding hands, hugging, and in good mood at the stadium, in on the streets, and everywhere else. Well, that those who say we might have started late in terms of doing the advertising and everything else, there might be truth to that. But I think it's something that we can improve on. But all in all, from the airport, on the streets, and everywhere else. So I think there's a spirit that we should keep up. And I also want to wish to thank the coach, because remember, this young boys and girls were trained by men and women who have been there, who knows everything about sport and all. I also wish to say, guys, you did a good job. And those who didn't get medals, there's always next time. But at least the most important thing is that we have shown the world that we are what it takes to hold major events.
4: Boys did very well. I'm very, very proud of them. They just made our country proud. And as for the whole event, well organized, I'm so proud. That isn't a moment.
5: Event, wonderful experience. We need more and more. I think actually if we could do a countrywide tour, it will make a whole lot of difference. But I need a little bit of inspiration. We've been going through a lot as a country, but we can see the light.
0: In another development, youth entrepreneur Ufetudze Scott Makube of Scott Productions told Gabs FM News that the World Relays Watch Party brought together creatives, international guests and entrepreneurs to promote collaboration with Free Access for All.
6: Re gone ha mo eventeng ya Debswana World Athletic Relays event e leng responsable ke ba Gambling Authority Botswana e dire ka rona ba company ya Scott Productions se ne re se dire ha ne le go ha 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South Africa, at our watch party. Yeah, but by no banana perform mabel. In a banana kabunzi, by no or twist a talent there banana, by no ba in the creative sector. The stories are not one in a lower kitchen or readiness about Mahala, a regagono or twist a bahuibi. More the current economic situation that they longer hate, le iltebane, little no one. For some small hair, say no rinse the Hala mo eventing, when it was around Mahala, the price did low what I say. Tata ne re diretse bone ba tswana gore ba tle ba kgone go itumela. Ne ke dumela gore mongwe o dule ha itumetse.
0: Meanwhile, the Gaborone Taxi and Local Bus Association says there was no proper involvement of its members in transporting people during the event, adding that local operators were sidelined despite the opportunity. Chairperson Edson Tlomelang decried the lack of engagement.
7: Tota rona re le ba Gaborone Taxi and Local Bus Service Association a gona petulaganyo e ne dirilwe le rona mo mererong ye ya mabelo re ntse re utlwagela gore go na le mabelo hela yaka motswana 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
0: And in other news, severe congestion at the Martins Drift border post is causing long delays for truck drivers, raising fears of a growing humanitarian situation. Trans-Kalahari Corridor Secretariat Executive Director Leslie Mpofu says conditions are worsening with drivers stranded for extended periods. He has urged transporters to cooperate with authorities and follow border procedures as efforts continue to ease the backlog.
8: Ambassadors and High Commissioners welcomed the update and reaffirmed their commitment to supporting the Secretariat's work.
9: This surge is driven by the rising fuel costs, making these ports of entry the preferred ports due to the shorter route and the availability of fuel in Botswana. The situation is severe and escalating into a humanitarian crisis. Customs authorities have authorized rerouting of trucks to alternative ports, including the TKC ports. This situation will therefore result in congestion in all TKC borders between Botswana and South Africa.
0: And in other news, artifacts taken by the British from the Bamangwato tribe during colonial times are returning to Khama, the third museum. Speaking on Gabs FM, Publicity Chair of Repatriation Project Musube Kharebato said the items, including clothes, pottery, jewellery and hunting tools, have been held at the Brighton Museum in the UK since 1985. He added that their return is historical for not only the tribe, but the entire country, as it marks a significant step towards cultural preservation and national heritage.
8: Particularly through enhanced engagements with international financial institutions, policymakers, and
10: the sense that it's historic. Imagine culture that has been taken away to a foreign land from its people and is being housed in a foreign museum. Because these artifacts have been in the Brighton Museum. So the significance of their return, here and now, they are coming back home where they belong. I know the international community would like to see these artifacts. Then they will be seeing them in their place of origin.
0: And lastly, in international news, Nigeria has summoned South Africa's acting High Commissioner over a spate of recent attacks on foreigners in the Southern African nation. According to a foreign ministry statement, Nigeria will formally convey its profound concern at a meeting on Monday, which is today, over incidents in South Africa, saying they could affect existing relations between the countries. The statement further revealed that the meeting will focus on recent marches held by anti-immigrant groups and documented instances of mistreatment of Nigerian citizens and attacks on their businesses. At least two Nigerians and four Ethiopians have been killed in recent weeks. Local media reported that while there have been attacks on citizens of other African countries, as Africa's most industrialized country, people from elsewhere in the continent have long traveled to South Africa to seek work. South African President Cyril Ramaphosa has condemned the attacks but also cautioned foreigners to respect local laws. 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
0: Today, weather conditions are expected to be cloudy and mild with isolated thundershowers in Tsabong and the surrounding areas. Gantsi, Silbepiwe, Francistown, Gaborone, and that surrounding areas partly cloudy and warm. Maungasan in that surrounding areas partly cloudy and hot. Temperatures are expected to go as high as 31 degrees Celsius in Maungasan, 28 in Francistown, 27 in Silbepiwe, 29 in Gaborone, 24 in Tsabong, and 30 degrees Celsius in Gantsi. 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
13: Kana, everything is done on the basis of what is the situation. There is no harm in us extending Parliament by another week to do these adjustments, if it requires that. But the first thing is for the Vice President and the Minister of Finance to go and do a spreadsheet and say what Musi has said, this would be the impact to our deficit. This would be the impact to our debt ratio if it exceeds, if it's supposed to exceed 40%. Mm-hmm. If it makes sense, then we can start looking at those modalities.
14: Error.
13: But he has to first, I'm hoping that in his response, or one of the days, he will be able to give a perspective. Or if we were to do this, this is what we would achieve. Again, once we've seen that, yes, now it makes business sense. Now, what are the steps which have to be followed?
11: Mid Morning Delight with Swift and Ross, Monday to Friday, 9 a.m. to 12 noon. She serves the best breakfast in Botswana. It's Gaone.

0: Absa Fan Power to engage your world. 8:14 is your time. Good morning. In case you've just tuned in, welcome to the third and final hour of Breakfast in HD. We're getting into another very important conversations, guys. Did you know that yesterday was so nice, Moby Dub, that we actually, as journalists, failed to commemorate Press Freedom Day? Did you guys know that? Did you guys know that it was...
1: I saw it yesterday. Somebody in my group in your FYI, I got hila.
0: We're
1: not a censor,
0: but you're too busy for that. Shame on you guys. So yesterday, May 3rd, was World Press Freedom Day. This is a day, or it was themed Shaping a Future of Peace. This is a nod to the idea that without a free press, there cannot be true stability. Here at home, the mood is very different. I think for the very first time, you know, in recent history, Botswana failed to organize national commemorative activities for this day. And according to a press release issued yesterday by MISA Botswana, this silence isn't an accident. They do say that it is a symptom of a media sector that is under financial, institutional, and political strain. We're going to be, you know, having this conversation just to help us unpack and understand exactly what the silence really is. We're joined by a chairperson of the MISA Botswana chapter, a veteran in the field, who is also standing in the front lines of, you know, the legislative and the economic battle. Let me take this time to welcome you, Mr. Thomas Nkoma, to Breakfast in HD.
2: Thank you for having me, and good morning to your listener.
0: All right. Thank you so much for coming through. Now, your statement says Botswana has little cause for celebration. And I felt that is, you know, a very heavy start. Why has the silence on this year's World Press Freedom Day, why did it send such a chill, you know, throughout the industry?
2: Yes. Thank you for that question. It's very sad, and it's very the mood is very subdued. As you can see, that yesterday there wasn't anything about World Press Freedom Day. It was like it was just a normal day for the press. But you know, for the previous years, we have been celebrating this day. Every year we celebrated this day with a number of countries, because it's a World Press Freedom Day. World Press Freedom Day means that every country in the world has to commemorate this day, bearing in mind that this is a very important day for the press, especially in such conditions that we find the journalists operating in. Some of them are killed in war zones. Some of them are jailed in undemocratic countries. Some of them, the working conditions are not very conducive for journalists. So this year should have been one of the years that as journalists we sit down and reflect on what is happening around the world, on what is happening even locally in Botswana, what is the situation, what is the environment that the journalists operate in. But as you already said, we failed to organize such a day. Not even a statement from any institution or government. There wasn't even any statement. I know people were preoccupied with the relays, but at least we should have seen something just to make sure that people are aware that this today is World Press Freedom Day. But we didn't see anything of such sort.
0: Mr. Thomas, you also raised concerns about, you know, changes at the Department of Broadcasting Services, calling them a quiet purge, you know, of people deemed politically inconvenient. Is the state broadcaster moving toward being a true public, you know, service? Kanaijang, how do you view, you know, that quiet purge you term?
2: To me, sir, we don't believe that the state media is moving towards being a public broadcaster. You would realize that sometime in the past, I think it was last year, there was an attempt to engage some, it was a company to try and help government to turn the state broadcaster into a public broadcaster. Mm-hmm. But it was stopped midway. I thought it was about maybe going back to try and come up with clear modalities of how to go about this and to have consultations with other stakeholders. But at the moment, there's a lot of silence. And what we see are people being moved around, some of them being transferred to professions that they were not trained for. So to me, or to us as MISA, this doesn't look good, because it means you are, like, what we see, like, they are moving key people from, they are moving key people out of the broadcaster. So they are moving them to other areas where they have little knowledge or experience in. So if you take somebody from, somebody who is a broadcaster, and you move them to a place where they are not trained in, I think it's telling.
0: Yeah.
2: Because you are taking this person, you are moving them to a place where they are going to start learning in a new environment, learning a lot of things that they were not trained for.
0: Mm.
2: So to us, I don't think it augurs well for a state broadcaster, because state broadcaster is about government communication at the moment. Until we turn it into a public broadcaster, it will remain a state broadcaster that has to facilitate government communication.
0: Mm. Mr. Thomas, you know, there was a lot of hope, surrounding the 2025 Ministerial Media Law Review Task Team. To date, the report remains unpublished and its recommendations quite unknown. Why is the government sitting on this report? Have you, as MISA, maybe tried to, engage the report further? How does, this delay also really just impact the new media bill currently being introduced?
2: We are hoping that the report will be released before
0: unknown. Why is the government sitting on this report? Have you, as MISA, maybe tried to, engage the report further? How does, this delay also really just impact the new media bill currently being introduced?
2: We are hoping that the report will be released before the new media bill

0: environment, what has been the findings of the task team. But we have seen a situation whereby the bill was published before the report, and people are engaged in with the bill without knowing what is really the situation on the ground. So if you release if government had released the report before the bill, people would be engaged with the bill, more informed. Because at the moment, I don't think a lot of people understand what is happening. When the task team was going around the country, a lot of people were complaining about the online media, were complaining about the state broadcaster, were complaining about a number of things, how journalists operate. So if the government had released the report, people would be more informed, especially those who haven't been engaging with the media. They would be more informed and be able to engage with the bill meaningfully. But what we see now has been a delay of the report. When the report was handed, the government had promised that they will engage with the report, table it in the executive arm of the government, and release it on time so that people are able to engage with it before the bill can be tabled in parliament.
1: You know, I do remember we had a conversation before, you know, with different, journalists sometime last year, Totahela, since the beginning of, the new government. At some point, it all seemed quite, as if, journalists were quite optimistic, and especially with, the meetings that you were having with, the relevant ministry and so on and so forth. Now, I want to talk about what you also mentioned in the press release, the 90% fake news narrative. The president stated that 90% of media reports are fake. And of course, some of us as journalists, we said, you know what, this is not true, unless there is that report that says that the 90% of the recorded news is actually fake, as what the president said. But as the head of MISA, how does that kind of rhetoric really just from the highest office impact the safety of journalists on the ground? And of course, just the growing trend of self-censorship.
0: Yes. It had a lot of impact because it sort of delegitimizes the media, and also erodes public trust on the media. And we have seen a lot of attacks on the media, especially online, whereby journalists are attacked, the media is attacked, and once such a situation happens, it leads to self-censorship. The stories that the journalists could have published, they no longer publish them. The investigative reports that they could have followed, they don't follow investigative, they don't do investigative journalism. And the UNESCO report, World Trends in Freedom of Expression and Media Development of 2022 and 2025, has observed that 63%, there has been a 63% of surge in self-censorship. Yeah. There's also 48% of efforts by government and powerful actors in the world who want to control the media. So it has increased by 48%. So we can see that even globally, this trend is very worrying, because Botswana is also part of the global world. And when this happens, such things, they erode public trust on the media. They also impact on democracy. And it doesn't augur well for our country, which has been known for being a democratic country. So there's also been another report that was compiled by some researchers. It was titled "Democracy: A Democracy at the Crossroad, Mapping the Threats of to the Media in Botswana." It also shows that Botswana has dropped significantly from 42. From position 42 to 81 in 2025. So you can see that there's been a drop of rankings for the media in Botswana. Mm.
1: And when you talk about the 42 to 81 drop, and as you say, I mean, for the average Motswana Renkoma, who thinks that this is just a journalist problem, why should they really care about or that our media is being wrecked.

0: ranked as less free every year?
1: You know, when you talk about the media, you are talking about a very critical component of democracy, where people can be able to express themselves, where even government communicates with those that they rule. They communicate through the media. And when the media is silenced or the media is not able to report as it should, it impacts on democracy a lot, because people are not able to freely express themselves. Even to make choices, they're not able to make informed choices, because when the media is delegitimized and it is sort of peddling fake news, people will soon lose trust in the media. And when they get information from the media, they will not trust that information. And when they don't trust that information, how are they going to make informed choices when they are not able to? You know, nowadays there's a lot of disinformation and misinformation on social media. Right. A lot of people are peddling propaganda, that disinforming people and misinforming people. So it confuses even the electorate itself, because people will make choices without any information, without any valid information, without correct information. So it impacts democracy a lot.
0: Mr. Thomas, as I'm about to let you go, maybe, you know, your last words to journalists, to, you know, our audience as well, from MISA.
1: I would urge the journalists to persevere. This is, nowadays I think we have normalized certain things, that when such things happen, we just see them as normal. We don't complain. We just think this is normal. It happens everywhere. So I think we need to stand up and fight for our rights. And I also urge the public to trust the media, to start trusting the media, because what the president said, that 90% of news is fake. There's no report that has pointed to such fake news. Well, of course, there's fake news online, like I said, that there's a lot of misinformation and disinformation. But we need to look at mainstream media as something that we need to, we should trust, something that is critical to democracy. And when we help our journalists to operate in a very conducive environment, I think we even improve the situation, because we need to be also, we need to be also training our journalists to catch up with the moving times. A lot of is happening on the ground, and we need to be also training our journalists. Even what we call media literacy, we need to also educate our people to understand how to engage with the media online and offline, how to engage with social media to understand what is misinformation, what is disinformation.
0: Right. Thank you so much, Mr. Thomas Nkoma, for speaking with us this morning. Let's just say we still continue with the commemorating World Press Freedom Day, right?
1: One thing that I forgot to mention is that we are releasing a magazine to commemorate the World Press Freedom this day. Mm-hmm. I think look out for it for this week. It will come out this week.
0: Fantastic. Thank you so much. Have yourself a fantastic day.
1: You're welcome. Bye.
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4: A very good morning to you with the Gabs FM News headlines. I am Diana Mutsu. Botswana crowned 4x4 meters relay champions as world relays conclude. And in international news, Nigeria summons South Africa. South African envoy over attacks on its nationals. Catch full details and more at the top of the hour.
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4: Today, weather conditions in Zabong and the surrounding areas are expected to be cloud and mild with isolated thunder showers. Khanzi, Slibepigwe, Francistown, Gaborone and that surrounding areas partly cloudy and warm. Maungasan and that surrounding areas partly cloudy and hot. Now, temperatures are expected to go as high as 31 degrees Celsius in Maungasane, 28 in Francistown, 27 in Slibepigwe, 29 in Gaborone, 24 in Zabong, and 30 degrees Celsius in Khanzi. Your business news update follows next.
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4: Taking a look at local business news, Minister of Trade and Entrepreneurship Dreyo Nensima says Botswana must invest in innovation and value-added industries to reduce reliance on raw commodities. Speaking at the launch of a new food flavoring product by F&G Botswana in Francistown, Nensima said industrialization, skills development and infrastructure upgrades are key to job creation and global competitiveness. He added that moving up the value chain will strengthen Botswana's position in regional and international markets.
6: Time for transformation is now. We must act with urgency, think with boldness, and harness the power of innovation to seize the opportunities before us. Together, governments, private sector, and citizens, we can build a Botswana that is a resilient, diversified, and prosperous. The future is not something we wait for. It is something we create, and the moment to begin is today.
4: And lastly, we take a look at how the Pula is performing against major global currencies. One British pound is currently trading at 18 Pula, 37 Tebe. The euro stands at 15 Pula, 85 Tebe. The US dollar is going for 13 Pula, 51 Tebe. The Chinese yuan is trading at 1 Pula, 97 Tebe. And finally, 1 Pula will get you 1 Rand, 22 cents. Catch the next full bulletin at 9 a.m. A very good morning.
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8: And in more sports news this morning, BHG listener, first in the world of Formula One, where teenager Kimi Antonelli extended his lead in the Drivers' World Championship with a historic victory for Mercedes ahead of McLaren World Champion Lando Norris in yesterday's dramatic Miami Grand Prix. The 19-year-old Italian became the first F1 driver to claim his first three wins in a row from his first three pole positions after wins in China and Japan had hoisted him to the top of the title race. Antonelli struggled for ascendancy in the first part of the race before enjoying an undercut pit stop to win his duel with Norris in the closing stages. In the first race following a 5-week hiatus due to the conflict in the Middle East, Antonelli came home 3.26 seconds clear of Norris. Norris's McLaren teammate Oscar Piastri finished third, 23 seconds adrift. Mercedes driver George Russell, who began the season as championship favourite and won the opening race in Melbourne, Australia, finished fourth ahead of Red Bull's fiery and rejuvenated four-time champion Max Verstappen and Ferrari's Charles Leclerc, who spun on the penultimate lap. Now, seven-time champion Lewis Hamilton was seventh in the second Ferrari ahead of Franco Colapinto of Alpine and the two Williams drivers of Carlos Sainz and Alex Albon to complete the top 10. in the world of football over in England. Manchester United beat arch rivals Liverpool 3-2 to seal a return to the Champions League next season, while Tottenham Hotspur climbed out of the Premier League relegation zone with a 2-1 win over Aston Villa. Now, over at Old Trafford, Kobbie Mainoo's late winner edged a thrilling encounter in United's favour after Liverpool had battled back from 2-0 down. The Red Devils raced out of the blocks to score twice inside the first 15 minutes. Matias Cunha deflected strike from the edge of the box, beat third choice Liverpool goalkeeper Freddie Woodman before Benjamin Sesko bundled in from close range. United could have been further in front by half-time against an out-of-sorts Liverpool, lacking the injured trio of Mohamed Salah, Hugo Ekitike and Alexander Isak, but the visitors were gifted a route back into the game by United's mistakes. Dominic Szoboszlai pounced on Amad Diallo's wayward pass to run from inside his own half and cut the areas 2 minutes into the second half. Szoboszlai then teed up Cody Gakpo to equalise after a stray pass from United's keeper. In the week he signed a new 5-year contract, Kobbie Mainoo was ultimately the hero when he coolly slotted in from outside the box 13 minutes from time. Victory and the guarantee of Champions League football after a 2-year absence further strengthens Michael Carrick's case to remain in charge of United next season. Liverpool finished 14 places and 42 points ahead of United last season. Now Arne Slot's men now trail their old rivals by 6 points and still have work to do in the final 3 games to secure a top 5 finish themselves and secure Champions League football. Liverpool remain 4th after a much-changed Villa offered Tottenham a lifeline in the battle for survival. Spurs had not won in 118 days in the Premier League until last week's scrappy 1-0 victory at already relegated Wolves, but they are now back in the driving seat to avoid relegation as West Ham dropped into the bottom three with 3 games remaining. Tottenham took full advantage as Conor Gallagher fired in his first goal since joining from Atletico Madrid in January. Richarlison then teed up, rather headed in Matthias Tell's tease and cross to double Tottenham's lead on 25 minutes. Now that is going to be a very interesting finish to the relegation battle as well as the race for Champions League football in the English Premier League. Over in South Africa, Mamelodi Sundowns tightened their grip on the Betway Premiership top spot with a comprehensive 3-0 victory over Polokwane City at the Loftus Versfeld Stadium. The convincing win saw Masandawana open up a 5-point lead over second-placed Orlando Pirates, who now have a game in hand. Pirates face Stellenbosch on Tuesday, while Sundowns will look to maintain their advantage when they host Kaizer Chiefs on Wednesday. Rise and Shine, meanwhile, remained in 6th place after suffering their 8th league defeat of the season, having failed to take their chances on the day. They will travel to Richards Bay on Wednesday as well as they aim to secure their top 8 spot in the remaining games. That is all the time I had for you. Look out for more sporting news after 2 p.m. On Iconic and after the 4 p.m. and 5 p.m. news bulletins on the Late Lunch Show. Good morning.
7: 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With Howley, Monday to Friday from 6 a.m. to 9 a.m. Wake up! Did we mention that we play the best music?

0: Sibinki, he did absolutely fantastic as always at the opening of the World Relays. Man, we're gonna be talking about this until when, guys? I think give us a month. No, okay, 2 weeks. Okay, know. Fine, a week. At least this week, give us the whole week.
1: Now you know what I want.
0: Yeah.
1: Hey, I can read DGB. Why am I calling him that advocate? The president, his excellency.
2: My boy.
0: I mean, he's your boy. It's
1: my
0: fine,
1: boy.
0: Yeah.
1: Hey, he's my boy. Yeah. Hey, I agree. He spoke yesterday. Arinya kita born. Hello, Rubakan. There's a holiday coming up. Ascension Day.
0: Yeah.
1: It's on a Thursday.
0: Yeah.
1: One hacker nela Friday. Ngalebuch. So hi lor ba cabinet ba ready tsika itse re ba rata Gabs FM la ba tsiba gana di interview na go tse di maker ba rata ha le tsana go cabinet thing ka Wednesday le bele re nya ra gona gona le a Leonard man on Gabs FM media tsapo slow
0: eh
1: o na suggest go re ne le batswana holiday ka di 15 tsa ga me ka gore ascension day ke di 14 se tse le holiday so we won't lose that much go be go na le phata le lengwe le le ratang go akgela nako tse dingwe a kere nnyaa ba ga etsho nnang ga base
0: I think quala speed is speaking of phata le feng ba ikitse gore go bua ka yone ba ikitse one
1: bagwebi bagolo kala gate ke boba nnyaa bathong
0: but guys you need to understand gore it's not coming. I mean, them acheling is not coming from a bad place.
2: Yeah.
0: They're simply saying, listen, we cannot afford for people to just stay at home. Economies are...
2: I liked what the president said yesterday. I don't want to consult.
1: Hey, no, it's fine.
2: He didn't succumb to the pressure.
1: Okay. I want to consult again. Bonebao, right? Look, they say that the economy cannot afford to be idle. But the economy was booming for 2 days where usually it would be idle. Mm-hmm. I get we got an influx of people. I mean, yeah, granted, there's a lot more to be done, right? But hey.
0: And I feel like, you know, organizations like, you know, your Bohata, Boyana, and Totahela, even by Lidikolo, I think Lidikolo, your universities, this is their time to shine. I mean, I've been seeing reviews on TikTok, you know, people saying, you know what, Botswana is such a lovely place.
1: I want to come back.
0: You want to be here. I wouldn't mind staying here. So I imagine where, you know, people just coming in to stay, to work, to school, you know?
1: Guys, we are so peaceful. I was just observing so much this
0: no,
1: entire
0: No, we
1: week.
0: Are.
1: Obana level officer of the law.
0: Yeah.
1: Guys,
2: we need to give them their flowers.
0: I can.
1: They worked, guys. They were so, you know, even like some of the athletes, you know, they had shuttles and buses. Never, no, guys. I want to walk.
0: Yeah.
1: I want to walk back to the hotel.
2: Yeah.
1: It's so peaceful. We love the weather, guys. It's so amazing.
2: And thank you, Lebo Slangeni. Thank you. Bye, Quiddies, the Sabatum.
0: Ra le bogabage etse le ka moso le ka moso ke sone se re se bitsang go nna Motswana se. I think what we experienced and what the world experienced, that piece of us, that is exactly what na re go le re itse gore Motswana ke motho peaceful like that. Ke motho yo calm. The aura is just absolutely fantastic. So tota hela, I think are let's just re tshware momentum o ne o le ne ne mana mafota wa bone. We sort of never about them at 2.5
2: hours. Nicker, I like hanging with middle class and a moho and a still modi relaying the metals temple.
1: Oh,
2: did you look okay?
1: Or at the manufacturing process?
2: Yes.
0: No,
2: I hear David Lale was
0: yes, it was SA, and we did say on an interview that we did as it when they were unveiled. Yes, South Africa and Botswana.
2: So
0: yeah.
2: Okay, it was a
1: collaboration.
2: Yeah. How much is it valued at Kantemohan?
1: I don't know, right? And I would rather not know.
2: Why?
1: Because I mean, that's. You look like it's a medal, right? Do you get what I mean? Obviously, it's owned by private individuals and stuff like that. Next thing, you attach a value to it, and then, I mean, obviously, there's the sentimental value to the athletes, and then there's the value to you.
0: Mm.
1: And one of the things, I was
0: just going to say, one of the things that I really just loved about, you know, the medal is the fact that one of the athletes, I think Nabua, in a trending clip on social media, listen, with the medals that you know, you dedicate that to, you know, different people. You can give it to, you know, your grandma or whoever, but this time around, the fact that it's got a diamond, you want to keep it.
2: Yeah. Mm.
0: Because not everybody's got access to a diamond, you know what I mean? And my kids were happy with the opening ceremony. Because no one had the part where there were like diamonds being displayed. I don't know if they were real diamonds or whatever, but the fact that they were able to see what, is that how a stone actually looks like? Mm. Or what I love the fact that the new generation of it was at a later stage where we got to see what a diamond actually really looks like. Yeah.
1: Mm. Also, from a marketing standpoint, I just think like it's kind of like rewriting the diamond story in a certain way. Like, you know how initially it was like diamonds are forever type of thing. I think the way we are now, I mean, obviously, like, you know, her diamond sales are like the lowest that we've ever been, and people don't really see the value in natural diamonds anymore. But I think we are now kind of like trying to rewrite that story and now placing value in different places. Definitely. It doesn't necessarily have to be like an engagement ring anymore. It can be on a medal, it can be on your trophies. So little UEFA for the Champions League, and instead of putting like a star or like writing the champion's name at the bottom,
0: the star can be a diamond.
1: Yeah, the star can be a diamond. Yeah.
2: And I know there were a lot of people who were complaining, "What hey, but what's the magic diamond? You know, but the melo okay,
1: but
2: zana kung weka we na
1: understand." But that's the whole point. People are supposed to live without diamonds. Yes,
2: it's, you know, more publicity for us.
0: Gabs FM, you're live. Good morning. Hi.
3: Haone dumela.
0: Hi Baba Gampo.
3: Onjani haone.
0: Angiyaphila basebenzile kahle bafana.
3: Ah basebenzile ngempela siyabonga siyabahalalisela.
0: Kakhulu.
3: Eh ma. 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
0: Ke bela go ngwale mo are mo tseleng atla go ba re tla nna re ntse re ba bolela wa utlwa.
3: Yeah, it's okay. Like, last time we took about 3 to 4 months.
0: All
3: right.
0: Thank you so much. But of course, you can also just check us out via www.gabsfm.com, right? That's where you can catch us, all the shows. It's 8:53, time for us to love and leave you. 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
0: Brit. We're back again tomorrow between 6 and 9 o'clock. It's been great. My name is Khano Kumamatare.
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Right, 9:17 is your time on Gabs FM, power to engage your world. We seem to have lost our voice there. I think the radio has been screaming at the world relays so hard that we lost our voice. Mihela, we are back up. We apologize for the technical challenge that we've just experienced. And the news with Diana Mutu will be back at 12 p.m. if you missed that bulletin, all right? Otherwise, we are kicking off the greatest mid-morning radio show on the air right now. It's called The Mid-Morning Delight with Ross. I am your host. And we'll be from now till the hour of 12 p.m. All right. I would like us to have a wonderful show. You and I are the proud hosts of the World Athletic Relays Gaborone 2026 and the winners of the 4x4 men's gold medal. So you and I should be proud and happy throughout the time that we've got together this Monday. All right. We are having a conversation on the other side of this, though, with Dr. Christian Adai Poku, as well as Rebotsi Law, and we are, as well as Mayor Michelle Mosate. These are members of Botepco, all right? And I have information to you as to why this conversation matters to you on the other side of this. So stay tuned to Gabs FM. Thank you for choosing us this morning. +267 395 6962 is the number to WhatsApp us on if you would like to join our conversations. Otherwise, you can join our big purple family, Gabs-FM, on Facebook, as well as at Gabs_FM on all the other social media platforms. That conversation coming your way in just a couple of minutes. Good morning.

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1: Right, 9:23 is your time on Gabs FM, power to engage your world. Welcome to the Mid-Morning Delight with Ross on this faithful 4th of May, Monday. Welcome to the month of May, actually. We'd like to kick off this conversation with a conversation, or rather a chat, about Butepko as well as AFTRA, right, with the Butepko manager, Re Shadrach Botshelo, as well as the AFTRA deputy president, Dr. Christian Adaipoku. And we're talking about AFTRA 2026 conference and the state of the teaching profession in Africa, right? We're talking about strengthening the teaching profession across Africa. Very, very important. None of us would be here without teachers. And we're talking about positioning Botswana as a key player in shaping the future of education on the continent, whilst also unpacking just the real challenges facing teachers today. So let me introduce my guest to you, starting with the Butepko manager, Re Shadrach Botshelo. Re Botshelo, good morning and thank you for joining us.
2: Good morning, ma'am, and good morning to your listeners.
1: Thank you. We're happy to have you. And let me say hello as well to AFTRA's Deputy President, Dr. Christian Adaipoku. Am I saying that correctly, Doctor?
3: Very well. As
1: wonderful.
3: If you're a Ghanaian.
1: You know, I could blend in very well. All right. Let's chat, gentlemen. Africa's education systems are at a critical crossroads, right? We're grappling with teacher shortages here and there. Evolving classroom demands the urgent need for professional standards that match global shifts. But maybe let's talk about AFTRA. If somebody's colliding with the name AFTRA for the first time, what exactly is the organization and why does it matter in shaping education across Africa?
3: Thank you very much. Mm-hmm. And greetings to your cherished listeners.
1: Yes.
3: I think I like Botswana so well. I enjoy being here. This is my third time of being here. And I enjoy the city, Gaborone, very well. It's a peaceful city.
1: Very welcoming.
3: And one of the cleanest. And coming to your question, AFTRA is the Africa Federation of Teaching Regulatory Authorities.
1: Okay.
3: And so it's a kind of a think tank. It's an organization, a governmental organization.
1: Okay.
3: Intergovernmental organization for Africa. And it's mainly to organize teacher regulatory bodies to advance continuous professional development of teachers, professionalism of teachers, setting standards for the teachers, ensuring their professional values and ethics.
1: Right.
3: And teacher motivation, among other things.
1: Right.
3: So this think tank, in short, is to strengthen the teaching profession and to also respond to current and emerging needs of teachers.
1: Wonderful. So a very necessary organization from the way that you've just described it, right? So from your vantage point then, what are the most pressing challenges under that umbrella that you have seen that are facing teachers across Africa right now? And where are we seeing the biggest gaps between, say, policy and classroom realities?
3: Listening to your intro, I wish you were sitting at where I'm sitting now, because you almost listed all the challenges teachers face. The first one that we all know is the teacher gap. Statistics from UNESCO indicates that Africa alone will need 15 million teachers.
1: 15 million
3: teachers to achieve the global goals. In fact, globally, we need about 45 million teachers. And out of that, almost a third is needed in Africa. Sub-Saharan Africa is the worst affected.
1: Right.
3: And so it's a major challenge to us. And this is coming up because, one, not

0: many teachers are being trained to qualify for the profession.
1: Okay.
0: Two, teachers are not motivated enough, and therefore it doesn't make it so attractive to the young people who are coming up.
1: Right.
0: And three, the few qualified teachers in the system are attracted to advanced countries, and so we see high attrition of teachers from the continent to the advanced countries. And so teacher gap is the major challenge we face. And it's clear that Africa may not be able to meet the global goal 4C if teacher gap is not bridged.
1: Right. How are we working to close those gaps? Maybe briefly, if you can touch on it.
0: So as our conference theme indicates, we need to collaborate.
1: Okay.
0: So we create teachers without borders. Many countries have comparative advantages. So if Ghana has enough teachers and Botswana will need teachers, we should be able to create standards such that the standards in Ghana will not be too different from Botswana. And
1: right.
0: That means migration of teachers from Ghana to Botswana shouldn't be a problem. They should be able to settle in and vice versa. If you're able to do it across Africa, then we'll be able to take advantage of the comparative advantages that we have in our various countries. That's one area of it.
1: Right.
0: And then making sure that we promote the teaching profession through the regulatory bodies like BOTEPCO, like the National Teaching Council of Ghana, like Teacher Registration Council of Nigeria, like the Teaching Council of Zambia, and so on and so forth.
1: Right.
0: If these regulatory bodies are strengthened, they will see to the development of teachers at the pre-service level. When I talk about pre-service level, we are talking about how teachers are trained. If you're able to do that well, we get the quality that we need. And then we talk about deployment. In many countries, they don't really face teacher shortage. What they face is deployment challenge.
1: Right.
0: Many teachers will want to work in the cities. They don't want to go to the hard to reach areas. And so you see schools in various cities, in Accra, in Abuja, in Gaborone, probably, I don't know much
1: thriving
0: about.
1: Thriving when the rest
0: everywhere.
1: Are not. Right. Perfect.
0: Are,
1: I think you framed it perfectly. Then let's go on to talk about the conference. Invite Re Shadrach Botshelo back, the BOTEPCO manager. Before we talk about the conference, Re Botshelo, maybe if you can just explain the mandate of BOTEPCO and who you are.
2: Oh, thank you once again, and very good morning to your listeners once more. Botswana Teaching Professions Council is a body corporate established under the Act of Parliament.
1: Right.
2: With the mandate of professionalizing teaching by way of registering them and then issuing practicing licenses to them, promoting continuous professional development, as well as maintaining a code of ethics for the teachers.
1: Perfect.
2: Now, this is a first for Botswana. My colleague here, Dr. Bugu, said, if you look at Ghana, they've had their council way before us. If you look at South Africa, you look at Nigeria, you take Zambia.
1: Right.
2: So we are a newcomer in this space.
1: Right.
2: So now, why? Maybe one would ask why they need to professionalize.
1: Okay.
2: Yes. The teaching is a very critical profession, in the sense that you cannot speak of socioeconomic development and exclude the profession.
1: That's true.
2: Because teachers, they shape the youth of this country. The teachers, that's where human capital.
1: That's where we all come from.
2: Yes, that's where
1: right.
2: human capital is shaped.
1: Right.
2: And so if you do not maybe professionalize teaching, your development agenda would, to a large extent, be struggling.
1: It would be limited for a nice way to put it.
2: Yes.
1: Right. Then let's talk about Re Botshelo, the conference, right? Botswana is hosting the AFTRA 2026 13th conference and 15th roundtable, right? Maybe give us the key details. When is it happening? What is the central theme, if any?
2: Yes. Actually, we are on the eve of the conference and the roundtable. The official opening of the conference will be on the 5th, that is tomorrow,
1: mm-hmm.
2: and the conference will run up to the 8th of May.
1: Okay.
2: Yes. So, and the conference will be hosted here in Gaborone at GICC. And the conference theme, very exciting. And I'm very happy that Dr. Apugu spoke to it. The conference theme is recasting teaching as a collaborative profession and implications for Africa.
1: Right.
2: You know, this is a very critical theme, especially that we are talking of global teacher mobility. For us to, as a globe, for us to achieve the sustainable development goals, we need to facilitate teacher mobility across the continent and throughout the globe.
1: Right.
2: What is critical is that we should, when we train our teachers here, for instance, in Botswana, we should not train a teacher who will only be confined to teaching in Botswana.
1: Right.
2: Our teacher should easily
1: be able to acclimatize, teach,
2: yes,
1: to adapt,
2: teach in
1: right,
2: Zambia.
1: Right, right.
2: Our teacher should be able to go and teach in Australia.
1: Mm.
2: Our teacher should be able to go and teach in Ghana.
1: Yeah.
2: Now, this would is very interesting in the sense that, you know, in other jurisdictions, there is a shortage of teacher supply.
1: Mm.
2: But here in Botswana, supply outweighs demand.
1: There's a surplus of teachers.
2: Yes, there's a surplus supply of teachers. So now, we can, this then opens a window of opportunity for us as Botswana
1: to
2: say,
1: exchange.
2: Okay, yes, if we have more than what our economy can take, we can export the teaching skills to Africa and to the globe at large.
1: Right.
2: Yes, as part of our export development agenda.
1: Right.
2: Yeah.
1: Now, today, if you're just tuning into this discussion, we're joined by key voices at the center of this conversation, the conversation about education, right, and how critical it is to Botswana and to the world over, right? Botswana is preparing to host a major continental gathering. That's the AFTRA 2026 conference and roundtable. And we're talking about what this means for teachers, for policymakers, and for the future, really, of education across Africa. Can you walk us through, Rabotselo, maybe the experience? What can delegates expect in terms of the program highlights, the key sessions, as well as just, you know, the overall significance of the event itself?
2: Yes, the highlights of the conference would include the launch of the African Union Best Teachers Awards,
1: right,
2: initiative. This is an initiative sponsored by the African Union to acknowledge and recognize those teachers who go out to do their best in terms of professional practice and conduct.
1: Right.
2: It is also you'll note that in 2025 we had a teacher nominated from Botswana amongst the best 10.
1: Right.
2: In Africa. So those teachers, that cohort will be recognized and honored at this conference.
1: Right.
2: And we believe that it will be an encouragement enough to other teachers so as to be on that podium like him. The teacher will be representing Botswana at the launch of the forum. And then another important activity will be the ministerial session of the conference,
1: right,
2: where all the ministers of education in Africa, those will be participating. At least as of now, about 9 ministers will be attending the conference across Africa.
1: Good.
2: They will meet and then they will make determinations and declarations as to how they will they intend to lead professionalization of teaching in,
1: right,
2: their respective countries,
1: right,
2: as part of the agenda to support the activities of AFTRA.
1: Yeah.
2: Because AFTRA is an inter-ministerial, intergovernmental organization established by ministers of education.
1: Right.
2: So after the outcome of the ministerial session is supposed to be what is called the session communique. The communique outlines the commitments which the ministers would have made during the session. And then each and every country is expected to go now and implement those commitments made,
1: yeah,
2: at the session.
1: Yeah.
2: So it is important that as Botswana, we last year there were this conference was hosted in Angola. And we have made great strides in implementing the recommendations and commitments made during the Angola conference.
1: So what happens here is actually actionable and it's in motion. So we're not just all talk, we're action as well. We're walking the walk, as they say. I appreciate that framing, Rabotsela, of why the average Motswana should care that this conference is going on and how it affects them, what's at stake, right? Because we have fast run out of time, gentlemen, and maybe what message, and I'll ask you the both of this, would you like to leave with educators, policymakers, young people as well who might be considering the teaching profession and might want to attend this conference and see, you know, what is available to them? Maybe we can start with you, Dr. Christian.
0: Thank you very much. AFTRA conference is one of the best things to happen to education in Africa, because we always say that no education system can be better than the quality of its teachers.
1: Right.
0: And that means getting the teachers factor right means you are getting education right. And all the people that matter in education are going to be here as far as teachers are concerned. We have ministers attending. We have AU, Department for Education, Science, Technology and Innovation will be here. We have International Teacher Task Force will be here. We have Regional Initiative for Teacher will be here. UNESCO itself will be here. A number of policymakers and think tanks will be here to support us in the deliberations. And indeed, one important thing that has been left out is the teacher unions. They have a forum. You're going to deliberate on a number of issues, because we believe that you cannot formulate teacher policies without the teachers.
1: Yeah.
0: And teachers are usually represented by their unions. And so the teacher unions are also fully represented here, making sure that
1: Wonderful.
0: All the stakeholders, reflecting the theme of the program, collaboration. We cannot work in silos and achieve the results we want to achieve. We need to come together. And that is what we have done, bringing all the people that matter to the table so that we can advance the course of teachers.
1: Wonderful. Rabotsela, your final word, your parting statement as we look forward to the conference.
2: Yes, to us as Botswana Teaching Professionals Council and by extension the Ministry of Child Welfare and Basic Education, these are exciting moments.
1: Yes.
2: In the sense that, you know, we were admitted as members of AFTRA in 2023. And we have learned so much from AFTRA, from our partners. We've learned so much from Ghana, from Zambia, and where we are. The insights we've learned from our membership with AFTRA, we've been able to implement them so as to shape our systems and processes. And for the first time in our country, we have teachers who are licensed.
1: Right.
2: They carry teaching licenses, and they are very much excited. We are working very well with the unions. They are part of they will be at the conference as partners. Actually, let me thank Botswana Teachers Union, Botswana Sectors of Educators Trade Union, Botswana Primary Teachers Union for being our partners in this regard, because they have sponsored the conference handsomely.
1: Wonderful.
2: Yes, and I also wish to express my gratitude to the Fourth Estate, the media, because you are the link between the council and the teachers as interested parties. You are the link between ourselves and the communities, because it is important that the communities know our existence as the council, because if they do not know who we are and what we stand for, it will deprive them of the need for them to partake. To be active participants in the education of their children.
1: Yeah.
2: So we expect going forward, we expect a strong bonds between ourselves and yourselves as the media, so that we can transmit the critical messages we wish the communities to get through yourselves.
1: Absolutely. It's definitely a worthwhile partnership for us, not just Gabs FM, but the media, you know, well over. Ladies and gents, if you're just tuning into this conversation, you've come to the tail end of it. Speaking about the AFTRA 2026 conference and the state of the teaching profession in Africa, we're talking about strengthening the teaching profession, positioning Botswana as well, especially as a key player in shaping the future of education on the continent, and you know, unpacking the real challenges facing teachers today. Like we started this conversation off saying, none of us would be here without teachers. BOTEPCON manager Mr. Shadrack Botelo, as well as AFTRA's deputy president Dr. Christian Adai-Poku. Thank you so much, gentlemen, for joining me, and I wish you all the best in the planning of the conference and whatever exercises you may be engaging in towards the start of that. I wish you all the best.
3: Thank you.
1: All right.
2: Thank you, ma'am.
1: Thank you, gentlemen.
2: Thank you to your listeners as well.
1: All righty. 9:42 is your time on Gabs FM Power to engage your world. 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

0: Right, 9:57 is your time on Gabs FM, Power to Engage Your World. We are approaching the second hour of the greatest mid-morning radio show on the air right now. It's called The Mid-Morning Delight. My name is Ross and I'm your host all the way till 12 p.m. Now, we are starting the State of BW address a little bit late, but better late than never because the conversation is necessary. And this morning, we are talking about the peace job economy. Hawule Motswana, you've heard the phrase peace job. We're talking within that structure, exploitation, migration, the legal grey zone ailing hore Botswana's informal workers live in, all right? We're talking about the verbal contracts, the invisible workers is what we like to call them, and the gap between Botswana's labour laws and the lives that they were written to protect, right? Most Botswana have hired somebody informally, you know, ho hela jarata, ho tlhagola, something to help, you know, someone to help koma simong, a builder for a weekend job, meo thusang mo lapeng, a car wash attendant, all of those transactions happen millions of times across Botswana every single day, and most of the people conducting them have no idea whether the verbal contract that they just made is actually legally binding, and then the person that they have hired has rights, and if they fail to pay fairly, for instance, they may be in violation of a law that they have never even read. And then when we add a second layer to that, a significant proportion of Botswana's informal workers is made up of foreign nationals. This is no secret, right? From Zimbabwe, Zambians, Malawians, you know, people across the region whose migration status, whose desperation in those moments, and their distance even from their support systems makes them very uniquely vulnerable to exploitation that exists in the gray zone between the Employment Act, the Anti-Human Trafficking Act, and, you know, the on-the-ground Botswana reality through the Botswana Informal Sector Sector Association is what we're going to talk about. And we're also going to take a regional lens through a Lesotho journalist whose country lives in this story every day in ways that Botswana needs to sort of hear and look at. So I would like to introduce my guests this morning. They will be joining me over the phone. First, let's say hello to a member of the, in fact, she is the Secretary General for Botswana Informal Sector Association, Kene Me Mpho Matuteng. Me Matuteng, good morning and thank you so much for joining us this morning.
1: Good morning and thank you for having me.
0: Emma, thank you so much. Also joined on the line is Re Buitumelo Koloi. He is a journalist from Lesotho with almost 2 decades of professional experience. I'm not sure who I've lost there. Who's on the line with me right now? Hello?
2: Hello?
0: Hi, Re. Hold on. Re Koloi, is that you?
2: Yeah, no, I'm still around.
0: All right, I seem to have lost Me Matuteng, but we can continue our conversation. I was just introducing you still as a journalist with almost 2 decades of professional experience with different media houses inside and outside of Lesotho as well, from print to broadcast to digital media platforms as well. So really, you're an all-rounder journalist with a broad scope of coverage interests, but primarily social and developmental issues at the core of your reportage, right? And currently, I understand you are the news editor for the Mail Lesotho newspaper. Thank you so much for taking the time to join us this morning.
2: Oh, yeah. Thank you very much for having me.
0: Yeah.
2: Good day to the listener, every corner of that beautiful country.
0: Wonderful. Re Koloi, I think I'll just start off by saying Lesotho has one of Southern Africa's longest and most deeply documented histories of migrant labor, right? Its citizens have worked in South Africa's mines, their farms, their domestic sector for generations, right? As a journalist who covers labor matters in that context, what has the history or what has that history taught Lesotho about what happens to workers when the country that they work in doesn't treat their rights as seriously as the country where, you know, maybe they come from? And how does that lesson apply maybe to what Botswana is navigating right now, would you say?
2: All right. First of all, thanks very much once again for having me. Like you rightly pointed out, it's actually really true that for generations and generations, our people have been making up the lion's share of South Africa's informal labor sector, in all those many sectors, as you have mentioned. And quite frankly, poverty is probably the biggest driver of this type of a dimension. where, you know, lack of employment causes our people to move and go over to South Africa and see what they can find to do. I think the greatest lesson that we have learned throughout the generations of documenting these stories and hearing some of them, some of whom we have, you know, not even been able to publish. As you might know, it's only a fraction of what we know that actually eventually makes it to, you know, publishing or broadcast, right? So the biggest thing that we have realized is that gray area that you talk about between the legal framework and what employers know and what workers don't know is actually what opens room for a lot of abuse, lot of exploitation. I think that is the one thing that has been consistent for generations and still is ongoing to date.
0: Exactly right. Now, domestic worker exploitation, as was reiterating, is a story that Lesotho's media has covered with a depth and a specificity as well that reflects the scale of the issue in your country's experience. What are the patterns that maybe you have documented, the most common forms of exploitation, if you will, the sectors, the employers most frequently implicated, the specific vulnerabilities? You already mentioned poverty that make domestic workers the most difficult category of workers to protect, even through conventional labor enforcement.
2: Mm-hmm. As stated, one of the issues that actually are biggest drivers of poverty is the lack of formal education.
0: Right.
2: And then with lack of formal education comes the issue of very limited knowledge about this and that, about everything that the goings on of life, as a whole. So most of our people leave and go and find employment there, and they have no idea whatsoever what legal framework there is to protect them,
0: right,
2: what rights they have, what covers them, what they, all of this, that very crucial information they do not have. And now that works to their disadvantage, but to the advantage of the employer, who, for example, says, we paint a scenario of what actually happens very often. A person will call maybe an agent from this side and say, hey, I'm looking for a domestic helper, for example. And then this one will find somebody here, and then that person will be on their way there. The one other issue that needs to be highlighted on this transaction that maybe the scenario that I'm painting here is that there's a number of risks, one of which becomes the rampant, now becoming infamous, the issue of human trafficking.
0: Right.
2: Because now sometimes people pretend to be who they are not, and then come here, and then they look for people who are desperately looking for employment, and then, well, that's a story for another day, but that's another risk. Now, the issue that we're talking about here, about lack of knowledge and education and issues like that, so this employer will take this person in, and then they will go there. Obviously, this person will be in that country without, outside of the legal scope of presence in that country for employment, right? Because now they will cross from Lesotho into South Africa on a regular visitor's visa.
0: Yeah.
2: Yeah, you know what I mean? So now, since traveling from here, there is such a pricey exercise.
0: Yes.
2: It means that person will have to stay there for a couple of months in order to accumulate some bit of money.
0: Yeah.
2: So that when they come back home, they are able to bring in something that is noticeable that will actually make a difference to, the economic life of their families and so on. So that means they will be without proper documentation that actually allows them to be there and be recognized legally as employees.
0: Yes.
2: So now the employer will actually be in the know of this, and then in most cases, very unfortunately, this employer will say, for example, okay, come, I'm going to give you X amount, so this person will come in. When it comes to the time of acquisition of this payment, it is not happening. If anything, the employer actually goes and reports this person to the authorities of that country as an illegal immigrant in that country illegally. As much as in a number of cases, I actually have documentation for passage from country to country, that is a passport. But in many other cases, they actually have no documentation at all.
0: Right, exactly.
2: Because it will actually cost you something, actually, to have a passport. So in other very, very dire situations, a person actually has no passport. Mm. For the transportation money that they had to source to move from here had to be borrowed and stuff like that.
0: Mm-hmm.
2: So it's abject poverty. So now the employer takes advantage of the fact that this person is vulnerable. So now they will say, okay, for example, let's say they agree to, we will use South African currency. They agree to pay payment, maybe let's say 4,000 rand.
0: Sure.
2: So now, when it comes to the time of payday, the employer maybe gives this person, maybe he'll say less than half that money, maybe 2,500, wow. 1,800.
0: Wow.
2: And then when this person says, but we agreed to 4,000, where is the rest? Then they will say, you remember you are here illegally. Do you want me to report you to the authorities?
0: So it's blackmail in a way.
2: Yeah, of course. And then obviously this migrant labor will have to shut up and continue.
0: Yeah, you know,
2: in other cases, they actually don't get anything. If when they have to get their payment, they are reported to the authorities. And then they are arrested.
0: But, you know, it's crazy. And I like how you mentioned, Rekoloi, before that these migrant workers come into a space or a country where they're not, particularly learned or knowledgeable about the legal processes of that country, especially where employment is concerned. Because, you know, because your employer is threatening to turn you in for the fact that you are an illegal employee, they're actually going to be implicated as well. So if you knew that, or if these migrant workers were possibly aware of that, then they might be able to avoid some of the exploitation that they experience. But, you know, I want to cross over to maybe, and this is something, a bigger conversation in South Africa than it might be in Botswana, but we'll talk about it anyway. The xenophobia narrative, you know, that migrant workers are the cause of unemployment and wage depression for local workers, you know, this surfaces in Botswana's informal labor conversation in ways that kind of mirrors what has happened in South Africa, where it's produced violence, right? So what does journalism say about migrant labor exploitation, and what does journalism, or what can journalism maybe do to shift that narrative? You know, what responsibility do we have, Rekoloi, as journalists and media outlets, in how we frame the migrant worker story?
2: The biggest thing that we really need to do is to, I think, sort of change how we package our maybe stories, because for the longest time, most of the reporters that we do is more, I don't know, it's centered around technicalities, and then sort of seems to address the issues that affect people, but without packaging it in the language that actually they can actually understand.
0: Right.
2: We will include professionals, we will include the powers that be, will, you know, and then everybody will come, and then they will quote sections, and then they will use big words, and then this actually fails to reach to where it's actually supposed to,
0: right,
2: which is at the grassroots, to these very people who are very minimally learned, who barely understand some of these big words that we use. But maybe if we were to start packaging our reporters such that we break it down to the letter, so that each and every one of the men in the street can actually understand, so that they really, really know. And maybe we have to heighten and maybe accentuate the issue of rights, so that they understand their rights, their responsibilities, and so that when they make decisions, they are able to know the parameters of security, where they can, what they are entitled to, how far they can go, what is exploitation, you know what I mean? Issues like that. Because there still are instances where people actually go through the process and do everything properly. Because this issue of unemployment becomes so dire that even graduates find themselves entangled in this very issue, informal labor practices and so on.
0: Mm.
2: So in those very few instances where we have even graduates going that route, at least they have a glimpse of an idea what we are talking about when we are talking about their rights, closest to the law. Because now you see the issue of labor and labor rights and the law and everything like that, it becomes a bit of a confusion because now we are talking about two different sovereign states with different legal frameworks. So it means when somebody has a bit of a light about maybe the labor code in Lesotho, when they go to South Africa, some of the provisions of their act that side are different from ours this side. So it means it requires for that person to make an effort to understand, to read the law, to find out where they stand.
0: Yeah.
2: You know what I mean? And then there are very few instances where people actually do stuff by the book, and they are, we actually have informal laborers working that side who are actually documented, and everything is done by the book. And then they are paid well, and they are able to make a meaningful contribution to the economy this side without being harassed, without all of these other issues. You touched a bit on that issue, xenophobic attacks. Which I usually prefer to call it black on black violence, because now it's not only our black people who are there, who are working there illegally as foreigners, but now it looks like the target is only on us as black people. So we have, and we continue to, in some instances, do experience some of this, except it's sporadic, it's here and there, because I get it. So I think Lesotho is basically inside South Africa, so it means there are, you know, there's people in there who speak Sesotho, and then there's people in there who speak Setswana. So our case and yours that side is probably not as maybe as rough as would be with other countries, but then it still does happen, and we have experienced people who have died, except the numbers are not as rough as could be in maybe in other countries. But then we are not saying that we are really immune of that, because sometimes we have our people go to places like maybe in Natal. In Natal, people speak Zulu. So when you are in there, when you rock up there and you are not speaking Zulu, obviously it's easy for you to be targeted as a foreigner.
0: Right.
2: And now they can, you know, find out that you actually even lack in documentation and issues like that.
0: Before we let you go, your insight on this particular subject has been fascinating. Let's now have a question that brings your regional perspective directly into Botswana's conversation this morning. You know, the important lesson about Lesotho's experience, you know, both its failures and its progress on migrant worker protection. You know, what would be your final word from the experiences that you have seen, maybe to guide Botswana, so that we can learn from the lessons you have learned too, as two nations that are quite close to each other and, you know, speak very similar languages as well, that probably share the same DNA in terms of the challenges that we experience. What would be your final parting statement on the subject?
2: I'd say that it's very crucial that countries having their people engaged in this practice actually understand the, well, actually countries on the premise or in the echelons of leadership, they actually understand, they know what is happening. But I think it's very crucial that peoples of these countries be educated thoroughly and have these legal frameworks maybe simplified so that they actually understand what they are getting themselves into. We need to highlight the risks. We need to highlight the legal provisions. We need to highlight everything that is a requisite for this to actually work out. Because now, when people go into this blindly, they it's easy for them to be exploited. And now, once one exploits one, then it means they can tell their neighbors, like, hey, I found free labor here. What's up? Now they can. Now it actually becomes a fashion that side. And now it opens a big gap that side for exploitation. And then this exploitation can actually go as far as around these issues, start xenophobic attacks, and then people could actually get to as far as dying.
0: Yeah.
2: So now it's very, very crucial that countries actually sit down and agree on terms.
0: Yes.
2: Because truly, we cannot shy away from the fact that South Africa might be a bigger economy. But now, for it to get that big, we have contributed as neighboring states, because now, remember, around Nagota, apartheid, we were there, we were supporting them. So it means for them to get to where they are, we have virtually contributed. So it's very important for countries to sit down and agree on terms. Remember, some time ago, there was this agreement that was being done between South Africa and its neighboring states that were contributing a lot to this issue, migrant labor and so on. There were some specialized permits that were supposed to be utilized to process this. But somewhere things change, and, you know, and then maybe some of our countries sometimes shy away from pursuing this to the letter, to make sure that it's always working and functional. It's issues around security and legality that countries need to highlight, and then to educate their people, so that whenever any and everyone decides to cross over to South Africa and work there as a migrant laborer, they actually know what it is that they are getting into, what their rights are, what their freedoms. Because now sometimes they actually become solely abused and exploited because they don't know.
0: 100%. Rekoloi, thank you so much for framing these insights for us. I think definitely I personally have taken something away, especially through how to report on these matters, how to deal with the people being exploited as well, because they do tend to sort of be afraid to speak. I mean, investigative journalism about labor exploitation requires access, you know, to workers who are afraid to speak, to the same employers who have every incentive to deny as well. So I think everyone at every touch point has gotten something out of this conversation. So I appreciate you for joining us this morning.
2: Right. Thank you very much. I'm always open to have this kind of conversation every and every all the time. And thank you so much for having me.
0: Absolutely. Thank you for being available to us. We'll definitely reach you again. Have a lovely rest of your day, Rekoloi.
2: All right. Thank you. Cheers.
0: Wonderful. This is Re Boitumelo Koloi. He's a long-serving journalist from Lesotho with almost 2 decades of professional experience with different media houses. And he's an all-rounder journalist, really, with a broad scope of coverage interest, but primarily social and developmental issues. So the perfect guest to be joining us on the issue of peace, job, economy, which is what we are in Botswana right now. We were earlier in this conversation meant to be joined by the Secretary General of Botswana Informal Sectors Association, BOISA, Mayor Mpho Matuteng. We are going to try to reach her again so that we can receive a little bit of insight from that side of things before the Freedom Square. All right, that conversation happens shortly. Good morning.

0: Right, 10:29 is your time on Gabs FM, Power to Engage Your World. Thank you so much for choosing the Mid-Morning Delight with Ross this morning. Just Ross, my very good friend and big brother Swift has bowed out now to pursue, I guess, an avenue of his life that he's been wanting to for a very long time, and all good things must come to an end. But I don't think in this case they have ended, but only evolved, right? So I will be the host of the Mid-Morning Delight, you know, from now onwards. And I'm hoping that we can have really good engagement on this platform. Still, the Freedom Square, we remain untouched, all right? It remains the way it always has been. This is your platform, Ole Moretsi, Ole Motswana, Khontsha, Sesemo Mahateng. We do so in a very respectful, building and constructive manner. The line to dial us on is 3956962. All right, so let's go ahead and open the Freedom Square. Gabs FM, good morning. Gabs FM, hello.
1: Good morning.
0: Good morning. How are you, sir?
1: I'm awesome, thank you.
0: Yes, welcome to the Freedom Square.
1: Awesome. Yeah. Sorry.
0: Yeah, please go ahead. Oh, we've lost him. If you're trying to call us, give us another ring, 3956962. Gabs FM, good morning.
2: Hello, Temutol.
0: Reteng Ralikai.
2: Wonderful.
0: Rawamukela mo Freedom Square.
2: No, it was so wonderful.
0: It was so, so good. Mekana, they were so, so happy with the welcome ailing hore. They received more Botswana hore. Ibile Sunburn is the last of their concerns.
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2: ya le boga
0: go thank you so much Gabs FM, good morning.
3: Hello tholo.
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0: Thank you, Rai. So, on the issue, Khone me, while we're here, Sanseribua ka yone, the climate control ailing Khore Khaya Diragala at our national stadium. I mean, we know that our national stadium is open to weather conditions. We don't have, a dome, right? A dome would give us protection from the elements. It would eliminate those disruptions from whether it's dipeho or really harsh sunlight or those extreme temperatures, rain even, I think would have really come in handy. There's a WhatsApp here that says, $200 premium seats, right? So that is something we will have to consider going forward, and I'm looking forward to that conversation starting. Gabs FM, good morning. Hello, Mr. K, how are you?
4: Yeah, like say you I'm with Tinkana Kigasa, like our Kikarata Gabs FM. Yeah, no, I assume with the insurance. When I get Jare, the Navajana Pekahana Pun come with Sangha, Krayak and Karabangara, Kas Haribu, Kirkyo with Tor.
0: We tsore ga ke itse re Mr. K me hela ke a go botsa sports department sa rona gore gone mme di regulation as far as di celebration king
4: okay ya thank you, Monak.
0: Definitely. Thank you so much. Interesting. Gabs FM, good morning.
5: Hello.
0: Hello.
5: Ross, how are you, Ross?
0: Wonderful.
5: The 7th incumbent president of the Republic of Botswana.
0: Hello, Uncle Raps. We are well. How are you?
5: We are well. We are very happy with the events that took place. But though it's a bit sad because Prince is not in the office today, but anyway, life has to go on.
0: Yeah.
5: And you know, I just want to congratulate our boys on your show and say well done, my brothers. I hope you guys will keep those medals very safe. I hope the thieves don't come in and hammer them. And Yabubedi, I hope the money that they get, they invest it very wisely.
0: Yeah.
5: Because they are not getting younger anymore. They are getting older. They should make sure the investment that has come in with the money, they should invest it. And get the benefit out of it.
0: Wonderful advice. Thank you so much, Uncle Raps.
5: Thank you, guys. I appreciate you. And we're having a good time. Thank
0: Cheers.
5: You.
0: Cheers. Thank you so much. Gabs FM, Gabs FM, good morning. Try us again if you are looking to call us. 3956962 is the number to dial. Gabs FM, hello. Gabs FM, good morning.
6: Yeah, Rosa, I still am a serule robato. I guess
0: Tata, kidumana na wena.
6: Long overdue.
0: Yeah, no, I think that conversation is going to start gompieno yana. If it's not already happening, I trust Lorna as the media will ask the relevant questions gore bagaetso. Let's evolve, let's see how to make this better because jaaka ma erona bua ona, you know, tshirimala ka tispuno tota arapela gore pula e ska yana, which would have been you know, the runners I guess have you know, the kind of tools to run in those conditions. Mehela, it wouldn't have been good for the fans by leng gore ne ba kgobokana ko stadium mong. So ke dumela.
6: Yeah, kana gape di stadium sa rona go sa bulelo. 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
0: Do mo ha se mama mphe bogobe kana mrepa.
6: Ma?
0: Ka re do mo ha se mama mphe bogobe.
6: No.
0: You know, these things cost money. Maybe,
6: I had second thoughts at day number 2.
0: Yeah.
6: Because like a bolai ke le tsatsi tota day number 1. And also ke motho ke ska ke misa Grand Prix. Yeah, Golden Grand Prix ya ga yone ya ga tlodi tlodi.
0: Right.
6: Always.
0: Okay, so
6: like a complainer, ke na ke complainer ka letsatsi. And mind you, kana for you go athletics in the best position ke ka go south stand. For athletics. And ke o ne ile gore always ke nna ke a teng wa bona ene ke o ne sna roof bona ba tle be ba le ka kwang go grandstand motho a modimo ba salute gotlele bone ba tsang di decision
0: okay
6: ba salute gotle la ga buana ba ipotsa re raya.
0: Let me give you context out during this conversation. I just looked up what it would cost to build that. I get a stadium sa rona is roughly about 20,000 in capacity to maybe 20 to 25,000. I get
6: 30,000.
0: So what we call is, well, how we would categorize that is it's actually a small stadium, right? So if we are looking at a non-luxury, so a very standard dome, Mrapa Eling, Hore, a multi-purpose, for, you know, a multi-purpose stadium would cost around 500 to 600 million million US dollars to build today. So 500 to 600 million US dollars for roughly 25,000 people capacity. And ours is 30.
6: Now, that's why Mahasa Sarala go Europe, by Irela Yurush, because prices always excelling. How level Mahasa go Europe, the city of Mutaman, this is 1945. What they do, you're a banner by the first facelift there.
0: Yeah, well, you know, hopefully, like I'm saying, that conversation is starting. $600 million for a dome. Kana batswana retriki mre pa gompieno re tabe re bua ka dome gore re thoka dome re hiswe ke letsatsi. But you know, as soon as maybe Hormente says they want to spend that money, we're going to complain about why we are not prioritizing other things.
6: No, the problem mele ka rona re le batswana ke gore re tebe re batla go estedia mo sentse. No, we've been enough. Good enough, to be honest. Hela khanje ona di yoring a di tabolo. That's it.
0: Yeah, thank you.
6: Bona bolo batsa ba batseng we di do.
0: No, thank you so much. All righty. Gabs FM, good morning. Gabs FM, hello. Hi, turn off your radio please. You are live.
7: Okay. Hello.
0: Dumelara, hello.
7: Hi, how are you?
0: We are wonderful. I love you.
7: Me too, ma.
0: Good morning. Good morning.
7: Hi, morning has gone.
0: Yes, sir. Well, morning has gone. Irra. Irra, yeah. Rizor, come eat there.
7: Yeah,
0: thank you, right. All right. Gabs FM, good morning.
8: Good morning, Ross.
0: Welcome to the Freedom Square.
8: Thank you, man. How are you?
0: I'm wonderful. How are you?
8: We will get used to having you alone without Swift, eh?
0: I'll also get used to it. We all have to get used to it. Era, how's your day going? What's up?
8: Kanya Stadium, I think it's a topic that needs to be talked about. But we are busy talking about the dome, which is very expensive. I think there are many ways of doing this thing. Okay, it's the tensile structures and whatever else, which will be cheaper.
0: Yeah.
8: But Alan Mela, in short, I think we are very happy.
0: Yeah.
8: Some of us were happy because but remember we and Manchester United also won. Thank you very much.
0: Hey, thanks, have a good day. Gabs FM, all right. Gabs FM, good morning.
9: Hello, good morning.
0: Hello, good morning, sir. How are you?
9: Well, I'm fine, Ki. So elated.
0: Yes. At the Manchester United score or the World Relay gold medal that we scored?
9: Gold medal, the world relay, because Kinako Africa.
0: Yes, sir.
9: We are now in African Renaissance.
0: Yeah.
9: Africa,
0: I love that.
9: We are the center.
0: Irra.
9: And say, ki, sasin kutu sambo tukukeha, but wabata ho kukubola ntwesi nge, inugari ya hola. 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
9: 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much
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10: good morning Ross
0: morning sir how are you
10: I'm all right. How are you?
0: Well, thank you. I am a proud Motswana and the host of the World Athletic Relays Gaborone 2026.
10: I'm also proud, my sister. Yeah, ke tsena mo dilong ha ke tsore go tla go radio station in ye hen. Tota ha go ntse go buiwa nne ta go tla tswana ba benefit. 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
0: well
10: ke le tsela ko ba se renkeng kwa
0: tota ne go okiwa thata ne go di
10: hatela e bi hala ba so go thata ga ba rekisa la hele sepe
0: eish
10: bana ba khapetse go ntle.
0: Uh-oh, we lost him. But if you would like to continue that conversation on the points that he was making, did SMMEs benefit from this event? If the owner or the owner of an SMME, tell me how, if any, in any way you benefited from the World Athletic Relays. Gabs FM, good morning.
11: Good morning, Ross. How are you?
0: I'm well, thank you. How are you?
11: I'm good, thank you. Naya di SMME tota haki the Rose. Mine was to say, I think there's some thankless or some people that are not thanked enough
0: yes.
11: for this event over the week and Gema Police.
0: Oh
11: we
0: my
11: love
0: goodness.
11: Abusing the police.
0: Oh my goodness.
11: For the things they try and help us with. But one weekend here, tota Rose, big ups to those guys. Hi, Nelo Hore, Chief Wama Police, Rokana Homuleta, Remo Leboha. These guys did an awesome job. The traffic
0: I'm telling you.
11: It was really, really good.
0: I have to agree with you on that. The coordination was excellent. Liko GSS grounds, people would park there, walk over to the stadium. I think I caught them in the middle of a briefing. I must have seen about 50 police officers, gathered there, just receiving their briefing. Everything was coordinated, like you're saying, to perfection. And yes, it's a thankless job. We don't acknowledge them enough, but I think you've done a wonderful thing by calling today to point that out, and I agree 100% with you. So thank you so much for giving them.
11: Thank you, Ross. For the first time, get that rata banna ba dikepeste di tshe. Usually ba re harasa ba me gompieno. Nya ke ba le bogato.
0: Nya, thank you, right. So thank you so much.
11: Take care, Ross.
0: Have a good one. Cheers. 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
12: Dumela mama.
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12: Dumotsadi.
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0: ra sa rata spice rise nya thank you so much. Era 10:49 is your time on Gabs FM, power to engage your world. This is the Freedom Square. Lots of talk, lots of celebration about the just ended World Athletic Relays Gaborone 2026. Beautiful performance by Botswana, beautiful performance by the rest of the world as well. A personal favorite touch point of mine or thing of mine about these relays was how supportive Botswana were to other teams as well. You know, Batsama ba waiva di flagatsa mahatsa mangwe, very supportive as well to the Australia team. Who also have personally expressed on their platforms how lovely the support from Botswana has been. So this has been really heartwarming, tota, you know, as a Botswana to see, as a Botswana to see how other Botswana have conducted themselves throughout these relays. So I'm very happy. Let's continue the Freedom Square on the other side of this. Good morning.
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20: Morning, Ross. Na mane ke le ko stadium. A so batho ba bone ba kgwebo batlana. 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Ko re hela tota, you know what, ga ke itse batho ba batlang. Fair and frank, there were no go sena taxi e tsena, a batho ba re di-taxi di tsena ka kwa, o ne o ntse o itse gore go pakiwa ko kae, ga o ya stadium. let's be realistic. Let's be honest. No.
0: Interesting. The SMME conversation, Gorgone, made it SMMEs benefit at the World Athletic Relays, right? Another WhatsApp says, it is disheartening to notice that all our national infrastructure are not ideal for all weather use. Direnke, schools, hospitals, and more are not covered against rain and sunshine. Akanya Renke, as new as Palape, no cover, hard to use during rain and sunshine. Kana, if they were covers, Hosena le mahara tlatla e mikuku. I hope I said that correctly. I don't think I understood that message. My apologies for that. Another WhatsApp says, during and before the Botswana Economic Transformation Program, I have made or submitted a proposal to the government to the construction of a 40,000-seater diamond stadium, which can be funded by both government and private sector. I know during the adoption of NDP, the minister highlighted that the government intends to build a 40,000-capacity stadium. So if you're just joining the Freedom Square earlier, I did quickly look into what it might cost if indeed we do build a dome for our stadium, which holds, I guess, between 25 and 30,000 people. And that would cost between 500 and 600 million US dollars. Just to put the dome there is a stadium. So it is quite a costly endeavor. And I think if we are going to have the conversation, we need to start to have it now. Let's listen to another voice.
16: 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Thank you so much.
0: Thank you kindly. If you would like to send us a voice note before thulaganyo ya rona ehela +27 3956 962 WhatsApp omongo wari that stadium is fine. The time was wrong. If you recall the 2019 Doha World Championships, they were hosted at night because Doha is hot. Even Bahamas World Relays, it was at night because it was hot. We know our stadium. We should have chose the 6 to 8 p.m. time slot. It is allowed. That is actually very interesting, and it is something I did not

0: This is Priscilla K with King, bringing us to 10 minutes past 11 on Gabs FM, Power to Engage Your World. Welcome to the third and final hour of the greatest mid-morning radio show on the air. It's called The Mid-Morning Delight with Ross, right? On the other side of this, we might or might not play Who Said It, depending on a certain gentleman who is in front of me right now. 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

0: 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Dato Seiko with Chance on Me. Did you see her performance at the World Athletic Relays Gaborone 2026 opening ceremony? 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

0: Mario made a song here. It's called How Do I Breathe? That brings us to 11:48 on Gabs FM, Power to Engage Your World. Thank you so much for choosing Gabs FM this morning. And thank you by extension for choosing the Mid Morning Delight. All right. We have come to the tail end of our show. On the other side of this, I'm going to say goodbye to you. All right. Stick around.
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0: Righty, 11:50 is your time on Gabs FM, power to engage your world. This is how the mid-morning cookie crumbles. I am going to get out of your hair and meet you back here tomorrow between 9 and 12 p.m. Thank you so much for choosing Gabs FM this morning and by extension, the mid-morning delight with Ross, as it will be from here on going forward. Thank you so much for your support, your love, and thank you for showing up for Team Botswana and showing up for the rest of the teams that competed at the World Athletics Relays Gaborone 2026. All right, I'm paving way for what is going to be an iconic woman instead of an iconic man today, and her name is Me Sitho Mongatane. Hello.
1: Hey.
0: When are you? Will never finish with radio, even if we try to kick you off. You, Kore, huh?
1: You guys are making me do this, and
0: no,
1: to me,
0: no, no,
1: I'm
0: no.
1: So okay.
0: When we call, you must come. You must come. What do you have for us on the show today?
1: Before I do that, this is your first day riding solo, ma'am, and I have to say congratulations.
0: Thank you. Thank you. It's been a difficult day. It's not been easy.
1: Yes.
0: Mihela, yeah, we'll adjust.
1: But that's why we believe in you. This was one of the most difficult shows we've ever had to do.
0: Yeah.
1: Our radio had a little bit of
0: a challenge.
1: After screaming so much for the 4x4 champion.
0: Yeah.
1: So while the radio was drinking lemon water, you came back beautifully. Congratulations, ma'am.
0: Thank you so much.
1: This is an attest to
0: you.
1: How amazing you are.
0: Yeah.
1: Of course, we continue on the show with on
0: the
1: iconic.
0: Peace Job Economy.
1: Continue with the Peace Job Economy. We also continue with the celebration.
0: Yeah. Botswana excited to celebrate. All they want to do is call the radio to talk about the events of the World Relays, questions, comments, compliments, complaints, all of those in one, which is the conversation we're expecting to have, a productive and a constructive one nonetheless.
1: Mm-hmm.
0: And it's been exciting. So I'm excited to hear what goes on Iconic today as well. So.
1: Well, it's going to be Iconic conversations all the way. Join us from 12 until 3. That's it. See
0: Wonderful.
1: You on the other side.
0: All the best. 11:53 is your time on Gabs FM, power to engage your world. Ladies and gents, boys and girls, have a lovely rest of your day, a safe one, a blessed one. Like I always say, be good, and if you can't be good, be careful. Cheers.

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Top stories in the bulletin this hour. Both the traditional leaders sound alarm as livestock theft surges. And in international news, Nigeria plans to repatriate nationals willing to leave South Africa after attacks. A very good afternoon to you with the Gabs FM News at 12 a.m. Diana Mutsu.

0: Traditional leaders in the Butete district have raised alarm over a sharp rise in livestock theft, particularly around Letlhakane. Speaking to Gabs FM News, Sam Dikgosi said the situation has worsened during the ongoing foot and mouth disease FMD outbreak, attributed the surge largely to a ready market, accusing unscrupulous buyers and butchers of purchasing stolen cattle and meat. They say criminals move small numbers of cattle between villages to avoid detection, making tracking difficult. Furthermore, Dikgosi called for tighter regulation of livestock trade and stronger enforcement to dismantle illegal markets and curb the growing crisis. Now taking a look into our crime report, a 31-year-old man from Putlulunwame, Kidibone Mosara, has been remanded in custody by the Malepolole Magistrates Court for allegedly raping a 94-year-old woman. The incident happened on past Saturday in Putlulunwame, when Mosara allegedly forced himself and sexually assaulted Tebo Mamudikwane without her consent. State Prosecutor Michael said investigations are still at an early stage and requested that the accused remain in custody because he stays in the same compound as the complainant. Rather, the victim, Chief Magistrate Thebetsile Molalo, granted the request and remanded Mosara in custody. He is expected to return to court on June 4th, 2026 for mention. Now, in case you missed it, Botswana is celebrating a landmark victory after the men's 4x4 meters relay team clinched gold at the just-ended Botswana 2026 World Athletics Relays. The team, Lee Begimpilo Epi, Litsile Teboho, Baya Bondori and Colin Kibinatsipi, delivered a commanding performance to secure top spot on home soil. Meanwhile, Botswana have expressed pride in Team Botswana, applauding both medal winners and those who did not make the podium, saying that efforts still showcased the country on the global stage. Many add that the World Relays performance highlights the depth of local talent and growing potential in athletics.
1: No, give me the result that you support the hustle on the whole, especially the side of us athletics. So we have to build good facilities for our people. So we see where we are going. Now we are on the top of the world. So I'm very happy, very excited. Yeah.
2: I'm excited. I'm so happy. Our boys made us proud. Well done, my boys. I have nothing much to say. I'm just excited. I'm just a holiday.
3: You know, there's nothing that unites more than sport. Sport unites. It brought us together. It could see us holding hands, hugging, and in good mood at the stadium, in the streets, and everywhere else. Well, that those who say we might have started late in terms of doing the advertising and everything else, there might be truth to that. But I think it's something that we can improve on. But all in all, from the airport, on the streets, and everywhere else. So I think there's a spirit that we should keep up. And I also want to wish to thank the coach, because remember, this boys and girls were trained by men and women who have been there, who knows everything about sport and all. I also wish to say, guys, you did a good job. And those who didn't get medals, there's always next time. But at least the most important thing is that we have shown the world that we are what it takes to hold major events.
4: Guys did very well. I'm very, very proud of them. They just made our country proud. And as for the whole event, well organized, I'm so proud. That isn't a moment.
5: Event, wonderful experience. We need more and more. I think actually if we could do a countrywide tour, it will make a whole lot of difference. But I need a little bit of inspiration. We've been going through a lot as a country, but we can see the light.
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6: Re gone ha mo eventeng ya Botswana World Athletic Relays, event e leng responsable ke ba Gambling Authority Botswana. e dira gore na ba company ya Scott Productions se ne re se dira ha ne le go ha 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
1: Meanwhile, the Gaborone Taxi and Local Bus Association says there was no proper involvement of its members in transporting people during the event, adding that local operators were sidelined despite the opportunity. Chairperson Edson Tlamelang decried the lack of engagement.
2: Tota rona re le ba Gaborone Taxi and Local Bus Service Association a gona petulaganyo e ne e dirilwe le rona mo mererong ye ya mabelo re ntse re utlwa hela gore go na le mabelo hela yaka motswana 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
1: And in other news, Misa Botswana has raised concerns over growing threats to media independence, delays in media law review report and decline in media freedom rankings. The concerns come after World Press Freedom Day yesterday, which passed without national commemorations in Botswana for the first time in recent memory. According to Chairperson Thomas Nkoma, this reflects a deeper strain in the media sector, including financial, institutional and political pressures. Misa Botswana says there are increasing signs of pressure on editorial independence alongside uncertainty caused by delays in key media reforms. The organization is calling for the immediate release of the media law review report and stronger protection of editorial independence, warning that continued pressure on the media could weaken democratic accountability. And lastly, in international news, Nigeria is preparing to repatriate citizens in South Africa who wish to return home voluntarily due to growing fears of escalating xenophobic attacks. About 130 Nigerians have already registered, according to Foreign Minister Bianca Ojukwu, with more expected. She condemned the violence, including anti-immigrant protests, hate speech and attacks on foreign nationals and their businesses, reflecting concerns raised by President Bola Tinubu. In response, Nigeria has summoned South Africa's acting High Commissioner and plans to formally express its profound concern in a meeting, warning that the situation could strain relations between the two countries. The talks will address reported mistreatment of Nigerians, including recent marches by anti-immigrant groups. Nigeria is also demanding justice for two Nigerians allegedly killed in separate incidents involving local security personnel, stressing that the safety of its citizens and their businesses must be ensured. Gabs, FM News, bringing the world closer to you.
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0: Well, it's iconic this afternoon, an iconic day.
1: It's an iconic day on Monday, the 4th of May, right after an iconic Monday, the 3rd of May. This is a day that will not be forgotten across generations. Our children, ourselves, the world looked at Botswana yesterday when yet again we made history with the Botswana World Relays 2026. What an amazing day. And we welcome you to Iconic. Kibirua Seto. I am standing in for Dola Mac on such a beautiful day. I'm absolutely pleased and quite happy, if I have to say so, to be here on this day. What an amazing honor to find ourselves where we are. Of course, we continue the celebration, still giving you great radio over your lunch hour. So good afternoon and welcome to a great, great, iconic show. Thank you so much, Diana, for the news. It's great to be across from you. It's been a minute.
2: It's been a minute. It's great to have you in studio, standing in for Dola.
1: I love the listeners. So
2: I see you go stadium over the weekend. I was hoping to see you though. Can on all VIP.
1: I don't want to say it much.
2: All right,
1: but you know where I was. Yeah.
2: Okay. Yeah. No, I get it.
1: Yeah, so that's where I was on Saturday. Unfortunately, on Sunday, I was quite sick. Not a little bit sick. I was very sick. Today, I'm much better.
2: Yeah, you look well.
1: I'm much better. When I look pretty, you say I look well.
2: Well, you're always looking pretty, Seto. There's nothing more I can say.
1: Yes.
2: How do I lie? You look pretty.
1: Yeah, but I'm actually not my best, but I'm going to be here for an absolutely amazing day. So do not touch that dial. We are celebrating Botswana. We are having amazing conversations throughout the morning. Exciting news, Botswana. 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
0: welcoming you to
1: an iconic day, the best part of your day on 12:17 on a Monday morning. It is this Monday morning. I have not heard a single person complain about Monday in Botswana today. We usually hear quite a bit of complaints over Monday, but coming up on the show, it's an iconic Monday. We're bringing you Re Moses Bansi at 12:30. This is the CEO of the local organizing committee for the Debswana World Relays 2026. We're just taking ourselves back a little bit, talking to the logistics, talking to the success of such a beautiful hosting. I mean, I've seen a number of people over social media, not just people, and when I say people, I don't mean people, I mean actual big brands, amazing brands such as the World Athletics. This is that tweet: "You have our heart, Khaburuni. Two unforgettable days of pure relay magic at the World Relays. From the roar of the crowd to the energy inside the stadium, every race felt like a true celebration of speed, teamwork, and history in the making. This is what we have been able to achieve. I mean, rekomang kaleng kaleng kaleng, as ATI would have said, enjoy."

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0: Dreams, Miss Abby, back to back with Bada Boom, B2K, and of course, Mankaling Kaling ATI started off that triple play to put us to the top, and really reflect our mood. You're on Gaps FM, power to engage your world on Iconic. As we celebrate our iconic 4x4 win, we are the retaining champions. We were able to retain our title of 4x4 100 meters relay. We are also the world champions. We are the world champions record holder. We missed the Olympic champion shape record by just a hair. We are the 2026 hosts of the Debswana World Relays. Accolades continue to come in. We are that country, that girl that was able to give out to the world the first ever medals with a natural diamonds, a rare stone, a absolute gem, literal gem, stuck in the middle. Stay with us as we get into a conversation with Ramoses Bansi, the CEO of the local organizing committee, the heroes of the moment, as we celebrate their win, our win, and our success. Good morning.
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2: Yes! Come on! What a goal! 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
2: 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Wait, what's your name again?
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1: It's 12:32. We're getting into a very important conversation, a conversation that we're looking forward to get the inside scoop, the inside story. We woke up today as the country of blue, black and white diamonds, as the country of Fatsilono Larona, as the country of Lisile Tebogo, Lee Epi, Baya Pondori, as well as the 4x4, champion who took it home, Colin Kibinatsipi. We are absolutely ecstatic at that win. We are absolutely ecstatic at the accolades that we're seeing across the world on our ability to host such an amazing event. We are seeing so much. Even World Relay, World Athletics has said, is this the best World Relays ever? And at the helm of the local organizing committee, CEO Re Moses Bansi is taking this time to talk to us. Good afternoon, Rebansi. Welcome to Gabs FM. It's iconic.
2: Good afternoon to you and your listeners. And as you said, we woke up this morning, been a very successful nation. Let me say that.
1: All right. You brought us an iconic weekend, an iconic moment, an iconic hosting. And we just want to hear from you guys who have been in the trenches for such a long time. We have, as Botswana, re lokhadile ha re ntse re atumela to this moment. We had a lot to say. We had our doubts here. There was a time you guys had no sponsorship. We started seeing the money rolling and started seeing things. From your perspective, is this a success?
2: It is more than a success. We have nailed it. And we knew, me and my team, the LOC, we knew that we were working. We had two things in mind, a successful and a memorable event.
1: Mm.
2: And we're total. We know how Botswana react.
1: Mm.
2: And some of those criticisms, they actually made us to work more, focus more, and we are not losing focus to the target.
1: Mm.
2: Because as you said, we started, say, planning period. We put our plan. Then the second one was the readiness. The readiness, we're talking about rolling out what we have planned in paper, in manuals. And the third one was the event, which we had. Now we are in the post-event. So we have four phases that we are working on. And remember, we're saying it is the 60th anniversary. It is the tourism, sports tourism. It is about promotion of our diamond. Mm. It is about the sports development. We're focusing on those four things, and nothing could have taken us away from that. And we did that exactly. It's the best in the world. You have heard the World Athletics official, the president, the CEO, everyone from the World Athletics amazed about with the event. We have nailed it.
1: Let me take you here, Rebansi, and I think it's so important the way you put it, that when Botswana said, no, you guys are not doing enough, instead of, dampening your spirit, it reinvigorated you. Yeah. What was that one thing you wanted to achieve as the local organizing committee? Looking at our 60 years, as you say, looking at really what Botswana has become in terms of giants in the sports of athletics. What did you want to achieve, and have you achieved that?
2: We want people to, the first thing, as I said, the promotion of this country. We want the world to know that there's a giant called Botswana that can turn the world around. Our presidency, Africa will rule the world. And we wanted to show the world that, yes, Botswana is among those African countries.
1: Mm.
2: And that was the first thing in our mind. That is why I said we were targeting a successful and a memorable event, so that we attract tourists to come to this country, diversify our economy through the tourism. That is the intention. We would not disappoint the world, we would not disappoint Botswana, we would not disappoint Africa. All what we're saying is that if we fail, would have failed Botswana, would have failed Africa, and would have disappointed the world. So we didn't want to disappoint.
1: What is the one thing that you could say is the career way for you, Rebanzi?
2: Yes, one thing about it is that the spirit of togetherness, that when it matters most, Botswana unify to deliver an event.
1: Are there any of those people in your LOC, in the people who performed, in the people who came together, are those who are the special people that in this moment you want us to focus on as Botswana to say thank you?
2: You mean in terms of the LOC or in terms of the, you know, the other partners that we are partnered with them?
1: Anybody?
2: Yes, from the LOC, from the secretariat, all hard workers, all focused for the target. Mm. But to our sponsors, you know, Botswana, ODC, DBS, Stanbic, Halfway Toyota, Cicero Insurance, you know, Bofinet, BTC, you know, they had made this event. You know, each and everyone that contributed to the success of this event, I'm saying big ups to you. You have made Botswana proud, Africa proud. And there are other silent contributors. Like, you know, they were much more into the event, like volunteers. Mm. Some have started earlier. And they didn't need anything. They just wanted to contribute to the success of the event. And also, the W. We know when we were working, we have the LOC, and our LOC were having, each and everyone was having a counterpart at the World Athletic who made things. Remember, it was the first time to host the event. So we needed the guidance from our counterpart at the World Athletics. And they were enduring difficult moments where every week we had to meet. Each and everyone had to meet and report to the LOC.
1: That is absolutely amazing. Now, we saw quite a number of, you know, this event was in Gaborone. We saw quite a number of artists, especially the creative sector, coming through and be an integral part of making the visitors' experience a beautiful one. How did you choose? Who did you choose? How did you end up there?
2: Look, with the creative industry, I'll say the supplier that was given an opportunity to stage the event actually went, and you know, we're very clear that we wanted Botswana to participate in the event.
1: Mm-hmm.
2: So that was a clear direction that whatever we do, Botswana should be part and parcel of the event. And they went around and chose, because it was a Botswana company that was staging the event, and they know what the artist in Botswana or the creative artist in Botswana, and they went on. We didn't disturb them to say, no, choose this one, not choose this one. They did on their own, but there was a clear instruction that is Botswana event, we must use our own people. We must showcase ourselves.
1: All right. That's absolutely amazing. Now, Gaborone is usually not viewed in the Botswana context as a tourist destination. We usually think of your Makgadikgadis, Maung, Kasane, Mabua Sehube. We take Gaborone as such a town or a city. Was there anything in your plans, in the people that came here, that you incorporated to be able to show Botswana as a tourist destination, looking at the fact that, yes, we see how much you brought diamonds forward when it came to this event, but that's not our only moneymaker.
2: No, but you see, sometimes we make a mistake thinking that tourism is going to view the Polo Holo and the rest. But we forget that even lifestyle that we live is different from other countries.
1: Hmm.
2: People are asking themselves, if I'm coming from America, from Jamaica, from Canada, can I assimilate within the society? What is there any nightlife?
1: Hmm.
2: Is there any life in Botswana? Even our shops, they are different from theirs.
1: Mm-hmm.
2: They might be that. And that is tourism.
1: Mm.
2: When they go there, that is part of it. That is what we want to attract. So every village, every citizen, city or town has its own way that can attract tourism. It doesn't mean if you don't have the big five, you cannot attract tourism. So this is what we're selling.
1: All right, that's absolutely amazing. We're going to take just a short break. If you've just joined us, it's 12:43 studio time. You're on Gabs of Empower to engage your world. You're on Iconic, and we're having an iconic conversation with a very iconic man, Re Moses Bansi, who is the CEO of the local organizing committee for the Debswana World Athletics Relay 2026. The world came to Gaborone. The world saw an amazing Gaborone, and we gave them an amazing show. We wanted to be able to have a conversation with those at the helm of organizing this absolutely beautiful time, to actually say, first of all, Rebansi, Rea Leboga, but also to really get the lessons, the legacy, which is what we'll be getting in on the other side of this. Good afternoon.
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1: Welcome back to our conversation with Re Bansi. Re Bansi, as we continue with our conversation, now let's talk legacy. Of course, we were all there. We experienced quite a beautiful moment. We experienced quite a beautiful hosting. We continue to see across sports channels across the world celebrating Botswana. We see the athletes on all social media platforms celebrating Botswana. We see our guests, even our home. Our children have learned something new about the hospitality of Botswana. But what is the legacy? How are you ensuring such an amazing gains? Hadi helelili rona momo nating wabiki, but they can actually be able to go forward for people to learn something from us, and for us as a country to continue to benefit from this event.
2: Yes. Normally, when people think of legacy, you know, for this event, there is a lot of legacy. When we are talking about with our sponsors, we are saying we don't want the event to just be this on the third when the event finishes, everything finishes. Mm-hmm. Remember, we are focusing on 60th anniversary, sports tourism, promotion of our diamond and sports development. And we said our legacy should be the sports development, where we are taking the young ones from the social ills to the sporting ground so that they can earn a life through sport. Mm. That is what we are saying. And we are saying some of our sponsors are going to continue to do, even invest on school sport, training of our coaches, administrators, and so on. But the other legacy that we have, remember there was a media academy for the youngsters, the under 30, the under 35. That is part of the legacy, how they can report athletics or sports in general. We have people who are touched on the television so that they can see the other side. Even ourselves, we have learned a lot. Some of the, when the events come to Botswana, some of us will be able to go and contribute and make those events successful. Our runners, they have interaction with other athletes. Now our women will be able to say, hey, we're running with these people that are just women. What can we do? That is part of the legacy. The business community, they've interacted with other business people. So this is what we wanted. So legacy is not something that you always see. The one that we see is that our stadium has been accredited. Both the National Stadium and the UOB Stadium, they're both accredited. They can run international events. We have turned around our national stadium that can even host the bigger events. So we have a lot of legacy that this event has left.
1: Any plans on the future, Re Bansi? Just before I let the listeners in, I see a number of them calling you. Yes, we are celebrating.
2: Yes, World Athletics is very proud of what we have done, and they are proposing a number of events that are good, that they think can come to Botswana. As early as 2028. Although in 2028, BA will be hosting the Senior African Championship, the Senior Championship, but they were proposing that, can you also host the under 20? So that will be up to the authority to decide on that.
1: We already have the Golden Grand Prix that has been coming to Botswana. This is an opportunity for us to elevate it. Are there any collaborations in that space, Re Bansi?
2: Yes, to elevate it, the first thing that we did on the 26th, we tried to help Golden Grand Prix, because it was relegated last year to Silver State. Hopefully, it's going to go to gold. And the next day, fortunately, there was the organizer of the Diamond League. He was also here. We have a chat with him. Hey, bring the Diamond League here. We'll continuously engage them on at that level.
1: That's absolutely amazing, Re Bansi. Let's hear from the listener, 3956962. We are celebrating. We are having an amazing time as a country, but we also have the responsibility to be able to get gains going forward from this. What have we learned? What were the lessons? We are having conversation with Re Moses Bansi, the CEO of the local organizing committee. We are saying to them, Re Leboga, but what now? What have we learned? What can we learn? How do we contribute? You're talking, Re Bansi, this has been contentious. I know we've invited yourselves as GABS FM in a conversation about sports tourism, which we had this year in Maung. We've invited yourselves when we were talking about the return of school sports. These are conversations as media that we've been interested in. And I'm glad to hear you say more to development. Are there any tangible plans that Botswana can point to and say, no, indeed, this is the direction we're going?
2: Yes, no, in terms of both of them, that is the intention. Sports tourism is on the cards, is on the government cards, that we need to do it to attract more people to come. It's not only in terms of athletics, in terms of even football, any other sporting event, motor events. You know, we want that to come so that we can actually attract more people to come, investors even to come. School sport is on cards. I can tell you, even yesterday when I introduced the CEO of World Athletics to Assistant Minister of Basic Education, they had a discussion on that school sport. It is on card. In our Ministry of Sports and Arts, I know they are heavy on discussion on how to... It is already agreed that school sport is on card, but it's how we support it. I think that is the only way that is waiting to be done.
1: Bona le di change ra bantsi as we say goodbye.
2: Di change
1: from the sponsorship
2: this is the guy called I don't really like that to say young. I think Jeff's FM should keep on inviting more sponsors so that we clear a lot of debt that we are having.
1: All right, thank you so much, and thank you for taking this time to talk to us. From us as GAPS FM, on behalf of other Botswana, we would like to take this opportunity, Rebanzi, to say Rea Leboga as Botswana. We are very, very grateful to your contribution. And of course, Ritana Totumela Dibuka, Rilbona Horonem, Milidrista Madisente. Thank you so much.
2: We are on the process now, on the post event. We are going to do everything.
1: All right, Rilebuchile, to you and your team, please pass our regards to the rest of the LOC, to the sponsors, to the volunteers. They did amazing.
2: To the
1: volunteers and to the stars. We are grateful. We are to the diamonds. We are grateful to be Botswana. Have a good day.
2: Thank you very much. Have a good day.

0: from his third album, Africa, Sereti, featuring Hansi. Of course, Hansi is one of those heroes that we remember. Just, there's a time he jumped so high at the opening ceremony. I was like, what is happening? Hi, this was a beautiful weekend, guys. And of course, Botswana, Kagiso Mangole. I feel like this is the song for the moment now, and we are not playing it enough. I hear us, we are playing other songs, Botswana, but this is Kagiso Mangole, Botswana, is the song. It talks about he said, if flag ko godimo bo tala bo sweu bo ntsho dipelo. Hey, she was thinking, Botswana is talented. It's time for the news with another talented Botswana, another diamond, Tebogo Mokoto.
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0: We take a look at news making headlines about the traditional leader sound alarm as livestock theft surges and Nigeria plans to repatriate nationals willing to leave South Africa after tax. A very good afternoon to you with Gabs FM News at 1. I am Deboho Mokoto. Traditional leaders in the Boteti district have raised alarm over a sharp rise in livestock theft, particularly around Letlhakane. Speaking to Gabs FM News, Sam Dikosi said the situation has worsened during the ongoing foot and mouth disease FMD outbreak, attributing the surge to a growing black market, accusing unscrupulous buyers and butchers of purchasing stolen cattle meat. They say criminals move small numbers of cattle between villages to avoid detection, making tracking difficult. Dikosi further called for tighter regulation of livestock trade and strong enforcement to dismantle illegal markets and curb the growing crisis.
1: Wa go ithela gore magodu ba ba mo lethakane le bone ba dirisana ga ba itse gore ho rona re kobostoto ba ba go buhe ba itse gore batho ba ba kwa ga ba ka ke ba nna bohe ho go batela ka kobostoto o o 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
0: A 31-year-old man from Putlalonwame, Kidibone Masarwa, has been remanded in custody by the Mulapolola Magistrates Court for allegedly raping a 94-year-old woman. The incident happened on Saturday in Putlalonwame when Masarwa allegedly forced himself on Tebo Mamudikwane. State Prosecutor Michael said investigations are still at an early stage and requested that the accused remain in custody because he stays in the same compound as the complainant. Chief Magistrate Tebetsile Mulalu granted the request and remanded Masaro in custody. He's expected to return to court on the 4th of June 2026 for mention. In more celebratory news, Botswana is celebrating a landmark victory after the men's 4x4 meter relay team clinched gold at the just ended Botswana 2026 World Athletics Relays. The team Lee Bekimpilo, Epi Litsiletebogo, Baya Pondori, and Colin Kibunatsipi delivered a commanding performance to secure top spot on home soil. Meanwhile, Botswana have expressed pride in Team Botswana applauding both medal winners and those who did not make the podium, saying their efforts still showcased the country on the global stage. Many add that the World Relay's performance highlights the depth of local talent and growing potential in athletics.
2: No, give to Mr. Tata. The result that you support has learned a lot, especially the side of us athletics. So we have to build good facilities for our people. So we see where we are going. Now we are on the top of the world. So I'm very happy, very excited. Yeah.
3: I'm excited. I'm so happy. Our boys made us proud. Well done, my boys. I've nothing much to say. I'm just excited. I'm just a holiday.
4: You know, there's nothing that unites more than sport. Sport unites. It brought us together. I could see us holding hands, hugging, and in good mood at the stadium and on the streets and everywhere else. Well, there are those who say we might have started late in terms of doing the advertising and everything else. There might be truth or to that, but I think it's something that we can improve on. But all in all, from the airport, on the streets, and everywhere else. So I think there's a spirit that we should keep up. And I also want to wish to thank the coach, because remember, this young boys and girls were trained by men and women who have been there, who knows everything about sport and all. I also wish to say, guys, you did a good job. And those who didn't get medals, there's always next time. But at least the most important thing is that we have shown the world that we are what it takes to hold major events.
5: Guys did very well. I'm very, very proud of them. They just made our country proud. And as for the whole event, well organized, I'm so proud. That isn't a moment.
6: Event, wonderful experience. We need more.
4: That we are what it takes to hold major events.
5: Guys did very well. I'm very, very proud of them. They just made our country proud. And as for the whole event, well organized, I'm so proud.
6: Event, wonderful experience. We need more and more. I think actually

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1: Re gone ha mo eventeng ya Botswana World Athletic Relays event e leng responsable ke ba Gambling Authority Botswana e dire ka rona ba company ya Scott Productions sene re se dire ha ne le go ha 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
0: Meanwhile, the Gaborone Taxi and Local Bus Association says there was no proper involvement of its members in transporting people during the event, adding that local operators were sidelined despite the opportunity. Chairperson Edson Tlomelang decried the lack of engagement.
2: Tota rona re le ba Gaborone Taxi and Local Bus Service Association. 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
0: Moving on to international news, Nigeria is preparing to repatriate citizens in South Africa who wish to return home voluntarily due to growing fears of escalating xenophobic attacks. About 130 Nigerians have already registered, according to Foreign Minister Bianca Odumegwu Ojukwu, with more expected. She condemned the violence, including anti-immigrant protests, hate speech, and attacks on foreign nationals and their businesses, reflecting concerns raised by President Bola Tinubu. In response, Nigeria has summoned South Africa's acting High Commissioner and plans to formally express its profound concern in a meeting, warning that the situation could strain relations between the two countries. The talks will address reported mistreatment of Nigerians, including recent marches by anti-immigrant groups. Nigeria is also demanding justice for two Nigerians allegedly killed in separate incidents involving local security personnel, stressing that the safety of its citizens and their businesses must be ensured. Gabs FM News, bringing the world closer to you.
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0: A look at forecast weather conditions. Currently, we expect a cloudy and warm conditions with isolated thundershowers over Tsabong and surrounding regions, while fine to partly cloudy and warm conditions are forecast for Gaborone, Gansi and surrounding regions. Maung, Kasane, Selbepikwe, Francistown and surrounding regions remain fine to partly cloudy and hot. Your maximum temperatures currently set as follows. Maung is at a high of 33, Kasane 32, Francistown and Selbepikwe are both at

0: 31. Gaborone and Tsabong both had highs of 28. Hanzi comes in at 30 degrees Celsius. Do catch the next full bulletin at 4.
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3: 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It's 13:13. Good afternoon and welcome to the second hour of Iconic on a Monday, the 4th, 2026, as we continue to celebrate ourselves, the world, the athletes, as we hosted over the weekend, the World Athletics. We continue to though take it home and have conversations that are very necessary to our success as Botswana. As you know, May 1st was Workers' Day, and we talk today about the invisible worker, the worker that does not, that is not unionized, the worker that only earns minimum wage, the casual worker, the migrant worker, the worker that is invisible but whose human rights doesn't disappear because they are not in formal employment. We're speaking to the ILES, International Labour Education. I'll say it properly later. We're talking to David Mjama at 1:30 with that conversation. So join us for that. Of course, lots of beautiful music also coming your way as we continue to celebrate. You can send us a WhatsApp on +267 3956 962. How are you feeling today? How are you as a Botswana, as a resident of Botswana, and as somebody who's visiting? If you're listening to us, our number is 3956 962, 3956 962. 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
2: 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The Ministry of Monati and Fund Development has confirmed that nationwide celebrations of the Dry Month Jubilee are now underway. 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
5: Yeah!

0: Ja Rule, Put It On Me, the song that kept on making it back into different works of art. Of course, it was in Put It On Me. It was the second single from the studio album Rule 336. This was released in the year 2000. I nearly said what I was doing at that year. And then it was in the soundtrack to The Fast and Furious, which came out in 2001. And then additionally, it got into Ja Rule's Pain and Love Special Edition, which came out in 2001. So it kept on coming back. It was just a really special song. It was one of those that really, really, really went big in that year. Now it's 13:32. We're getting into a very important conversation in a little bit. Join us for that conversation, where we're talking about the invisible worker, the migrant worker, and the gray area between Anti-Trafficking Act and Employment Act is a key area where we're focusing on. Could, migrant workers and day workers open a little bit of space for abuse? Now we are talking in a bit to Eyeless. One of the guests that is joining me is David Mjama, who is a labor lawyer and is currently with Eyeless. So stay tuned for those conversations. Good afternoon.
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6: In terms of all the lovely things that Katlego has laid down to say, are we meeting that reality, or is there a breakdown?
7: I must say that we have seen that there are efforts to meet the laws in reality. But the fact of the matter is that we are not there yet.
6: Yeah.
7: When we look at our the social workers, like she has mentioned, that these are the custodians of children, as per the Children's Act, you will see that first and foremost, we don't have social workers who specialize only on children's issues, because they cover all other issues as well.
6: Just welfare in general.
7: And you will see that the person also does not only cover, you know, one area. They will have multiple areas that they are covering. Say, for example, you're in village X, you have village Y, Z also under your jurisdiction as well. So the workload by itself makes it very difficult.
1: Mid-morning delight with Swift and Ross, Monday to Friday, 9 a.m. to 12 noon. 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

0: Filippo Dumela, I promise I'll bring it back. As you know, we're celebrating. We'll take the day celebrating. But regardless of us celebrating, we must always remember to do the right thing. And in our doing the right thing this Monday, as Gabs FM, we're talking about the invisible worker. We're talking about the phenomenon of peace job worker, individuals hired for specific short-term tasks rather than continuous employment. And this is the cornerstone of the informal economy in Botswana. While the Employment Act technically recognizes oral contracts as legally binding, the lack of written documentation creates a protection gap that leaves workers in service, retail, construction, farming, and domestic work highly vulnerable. The exploitation of foreign nationals in Botswana informal sector is a complex issue where legal vulnerabilities intersect with economic desperation. For foreign nationals, particularly those from neighboring countries, the lack of a formal contract is often compounded by their migration status. But in Botswana of 2026, in the world of 2026, where our sustainable development goals speak of leaving no one behind, speak of integrity, inclusion, and bringing dignity to people's lives, and our Vision 2036 speaking about prosperity for all, we should, as Botswana, make sure that we do not leave anybody behind. So we're really in this conversation talking about fair pay. The conversation is about the nation's economic health, but reducing this economic health from the burden of informal workers. Yes, we want a prosperous Botswana, but we must never do it at the cost of others. Now, from the Institute for Labour and Employment Studies, the iconic, which is this show, is just focusing on the legalities and saying how we can protect migrant workers. To speak with me this morning is a lawyer, David Mjama, from ILES. As I said, it's the Institute for Labour and Employment Studies. It's always a pleasure, David.
1: Thank you, Sitro.
0: I'm having conversations with you. And I know it was a very lengthy introduction, but I needed to just put it in there.
1: We've
0: been having this conversation through the morning. We know the migration status of Southern Africa. We even know people are scared to get worse with the AFCFTA,
1: yes,
0: free migration,
1: yes,
0: and the traveling with identity documents versus passports. Mm. However, we also know the vulnerabilities.
1: Indeed.
0: Yes,
1: indeed.
0: That has been caused by workers. Botswana is trying with its new Employment Act to do things right.
1: Yes.
0: By workers. Mm. Where does the invisible worker fall in this? Because the Employment Act, as I said, it does recognize oral contracts, but we also know that in practice, this is not always the case. Where is the migrant worker, the peace job worker, protected?
1: In fact, before we go there, let's unpack it even more.
0: Mm.
1: We have got three types of migrants.
0: Mm.
1: Slavery within SADC is still a reality. So we've got those people who are being trafficked, for lack of a better word.
0: Yeah.
1: Those who are being recruited. That is still under the penal code. That's not allowed.
0: Mm.
1: Then we have got commercial sex workers.
0: So we actually have a penal code that,
1: yes,
0: speaks to migration.
1: Yes. No, talks about slavery,
0: mm-hmm,
1: Section 260.
0: Mm.
1: So slavery is not, even under the Constitution,
0: yeah,
1: forced labor, slavery, that is not allowed. And then if you procure someone specifically for sex work, that's also not allowed under the Penal Code, Section 149. Those who followed the Didi case,
0: yes,
1: that's what he was guilty of, bringing someone from another state into his state for sex work.
0: Mm-hmm.
1: Then you've got the third group, which I think is the focus of the iconic today. Those who probably enter Botswana illegally. They don't have passports. The employer doesn't get a work permit for them. The reality is that those contracts are illegal.
0: Mm.
1: They are illegal under the Immigration Act, they're illegal under the Employment of Non-Citizens Act, and even under the new Employment and Labor Relations Act.
0: Mm.
1: You're not allowed to employ a non-citizen without a work permit. And the truth is that if you have an illegal contract, then you don't have the legal protections. It's not a contract even to begin with.
0: Mm.
1: That's the sad reality of it. So the protections under the Employment and Labor Relations Act, these are for legal workers.
0: Mm.
1: These are for legal workers. And they're designed to protect, the protections which are there now, talking about the informal sector, are designed to protect even casual laborers.
0: Yes.
1: And as you correctly said it, Section 150 of the new Act, a contract can either be oral, written, and then there are two new words, express or implied.
0: Yeah.
1: So you can also employ someone without speaking a word.
0: Yeah.
1: Sometimes you're trying to get someone for komoraking.
0: Yes.
1: You know, a farm laborer. So you'll drive to wherever you find casual laborers, maybe on your phone.
0: Mm.
1: They're all there. You'll wave at one.
0: Yeah.
1: You'll figure with your hand, you know, maybe do a sign for three. That's 300. Get into the bike. Let's go. No word has been said.
0: Without any verbal words.
1: Without any verbal words. Just, but that's an implied contract.
0: Mm-hmm.
1: Yes, I'm giving a rough example. It's.
0: But actually, that happens a lot, especially around phase two.
1: There we go.
0: I've seen the exact scenario that you're talking about happen. Yes. But David, I'd like to take you back, because the exploitation happens where the focus on the illegality of the contract kind of weighs on the worker.
1: Mm.
0: But is the illegality not for both?
1: Oof, very, very good question. Is the illegality not for both? What I wouldn't want to say on radio is that an illegal worker can go to the labor office, complain about being mistreated, complain about being paid late, complain about not being given their severance. These are all benefits under the new Employment and Labor Relations Act.
0: Yes, yes.
1: They can't.
0: Mm.
1: What we need to do as a region, perhaps, as a SADC region, is sit down and sort of copy the model which they have in Europe. Sort of like a Schengen arrangement. So if you've got free movement of workers, then even without a work permit, as long as you're a citizen of these group of countries, then you've got the protections.
0: Yes.
1: Otherwise, as we have war in countries around us, we're going to continue to have this problem. Even as a refugee, you're not allowed to work without a work permit. So you could come here as a refugee. If you don't get the papers, unfortunately, your contract is illegal.
0: Even as I said, outside of the Employment Act of Botswana, we have our own ethos that are right now envisioned in the Vision 2036. As much as well as cultural ethos, like Botu, social ethos.
1: Yes.
0: We've got the SDGs that we're trying to all reach as the world in 2036. But we are continuing to see, I mean, 2030, we are continuing to see this exploitation, David. Now, talking to the business community, because as I say, we're talking from a legal perspective, but to employers. Talking from the business perspective, why should employers do better?
1: Well, number one, employers, please, let's hire citizens.
0: Mm.
1: If we're going to hire non-citizens, please liaise with RHDC, the Human Resource Development Council. They can, in fact, when you're applying for work permit, you should, if you're going to recruit a non-citizen, you should check with HRDC to find out if there are any gaps in skills there. If you're going to employ a non-citizen, apply for a work permit first. Tell the labor office the efforts you've taken to employ a citizen and why you can't get a citizen. And let's be clear. If we're trying to protect the non-citizens and give them these rights, we're defeating the whole purpose. We have unemployment mobile plan. Ideally, we want a situation where even our casual laborers in the farms, our maids at home, or if you want, you can call them aunties or house helpers, are Batswana. Where even our cleaners at work are Batswana. They also need jobs.
0: Yeah.
1: Where our carpenters are Batswana. Where our plumbers are Batswana. That's where we need to be getting at. And if we're going to get a non-citizen, if they're good enough, then let them come in. That's where we're going. If we keep the laws like that, then that should encourage the countries around us to also improve. Let's grow as a region.
0: Yes.
1: As a SADC region, let's also grow. Let the economies of the region grow together, so that if you're going to choose to be a migrant worker, if I decide I want to work in Angola, it should be for professional reasons.
0: Yes.
1: It shouldn't be because the economy in Botswana has now gone down, or our diamonds are not selling. Angola is selling. No, no, no. It should be for professional reasons.
0: But I hear you, and it seems very very bourgeoisie, like very. I want us to come back to the reality that yes. Botswana is not. We say we are not doing so well,
1: mm-hmm.
0: but we are doing relatively better
1: than others
0: in this economy, and this therefore causes migration. We've also have had migrant workers. Our grandfathers were working in the mines in South Africa.
1: Yes.
0: Our, some were even working in the farms in Zimbabwe.
1: But even now, we've got Botswana nurses
0: who are working UK, in the UK.
1: Doctors are going out.
0: Exactly.
1: I'm sure they have permits in the UK.
0: I'm sure of that, David. Yes. But also migration, even if you follow the history of people, people move.
1: Oh, indeed. Yeah, indeed.
0: The humans move. And sometimes they do move under very bad circumstances. So we also have, as I say, the ethos. I know they are not; they might not be written in law, but exploitation can be, oh no, they are wrong because they jumped the border. Now we're exploiting them. How do we ensure protection?
1: Oof, very difficult question. Look, it's a global problem.
0: Yes.
1: Look at America. They have got people from all across South America. Trump labeled the country something I won't say on radio. Look at UK.
0: He labeled us as well.
1: Yes. Yeah. Look at the UK.
0: Mm.
1: If you go to a restaurant in the UK, you most likely will be served by someone from Eastern Europe.
0: Yeah.
1: You might not be able to tell that they're not British until they open their mouth.
0: Yeah.
1: It's a global problem.
0: Mm.
1: You go to France, you find people again from Eastern Europe.
0: Yes.
1: You go to Saudi Arabia, Qatar, the stadiums were built by migrant workers.
0: Yeah.
1: And the question was during the World Cup, how do we protect? What ethos can we do?
0: Yes.
1: It's not written in law. Perhaps maybe we need to have some civic education. Maybe some employers don't even know what is the basics of the law, even if the employer moves one. So pay people on time.
0: I was coming there, actually, that, you know, as I'm hearing you say the law, I'm also learning a lot.
1: Yes.
0: We have an anti-slavery act. We know some people have been trafficked into this country to come and work.
1: Yes.
0: Through the penal code. We've got a number of laws that clearly say that this is wrong.
1: Yes.
0: And laws don't work in, you know, you need a statutory framework and then you need an institutional framework.
1: You have
0: the environment. You have to have a literate environment. Where are the gaps?
1: Oof. I think, like you correctly put it, the structure that we have. So you've got legislation on paper.
0: Mm.
1: Who's going to implement it? Is the Labour Office empowered enough?
0: Yeah.
1: I don't know.
0: So institutionally, we are not ticking the box.
1: We have enough inspectors. But on the other hand, do you want a Labour Officer coming to your house to ask whether you're paying your maid on time?
0: Do I know that I could have? A legal officer
1: there we go. So maybe we need to get there. I'm not saying we should become like America with their ICE.
0: Yes.
1: And in that aggressive form, if the reports are true on the news.
0: Mm.
1: Maybe more civic education to say, Bona, under the law, this is what the law says. Pay your people on time.
0: Yes.
1: Pay them a fair wage. Don't discriminate whether you're paying male or female.
0: Hmm.
1: Don't bully your employees at work.
0: Hmm.
1: Don't slap them at work. If they're on probation, for example, I forgot to say this at the beginning. Under the new act now, if you put a probation term, that should be in writing.
0: Mm-hmm.
1: So one big change coming with the act is that probationary terms must be in writing.
0: Mm-hmm.
1: So tell your employee that, look, you'll be on probation for this long. Have it in writing.
0: Mm-hmm.
1: This is what I want you to achieve.
0: Mm-hmm.
1: If you don't achieve this, I'm going to tell you that you're not hitting the mark. This is how I think you can improve.
0: Mm-hmm.
1: All that civic education needs to come.
0: Mm-hmm.
1: Perhaps if we start treating Botswana right, that will trickle down to the unfortunate times when we are forced to employ non-citizens without a permit. Because the employers who do that are also doing that for economic reasons.
0: Yes.
1: We do trainings at the Institute for Labor. Some of my trainees say openly, look, I've got a non-citizen at my farm and I have one because that's what I can afford.
0: Yes.
1: It's a sign of the economy also.
0: Yes.
1: So if we do things right, hopefully the economy improves.
0: Mm.
1: And then we can start trickling it down and treat people right.
0: David, nothing happens in a vacuum.
1: Mm.
0: We are seeing this environment happening because of the desperation of migrant workers.
1: Oh, yes.
0: But that also doesn't, if we are creating an environment where rights are not absolute, then Botswana will also end up with the same employers and will get the same treatment because we are creating an environment. So even if it's a Motswana now facing the same because this employer has been used to it, they are treating Botswana this way, what can an employee do and what legal risk does an employer face when they do this?
1: Oof. There are a number of penalties under the new act. For example, those who bully and harass their employees, if you don't have a policy at work for safety at the workplace, removing toxicity at the workplace, there are new penalties in place. You, the employer, you're going to be personally liable. You, the organization, even if you can no longer say now that, oh, I didn't employ this manager to harass people. There's an onus now on you to show that you made the workplace safe.
0: Uh-huh.
1: You, the employer, if you employ, if you pay people late, that's a criminal offense. If you don't give people their rest periods, that's a criminal offense. If you make people work Sunday to Sunday without giving them their leave, these are penalties which are coming. In fact, under the new act, if you deny people leave for 3 years, now you're going to have to be liable to pay 35% in money, in cash, of the leave days that they have accrued, if there are any balance of leave days within the 3 year cycle. So there are a number of penalties which have been put on employers for mistreatment of employees. So I'd really advise civic education, learn what the new act says, get on board, start treating employees right at the workplace.
0: You're on Gabs FM on Iconic. You are with myself, Sita. I'm sitting in for Dollar Mac. He'll be back. We wish him well. We are talking today about the invisible worker, that informal worker with a verbal contract, that migrant worker that doesn't have the right papers, the undocumented worker. How can we make sure that we have a legal environment in Botswana and a work environment that allows people's rights to be properly respected? We are in May. We know May starts with May 1, which is Workers' Day. And usually when we do that, we usually talk towards the unionized worker, and we forget those that fall between the crack. But every worker should be important to us. In Botswana, all labor rights should be, all labor workers should have labor rights. We are talking about you as a business person, and what are the right steps to take for you to be able to respect the rights of your workers, even the seasonal ones, even the casual ones, even the informal ones. Now, David, you said earlier that you can have a contract, even non-verbally. Let's move away a little bit from the illegalities and the migration.
1: Yes, yes.
0: And talk about casual workers who are in Botswana. For example, construction workers.
1: Yes,
0: who are Botswana, who say, we haven't been paid for months, or we've been working. These also face this. Should we continue to do non-written contracts as employers?
1: No, look. Because they are allowed, the law is covering and catering for all situations. So the law recognizes that there will be a time when you will need a casual laborer. What the law has done to cater for those other casual laborers, there is a very interesting section in the Employment and Labor Relations Act 151. It talks about presumption of employment. If you keep a casual laborer, and the casual laborer works for an average of 40 hours per month for a continuous 3 months, then legally there's a presumption of employment and all of the rights that they have as an employee accrue to them. If you're controlling how they work, there's a presumption of employment. If your arrangement you have with your casual laborer has the traits of employment, the law is going to presume that you've employed that, but unless you can prove that no, this was just an independent contractor, wasn't an employee. That's one big game changer. The law actually has put in writing all the different judgments which existed to put that in place. So it's going to be easier now for both employers and employees to see, okay, has my behavior created an employment relationship?
0: Oh, wow. That's absolutely interesting. So watch out. Make sure that you know enough about this. Do we still need casual workers in today's world?
1: I believe if we are going to kill unemployment,
0: yes,
1: we need to have casual labor. Look, we're at a world now where most people have got what they call a side hustle.
0: Mm-hmm.
1: If
0: yes,
1: you look carefully, the side hustle they're talking about is a second job.
0: Yes.
1: Let's formalize that. The act is trying to encourage that formalization. For women especially, I can tell you now, if you've got more than one job, you can actually claim your maternity allowance from all of those employers. Ooh. That's under the new act. It's so exciting. We do need to have casual laborers, with the caveat, if you're going to put probation period, then you have to convert your contract into writing.
0: I actually thought you would say for women now, care work is recognized as work. I was about to say yes. Because that's a conversation that we need to talk about as well.
1: We need to have, you can call us back again, we'll have that conversation.
0: So thank you so much. This has been quite an amazing conversation. I don't even know what to say, where to go, because it is very, very eye-opening. And I think we need to bring you back to continue this conversation. As I said before, the Invisible Worker has been taking place since this morning, weaved into our celebration as the host. We've already had the Mid-Morning Delight today, talking to International Organization for Migration, but we will be talking to BUISA another day, Botswana Informal Sector. We're also talking to BFTU on Thursday, but do stay tuned to a conversation on the Late Lunch Show a little later on, speaking to Botswana's Federation of Trade Unions to speak on national policy on minimum wage and how exploitation affect Botswana's international labor standing. So this conversation is going to continue. There's a lot that we need to unpack around this topic. Also look out for our social media. We've gone out into the streets. We've talked to the casual worker. We've asked them, well, how can this be improved? And of course, we continue to talk to organizations such as SADC, AFCFTA, to find out if we are really the country that gets to protect people. Thank you so much, Njama, for coming through. It's been a very fruitful conversation. I've learned a lot. This is why I like working on radio. You always learn something.
1: No problem. Maybe you should come for our class. Yes. We've got one at the Institute for Labor on Thursday and Friday. Mm. We're looking at the new act. We're unpacking it.
0: Yeah.
1: If you want, call 321-4242. And we can book a space for you for our class. It's a 2-day short course.
0: Oh, that's amazing. Thank you so much. Have a wonderful day. And as I say, we'll continue this conversation on the Invisible Worker. Good afternoon.
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0: Chaka Khan, eye to eye, back to back with another American great, Beyonce. Love on top. One generation meets the other at 14:10 as we welcome you to the last and final hour of Iconic. I'm standing in for Dollar Mac. We've been speaking quite a bit. This is the hour where we get to mellow and listen to absolutely beautiful music. 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

popular The Weeknd back to back with Lunkise, that is from Psych featuring Lowkey, as well as Dreamer or Breezy featuring them, the amazing Samantha Mukwe and Chub Heights. It's my second Chub Heights song for the day. I think I'm happy. I'm happy about that. But of course, we are inching towards bottom of the hour. Stay with us as we give you great radio. Iconic. Faith Evans, Love Like This.

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0: Timeless featuring Lila, that is Sef Gustos, bringing us to 14:30. Of course, we started off with, as I said earlier, Life Like This by Faith Evans. We're getting into another conversation. Of course, sports is coming to you at 14:30 just now with Miss G. So stay tuned for that as we get into conversations. We're still celebrating. I'm still waiting to hear from you on how you've been celebrating throughout the day.
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0: We're still celebrating Gaborone 26. Welcoming Ms. G to the Sports Hour, and of course, welcoming Mehaone Nkwe, who is the chairperson of the Volunteers Local Organizing Committee. Haone?
4: Good afternoon, my lady.
5: When those medals arrived, it was just the heavy security. And then I was like, you guys, the medal. Can I go to the
0: time I'm going to? Yes. We saw the money, okay?
5: No, I don't know.
0: All right, let's start with you, Mekosego. Let's just first of all say congratulations on a beautiful hosting.
4: Thank you so much, my lady. Thank you, and also for inviting us this beautiful show.
0: This is from Gaps FM saying thank you for a job well done. The lines were very swift, but as the volunteers, you were quite. It was quite nohuli demure, you know. From your experience, please tell us, you know, first of all, what it took, what work you put in, and what you were doing as volunteers for the Botswana World Relays.
4: Yes, thank you so very much once again, and for. And yes, from my side, the volunteers and Jack kule mosuke batswana botlhe ba itumetse ba batla go ipona ba le in this beautiful event of this high magnitude and jaaka o tlhalositse re na le ma volunteers ba le mo dipositione ka go harologana and you asked that what did it take gore re na le ma volunteer a maemo a ko godimo maito. Yes, on January we had an application process and then from there February there is the recruitment process. You think it's the same thing with the application process. Mm-hmm. And then from there February we did the selection process, our volunteers and selecting them really the experience, yeah, the volunteers background and also the volunteer background re ba neela tshono ya gona go to come and participate because ne re sa batle go tswalla motse sa batle go tswalla motswana ope ko ntle. Then from there on March the retirela re dira yone training yone ya all the volunteers ba e leng gore ne re ba selectile ba le 600 and also before that ne re dirile vetting out that is re ba kopile gore ba tseye tsone di-fingerprints jalo le gona go dira the safeguarding course. 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We did the general orientation of all of them on the 13th of April. From there, we had functional area. We had about 16 functional areas that include arrivals and departures. We had an airport, our guests from the airport. From there, currently, our volunteers were all of them positioned more. Di area re ntsa bone gore ga o tswa mo airport o le team le se maybe team Canada ya goroga ba ba gorosa hela ha ba tswa ka khoro ya airport go tsa ma volunteer a mangwe a transport ba transport ke ba 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hotel kuna le mavolunteer accommodation ba ba thusa go check in and everything and jolly.
0: It looks like you needed a lot of different competencies when it comes to doing that. So lena le batho ba bo logistics ba bo hospitality kana ne le la ba trainer ko morago and le tsa from specific sectors.
4: 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They need to know how to handle motho ga go betse kgotsa ga motho a ole kgotsa a nile leng jalo. They need to know gore what is the first step to take. So ne re tsaya re tswakatswakana jalo.
0: Did you ne le tsaya batswana hela or le tse re le batho bangwe ko ntle?
4: Yes, we from the 600 volunteers re ne ra tsaya batswana ba le 519 and then 10 e be re motlogelela for our international volunteers.
0: Mm-hmm.
4: So we had international volunteers from Canada, from Zimbabwe, from South Africa, and from Namibia. Yes, we had international volunteers from these countries.
0: The applications on Nedinseang, did you get applications in the hit as the 590 or Nelana Lancela Melahurbang Ban Nebalik?
4: Yes. Like I said, we're like January on the 7th, Ebergulela the online application, and then on the 6th of February, Ebergulela the applications. Dinet that they are for a whole month. Dinet that they are ready. Ehile mo chala mo le mo kuriyo ba tango ka volunteera mo hesa ba tango ka tenga kopo ya kahwe. So nernalise nende mo ka online application. Physical applications in Ethiopia, in all the Minister of Sports and Arts offices across the country, and also online in the online hello bushila formo leo CDs, and then we submit. So we had about more than 4,000 applicants but never applied them by so maybe we had to screen each and every one of them. Channel like gore re lalela maitsi gore sa robala making sure gore re dira tiro ka manon khotlo ga re dire any mistakes. We had to make sure gore each and every applicant ra lebelela to make sure gore bo tsone di expertise tse neng bangwe ba di supile gore ba di tlhoka ra di banela jalo jaaka bone ba metlakase. 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So we had go godimo maitsho Batswana ba ne ba itumetse. They were very very excited. Ba ne ba itumetse hela thata to participate in this beautiful event. Mme fela jaaka ke tlhalosetse, we only needed 600 of them. So ke ne tso ga nne go kgalagetse nkabe re ba tsere botlhe jalo ka nne re na le seelo se ne re na le sone. You only get about 600 of them.
5: Okay, and then what's next from here in terms of the volunteers? Because usually after doing this international tournaments, they're usually recommended.
4: Yes. What's next from here? For now, we are in this phase, we are the allowances right now. And then from there, we are going to be doing the certificates, rahubanela the certificates, and then after those certificates, what next for them? Yes, those certificates, we believe it will definitely open doors for them. Because if you look at this event, yeah, the Botswana World Athletics Relay, it must be level, FIFA World Cup, World Championships, they are still in the same level. So if you have all the needs, they want to buy FIFA, this is, it is definitely going to be opening doors for them. And Lorona, on our side, we will touch base with our World Athletics counterparts that want to how best can we engage our volunteers from this side.
5: Well, that's it. Or at least today they are getting their allowances, because usually get a lot of money.
4: But that is the most important. We really did start Mahabani Mansibua, and then has no never wrap up their post. They have to wrap up their post, make sure everything is in order from there. Like about 6 p.m. we are not putahana, reba address, and then we start our allowances. But then we didn't manage to finish Mahabani. No, we will continue. So far we have already pushed. I think we only left it just a few of them.
0: Okay, so you actually kana khati, you know, it went really really well. But were there any complaints? Any, you know, issues? Have you gotten all of your volunteers that there? Ha hona o khubetseng ha ha liskole experience any issues?
4: Honestly, from our side, kinekina ke ba rukwetsa tota ke ba gaetsho. Let's say, for instance, keba ticketing department. Ticketing department keba neba tusaka hotega, baloko di gating, le mukaraka di stand, making sure kore batu banela di kita wone nicely. And also, let's say, mihala jalo. Neke baru kweta kore kaulu wa ticketing, kongo wone nalwa events presentation. By events presentation, keba neba nemba isa di meda, leba wongo batu soko bo protocolo jalo jalo. 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Let us help each other, re fill any gap so that we eliminate any mistake as much as we can. So far we haven't received any report ya volunteer e gore go la hetse mo tirong kgotsa le le semo se pefela. 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All of them apart from that hela tota ga ke ise ke receive any complaints so far. Hela gongwe complaints not necessarily from the volunteers. It's about 18 and King grades of from that side to one hell of a Batana Kana Relata in last minute. It's a total. It's even this Molaka to one of our which are not like a true. It was over our other like a true for our Musuki on the Moon over our in the rest of the four. And happily, it was very compulsory for each and everyone was in a Mustadiam by skin. So skene I think to one high gore no go eta go ira mosudiana ba rela apart from that tota our volunteers were on ground le mapolisi ne ba re thusana tiro e ga mmogo le me wa rona ba department of safeguarding was always there on the ground making sure gore everything stamas nke safeguarding of the games it was our number one priority. So apart from that hela tota from our side ga go ka gana le any complaints di pedi di masomas.
0: Thank you for joining us today. That is Mayor Goseho Nkwe, chairperson of the volunteers in the local organizing committee of the 2026 Debswana World Relays. Relebogile from Botswana Botlhe, thank you for doing such an amazing job.
4: Thank you so very much, my ladies. And of course, to appreciate each and every volunteers who were here, Relebogile batsadi ba neng ba support abana ba bone. I understand nerunela every motswana an opportunity because nerus are 18 years and above and not only bana ba 18 ba 19, but their parents were there for them ba ba tshegeditse ke re batsana ba tswana 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tsheleng ka go tshwaragana. And I remember there was a journalist who was from Ethiopia and he said, you know, Botswana, you have done well and you have also made us proud as the continent of Africa.
0: A round of applause to yourselves. Have a beautiful day.
4: Thank you so very much.
0: All right, Miss G, as you heard, Mekoseho, they really did a good job.
5: No, they did well, but you know, after the event, there are always certain things that you can say. Oh, me halile halile
0: lekabo,
5: lekabo. Happy you're gonna from today or okay this week. Mungelimo sanzale excited because we won that gold. And then we also had championship record.
0: Yes.
5: So you know that you complained that even those volunteers and whoever was there, maybe this is what really happened. So
0: me hella hella le go host overall. I mean, I've been at events, you know, internationally it's a sports. This was not bad at all.
5: No, it
0: this
5: wasn't.
0: This was actually great. It was not bad. This was great hosting.
5: No, it was. It was looking at the 40 countries, over 1.2 athletes. So it was, you know, we did well.
0: Also, amazing babies. Those babies were amazing.
5: The ones with the medal.
0: With the batons. Yes.
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0: Hi, Diamond. Diamond Kago. That's how we're greeting Botswana now. It's always...
1: I like it.
0: Hello, Diamond.
1: Diamond.
0: Yes.
1: You attended the... You went to the stadium on the
0: on
1: Saturday,
0: Saturday.
1: Or the Sunday.
0: Hey, I'm not well, hey?
1: Yeah.
0: Yesterday, I had a ticket, but it was...
1: No, I haven't.
0: I'm just not 100%. But then, for a long time. And then, no.
1: But I saw something really fantastic with the commentators. Every time I pointed to a certain stand, it was really nice, eh?
0: Yeah, no. I think what people or the world hasn't really realized, and ourselves as well, I need to put that disclaimer. From when Kibala won Nerira Egan Spoon race.
1: Yes.
0: Like there were always athletics. So athletics has a very a fabric into Botswana society. So from the meet kore koskolong every quarter. The season of football.
2: First term
0: in the athletics. And then school. So the culture has been inculcated in us.
1: But
0: on a baratamabilo.
1: That's the truth.
0: So I think we showed the world that our athletes don't come from nothing. They come from a culture of loving athletics. And so, even the cheering.
1: Yeah.
0: If you look at other athletics events across the world, the crowd is not as responsive as we were.
1: Got you.
0: And this is one of the things that make an event.
1: Got you.
0: Yeah. It's how the crowds are reacting and responding.
2: They were not even booing.
0: No, not at all. Also, they were celebrating other people other than Botswana.
1: That's nice, man. That's nice. You couldn't avoid it on social media.
0: But Saturday was not as good as Sunday. And I miss Sunday as well.
1: Yeah.
0: So you can imagine. I mean, the kids are so happy.
1: Okay.
0: I mean, I see our kids starting to run.
1: I was going to say, Jorge, now the real work has to happen in terms of we've hosted a successful event. He needs pressure needs to be put on him. You need to make a plan because there's so much potential.
0: I was the first person to do that yesterday.
2: We need school sports back now.
0: We really need school sports back. When I was having the conversation with Rebanzi earlier, especially accept the hori as Gaps FM, we've been thought leaders in panel discussions around these sports and conversations from school sports at 2024
2: yes
0: to 2025 conversations around sporting as well to conversations around sports tourism to conversations around how do we treat children around sports, how do they balance between sports and books? So we've been thought leaders in this. Sports tourism was this year. So we've been realizing that we need to take it further as thing. And so I tried to accept the really thought leaders today. But Kego, we're looking forward to you doing a great show.
1: Hey, thank you very much, Sito. Nice having you back on the airwaves, albeit for a day. Yeah,
0: I don't know. I'm let some kind of confidence in me because now I'm having to second my guess myself. All right,
1: one.
0: To the listener, thank you so much for staying with me for these 3 hours. It's been iconic. It's been a celebration. The Late Lunch Show coming up.
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3: 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Right answer? You both win. Wrong answer? Well, even legends miss penalties.

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1: 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batswana I'm here to ensure that batswana are not being exploited and I'll do that to the best level of my ability.
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5: So for me, I'm
6: going to say, Madam Speaker.
5: Yeah, who to tuna? What's the government's plan? What government plans are in place to deliver the UDC promise to revitalize the economy of Lobazi as a rebuilding town, as an alternative or an additive to integrated government offices?
7: Bona bona go tshwanela gore a tsosolose a libile mohama wa tsamatalo ka gore gona le that opportunity e tshono ya go nna jalo ka gore bontsi ja dikgomo bo rekiswa ko BMC me jaano ha gona le kakanyo 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

definitely. It smells like the early part of the 2000s. This one is taken from Bob Sinclair. The song is called World Hold On, and it is the Axwell remix of the song, bringing us to about 8 minutes after the hour of three. Good afternoon, ladies and gents. Actually, no. Good afternoon, every single one of you diamonds right here in the 267. Welcome to the Late Lunch Show. My name is Kago. I will be hanging out with you all the way till 6 p.m. tonight. And a big thank you also goes out to the one and only Mercy Tor, who was standing in for Dollar Mac today, who is a little bit under the weather, but I do believe that he comes back again tomorrow. The show is called Iconic, and Iconic is exactly what the show was. Yeah, no, folks, I think I speak for the entire country when I

0: shining gold right here in our capital city, folks. So if you went to the stadium, if you were watching from any one corner of the country, what a time to be alive. What a time to be a Motswana. And definitely, what a time for sports right here within the 267. A quick reminder, folks, that if you want to get in touch with me, my studio number is 395-6962. And of course, the all-important WhatsApp number is +27 395 6962. We've got a great show this afternoon, some great music, some great conversation, and just about everything in between that you've come to know and love. That is the Late Lunch Show. So sit back and relax. Allow me into your cars. Allow me into your homes. Most importantly, allow me into your heart, as it is my job to turn that frown upside down and give you reason to smile today. Not that you might need it, because I mean, we're all still celebrating. Got a baba listen to the already half day, but baba listen to celebrate. We hosted, we brought the world here, and we have certainly showed off who we are as a people in terms of trying to sell BW to the world. So well done, well done, well done to the 267. And we're going to be talking about that all throughout the course of the programming, throughout the course of the day, and for what remains of this week. But with that being said, ladies and gents, boys and girls, good afternoon to you and yours once again, and welcome to a bright-eyed Monday edition of the Late Lunch Show.
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0: And some exciting news, Botswana. 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

She calls me sunshine, saying that my face is as big and bright as the sun shining through my smile into her heart. And I've been called a lot of things before, but never anything remotely close to celestial. Since I know for sure that she was heaven sent, I trust that she'd know a fallen star if anyone would. At a time when I thought that no one would see me shine, she removed her shades, revealing eyes more beautiful than exaggerated animation. Eyes that sang to me like Stevie Wonder lyrics being delivered by Donny Hathaway, piercing my soul and reminding me of how good it feels to be loved unconditionally, and then teaching me to love that same way.

0: one is taken from local producer. His name is Barry Bone. He features Jordan Moosey on the vocals. The song is called The Need to Know. Back-to-back with music from DJ Coochie, a song called By My Side. And, of course, a little something-something taken from Mark Evans, a song called Giving Me Joy. And it brings us to about 22 minutes after the hour of three. And once again, folks, good afternoon to you and yours. And welcome to a brand new work week. It is a brand new month as well. And yeah, it promises to be a very, very interesting one, especially given just how much we've performed in the last day or so. And, you know, for all the ways with which, you know, we had so many athletes that were competing at the National Stadium yesterday as well as on Saturday. You know, it's some, you know, there's an expression now, what it's not always about winning. What's important is that you do finish, but sometimes it's about the winning. So I think it's really, really fantastic that we fielded so many teams. And as much as we didn't win as many medals as one would have liked to see, we won. I think we won the one that was probably the one that the people were gunning for the most. It was the right way to close off of the event. And yeah, no shame. You know, if when it comes to scripting, I don't think it could have been scripted any better than that. Definitely a battle to the very, very end. And well done, and congratulations to every single one of you who have made the World Relays a possibility. Whether you were part of the organizing committee, Hail Autumn All About Sip, or DC, if whatever capacity you might have been working in as a supplier, Hail Autumn Mohwebi, almost threading. Well done to every single one of you. I think it really did take a bit of a team effort, and it was nice to see how smoothly things went along. And if the reviews that we're getting from social media are anything to go by, it looks like Botswana has done it. We've ticked all the right boxes in terms of wanting people to come back for, you know, for more events and just to visit BW. And just this afternoon, I was talking to a friend of mine who is a mobile operator out in the Maung area. They were not in so much of a rush to go back home. So some of them are actually going to try and make use of the tourism opportunities that do exist in BW, because it's not every day that you find yourself in one of the most sought after tourism destinations the world over. So as they say in English, when in France, do as the French do. So yeah, no man, fantastic stuff. It's nice to see that the money is going to also permeate into different aspects of our economy. We know that we need it. And so I really more half daying. Well, some of you on half days, but yes, folks, long and short of it, what a great, great, great weekend to be a citizen of this here republic. And well done to every single person. Again, I can't say well done enough, because, you know, I think the event went by so smoothly. I didn't even see a single thing when it comes to a hiccup. You know, the opening night on Friday, maybe the attendance was not the greatest, but you know what? All's well that really does end well. It was about the stadium more than anything, and the thousands and thousands, more than 30,000 people packed into the stadium over the course of 2 days, and that is quite the feat. So for me, yeah, no shame. I don't think I've screamed as much as I screamed yesterday with that final race. Elamkhore was the men's 4x400 relay. Elamkhore was just in, yeah, no, same. Colin Kibina CP, Obwana, when you talk about a young man whose star is on the up and up, we're definitely talking about him. I know Litsile, as you know, he's our golden boy, but come on. Colin is the guy at the moment. I think he's exactly who he thinks he is. Additionally to the other members on the team, I think it was APN on social media. And yeah, no shame. It was really beautiful to see. So well done once again. And Team BW, and next year this time, I believe that they will be heading to Beijing, China, which is probably going to be a lot of fun as well. So well done to them, and welcome to the very first hour of the Late Lunch Show. As always, we do start the show with a bit of a social media traffic update, whereby I am going to try my level best to get you up to speed in terms of what you may or may not have missed from the 267 timelines. And with that being said, ladies and gents, boys and girls, let's rock.
1: A look at what's happening on your timelines. Social media traffic.
0: A quick look at some of the biggest stories making headlines in the 267. In diplomatic news, the Office of the President issued a media advisory last week about a state visit to Botswana by the President of Rwanda, Mr. Paul Kagame, between the 6th and the 7th of May, which is to coincide and be preceded by the second session of the Botswana and Rwanda Joint Permanent Commission on Cooperation, which is again happening between the 4th and the 5th, which is today and tomorrow. Now, the logic logic behind this again, folks. It is about how both states can try and leverage on the strengths of each nation and perhaps find areas of mutual interest for collaborative work. So as we usher out one set of visitors to BW, we usher in some new ones. When it comes to, you know, the African continent in terms of what they're doing in their country. And this is one such a country. Similarly, I think their population and BWs, they're not too far apart, but there's a lot that we can learn in terms of how Rwanda, in the space of about 30 years, they've gone from being one of those countries that was reeling from the effects of a genocide in the late 90s to being one of the most diverse in terms of, you know, their technology. Rwanda's quite a big deal in terms of what they're doing in the tech space, what they're doing in the entrepreneurial space as well. So there is a lot that we can learn from this country. So I'm hoping that whilst Mr. Kagame is in the 267 for the next couple of days, opportunities are discussed, opportunities are found, and possible collaborations are made between BW citizens and, of course, those Bailonkore counterparts in the Republic of Rwanda. Also still in local news, in productivity news, a media release from the DPSM has released a press statement effectively releasing government workers from office at about 12:45 today, effectively making today a half day for Bailonkore ke ba dira la puso. And the reasons that were cited for this unexpected but not so surprising move is so that the nation may celebrate yesterday's historic feat. So, I think it has become part of our culture in BW. But if we win something, we're going to get a holiday. So, and as much as it might not be a holiday, it is very, very much a half day for Bailonkore ke ba dira la puso. So, I am pretty sure that they're making the most of it and they are celebrating in only the way that BW knows how to celebrate. It comes in a can and it might be green, but that's a story for another day. But well done once again. I think it was to be expected. I think, you know, with the pressures of the job, the president, in as much as, you know, he was giving the address, I think he went to one of the local parks yesterday where there was a fan park, and there was a lot of comment, there was a lot of pressure, there was a lot of suggestions. What the Mr. President, I think the right call was not to outright declare a holiday, but to rather say a half day. I'm not sure how I feel about it in the general scheme of things, but maybe get a kibuiso halakiro kijalasi because na ke mo supplying. But yes, no shame. I think it was to be expected. So we do understand sometimes why politicians do things when it comes to trying to make the people happy, because effectively they're the people that vote for you into power. So you got to keep them happy. You got to give the people what the people want, even if it might be a little bit detrimental in the grand scheme of things. Friday was holiday, so why not make Monday a holiday as well? Now, also still in local news, in Diamond News, according to mineraltravel.co.bw, the company that is De Beers, their quarter one sales and production have seemingly gone up as a result of price cuts and recovery at key Debswana mines in Botswana. Now, the company indicates that diamond production has increased by 17% to 7.1 million carats, while sales were better than that of the first quarter this time last year. But that's not to say that we're out of the woods just as yet, folks, as diamond trading conditions continue to be challenged due to the ongoing industry, geopolitical and tariff headwinds. Sales improved during the period in question. So perhaps there is some light at the end of the tunnel if the diamonds are moving slowly. And I'm pretty sure that with all of the goodwill that we did receive over the last couple of days in terms of, you know, visitors coming to BW, us seemingly giving them away, because, you know, if you're a fast runner and an athlete, we're going to give you a diamond just for coming to the 267, placing gold, silver or bronze. I think there's a lot of goodwill that will come from, you know, the exercise with the World Relays this past weekend. And hopefully this will translate to diamond sales, or at least an increase in appetite in terms of what they consume diamonds the world over, just because of how much of a big deal the races were this past weekend. So we wait and see how that does continue to play out. And finally, folks, the biggest story, I think, in the BW right now in athletics news, history has been made in the BW this past weekend as, for the very first time in the game's history, an African country successfully hosted the World Relays right here in the capital city. And everything about the games, it was a masterclass in smooth sailing, from security to the personnel to the citywide cleanup and the general atmosphere. I think the races are definitely for the record books. It goes without saying that we really, really did show out. And for me, I think, what our boys did in that 4x400 meter relay was nothing short of phenomenal. Once again, well done Team BW and well done Botswana. Also, how cool is it the fact that, you know, the VP, in true Ndaba Kgaolate fashion, he decided that he didn't want to sit with the VIPs. He wanted to be a man of the people, and he wanted to sit amongst, can we call ourselves his subjects? No, but he wanted to sit amongst the people. That was pretty cool. And another thing that I found quite interesting was the seating arrangement, Khonoko VIP, in that the former vice president and another former vice president, both of which, they're both doctors, they were seated less than 4 or 5 meters apart from each other. Definitely wouldn't have wanted to be a fly in that room, but no shame. The visuals did look fantastic, so well done to everybody who was involved. And just in case you might have missed the electric showdown at the National Stadium yesterday, let me give you a quick sneak peek as to what it sounded like.
2: What an absolute thriller to bring the curtain down on the Botswana World Athletics Relays here in Gaborone. Kevin Achebe angles out to give the home crowd what they came for. South Africa trying to fight back, but it's Botswana who will sparkle in the land of the diamonds.
3: Two words: the noise. It's another silver for South Africa. They gave it their best shot. The energy has been seeping out of these stands for 2 days solid, but never has it reached a crescendo like we're seeing right now.
0: Yeah, no, definitely. At this crescendo, Wanaka. So, well done once again, BW. Let's actually try and see if we can't bring in more and more of these events, as of course there's just generally, and it was really nice to see just how many people came out with their families, with their children. So, yeah, no, now the pressure really is on the ministry in terms of trying to bring school sports back. We can see how many lives it has changed. It has certainly changed all of these young men's lives in terms of their career prospects. So can you imagine how many more Colin Kibinat CPs, how many more Litsileta Bohos we have just in BW that are not being nurtured? So yeah, no, Mr. Kilibeng, your work has been cut out, and I think as the media we will definitely hold you to account in terms of trying to make school sports happen. And I think the stakeholders, including the unions, including the teachers, I think but that's a story for another day, folks. So there's some of the biggest stories that I picked up this morning. If you picked up any story as well, you can always drop through a WhatsApp message on +267 395 6962 and tell me how the entire experience was for you. But right now we're going to take a short commercial break, pay one or two bills, and we come back with some music from Justin Timberlake, a little something from Han C, and music from Kygo is all on the way.
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5: Hey, everybody.

0: This is a brand new one from him. It is called Mojolo, and they are no shame. You know, the man really, really, really does have a way with the words. And proudly BW production to the rest of the world. Back to back with music from Kygo, a song called It Ain't Me. And of course, Justin Timberlake, Once Upon a Time America's Sweetheart, a song called What Goes Around. It brings us to a couple of minutes before we get into the news at four. And you might remember that last week, Friday, was a very, very important day in that it was Labor Day, which is a day that is observed the world over, whereby I think in BW as well as in a lot of other countries, whereby, you know, members of different workers' unions do convene somewhere and they do discuss, you know, the issues that are pertinent to them, the things that matter the most. And there was quite an exchange. I don't know if it's because it was a holiday. There was a very interesting exchange that was said by, I think it was the day when it was giving the vote of thanks from one of the unions when addressing the powers that be. And I want to play you the clip because it really was the stuff. You can't make this stuff up. So let me take a short break. I'm going to pay a couple of bills and I'm going to come back with a bit of a clip in terms of what exactly this gentleman had to say to the powers that be.
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0: This is Visa View. It was his debut single alongside Yao Bannerman, award-winning song. It is called Zaka. That all-important thing that we love so much. But as soon as we get it, a lot of us, you can't wait to start spending it. Song released a couple of years ago. And so I'm getting a lot of... I got a phone call just now. Jote, can you please play the remainder of that clip? So take us to the 4 o'clock news bulletin. Here's a continuation in terms of the Labor Day celebrations, as of course the Bofe Puso, amongst other of these trade unions in BW, had convened on Friday to go and just, you know, to discuss, especially where the unions are concerned. So let me continue to play the clip. This is quite an exchange. Let me continue to play.
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We'll take a look at news-making headlines. Amnesty warns of riots backsliding in Botswana. And new alliance shakes up Nigerian political landscape. A very good afternoon to you with GABS FM News at 4. I am Deboho Mokoto.

0: Amnesty International has raised fresh concerns over Botswana's human rights record, citing a public health crisis, gender-based violence, and shrinking civic space. In its latest report, The State of the World's Human Rights, the organization highlights a 2025 health emergency triggered by the collapse of the medical supply chain, which left hospitals without essential drugs. It also flags the absence of laws criminalizing marital rape, leaving gaps in protection for women and girls. While executions have not been carried out in 4 years, the death penalty remains in place. Concerns were also raised over restrictions on refugees and the potential displacement of indigenous communities linked to oil exploration. Amnesty says the findings point to mounting strain on fundamental rights, calling for urgent reforms to safeguard constitutional freedoms. Meanwhile, concerns are mounting over the exploitation of migrant workers driven by illegal employment practices and weak protections. Speaking on Gabs FM's iconic labor expert David Njama said undocumented migrants are particularly vulnerable, often facing unpaid wages, unfair dismissal, and poor working conditions. He said many are unable to report abuse for fear of arrest or deportation. Njama added that while the Employment and Labor Relations Act protects illegal workers, undocumented migrants are effectively excluded, calling for reforms to close the protection gap.
1: What we need to do as a region, perhaps, as a SADC region, is sit down and sort of copy the model which they have in Europe, sort of like a Schengen arrangement. So yeah, if you've got free movement of workers, then even without a work permit, as long as you're a citizen of these group of countries, then you've got the protections. Otherwise, as we have war in countries around us, we're going to continue to have this problem. Even as a refugee, you're not allowed to work without a work permit. So you could come here as a refugee. If you don't get the papers, unfortunately, your contract is illegal.
0: Still on immigrants, poverty and limited education are pushing many Basotho into informal work across the region, exposing them to exploitation. Speaking on Gabs FM's Mid-Morning Delight, the Male Lesotho News editor, Boitumelo Koloyi, said many migrants lack knowledge of labor laws, leaving them vulnerable to abuse. He says some are underpaid or threatened with deportation when they demand wages, while others fall prey to agents targeting desperate job seekers, raising concerns about human trafficking.
2: Quite frankly, poverty is probably the biggest driver type of a dimension where, you know, lack of employment causes our people to move and go over to South Africa and see what they can find to do. I think the greatest lesson that we have learned throughout the generations of documenting these stories and hearing some of whom we have not even been able to publish, as you might know, only a fraction of what we know that actually eventually makes it to publishing or broadcast, right? So the biggest thing that we have realized is that gray area that you talk about between the legal framework and what employers know and what workers don't know is actually what opens room for a lot of abuse, a lot of exploitation. I think that is the one thing that has been consistent for generations and generations and still is ongoing today.
0: Historic artifacts taken from the Bamangwato during colonial rule are returning to Botswana, marking a major cultural milestone. The items ranging from clothing and pottery to jewellery and hunting tools have been held at the Brighton Museum in UK for decades. Publicity chair of the repatriation project, Musupi Harabato, says they are returning significant, not just for the Bamangwato, but for the country's heritage and identity. The artifacts arrived at the Sesere Tsakgama International Airport on Friday and will be housed at the Khama III Memorial Museum, where a permanent exhibition is set to open on the 27th of May. The Ministry of Lands and Agriculture says the foot and mouth disease FMD outbreak is a growing economic threat. Addressing church leaders, Acting Minister Dr. Dikoloti said the outbreak has disrupted beef exports, including loss of access to the EU market and exposed gaps in disease control systems. He stressed the need for a recovery plan to restore FMD-free status, noting the impact on livelihoods, while government works with the private sector and faith-based groups to strengthen response efforts. Dikoloti emphasized that church leaders have great influence over communities and said they should leverage their influence in the fight against FMD when addressing their congregants. And now to move on to international news. Two of Nigeria's most prominent opposition figures have announced they have switched parties in a dramatic political realignment ahead of next year's presidential election. Peter Obi and Rabiu Kwankwaso, who finished third and fourth respectively in 2023 presidential race, have both joined the Nigeria Democratic Congress, NDC, raising the prospect of a joint ticket to challenge President Bola Tinubu. They were previously in the African Democratic Congress, ADC, along with former Vice President Atiku Abubakar, who came second in the last election. While this could be seen as a fragmentation of the opposition, supporters of Obi and Kwankwaso say it will be their alliance greater. It will give their alliance greater focus. Both men are former governors and command significant grassroots following. 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
0: We take a look at forecast. Weather conditions are currently expecting Zabung and surrounding regions to be cloudy and warm, with isolated thunder showers on Gaborone, Hanzi, and surrounding regions remain fine to partly cloudy and warm. Maung, Kasane, Celebi, Pikwa, Francistown, and surrounding regions remain fine to partly cloudy and hot. Your maximum temperatures stand as follows: Maung 33, Kasane 32, Francistown and Celebi, Pikwa 31, Gaborone and Zabung are both at 28, while Hanzi sits at 30 degrees Celsius. Do catch your business news update at 4:30 with your next scheduled full bulletin following at 5.
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1: Hi, Kago.
2: What's going on, Skilo?
1: Tired.
2: Hey, tada. Yeah, no shame. From all the screaming that I think a lot of us did yesterday, we left our voices at the stadium. Everybody sighed.
1: It was supposed to be.
2: Yeah.
1: It was meant to be.
2: Yeah. Kiss a stranger, if you will. I don't know.
1: And, you know, I bumped into a few of my friends.
2: Yeah.
1: From SA who were here. One of them was very shocked. Your cards, your cash, and whatsoever.
2: Yeah.
1: How about we tell you put three wheels in
2: that? That's nice, man.
1: Koloi intact.
2: It is what it is, man.
1: But other than that, it was a great weekend. Kago, we can really wish there's nothing we can say but congratulations to every athlete that have played a very important role in this. But you know what? From my perspective, guys, we owe Isaac Makwala a lot.
2: A bad man.
1: Oh, one of that guy.
2: Yeah.
1: On a chest lady release it. Like on a chest from social media, physical, everywhere.
2: That's nice.
1: On a chest dealer. We owe him a lot. The big
2: It's interesting about Isaac Makwala, and sometimes he can be a bit of a divisive personality sometimes because I think because he wears his heart on his sleeve, social media. So if even if somebody comes at him the wrong way, he's going to tell you what he thinks. So I get what you mean. It's a bad man. It's not a guy you want to cross.
1: It's quite an interesting one. But also on another angle, Kago, a big shout out to our young athletes who debuted themselves
2: in this race. Yeah.
1: They did extremely well for themselves. Mm. I think now they appreciate and understand the magnitude of that event and what it means for them.
2: Yeah.
1: As athletes, as runners, to ensure at the end of it all they do quite well. And I know there's a young lady who did an interview on behalf of the girls' team. Who was talking about how, you know, being in Botswana and running in Botswana is not a home advantage.
2: Got you.
1: It's pressure.
2: It's I can imagine.
1: There was a lot about it. But at the end of it, I said to myself, but this is a shortfall of something we've been talking about. For almost seven years.
2: Yeah, with the school sports.
1: School sports.
2: Right,
1: it shows development. We need to start working

0: on the next crop. If you remember my interview with Team USA, they were saying to us, we brought a group in Nyinyan,
1: okay,
0: we're going to work with for the next 4 years.
1: Got you.
0: So if you sit down and ask yourself right now, if Bayapo is not in, if Bitumal Masile is not in, if Tebogolitsile is not in, if Lee Epi is not in, Colin Kibina Tipi are not, who's there?
1: Yeah, that's a good question, Skeeter. That is the, that's the right question, because we can't look to these guys when there's gotta be developmental works with the next group of future stars. Yeah,
0: you know what I mean. So there's not for me. That was it, and I remember talking about how important it is to support everybody in this thing. I think Batswana did very well in that one.
1: Yeah.
0: So it's now a call.
1: Yeah.
0: It's serious. Or guys, can we really get serious with school sports?
1: And actually, I was gonna ask you, Skeeter, like, you know, I like the fact that you said that, you know, there was a couple of athletes that were debuting Juane at the National Stadium over the course of Saturday and Sunday. Is there any name that stuck out for you that, you know, this is the name to watch for in the future? One day his or her name is going to be in the lights, and you know, this is a tangle and what isn't there. Anybody interesting coming out to you?
0: For me, I can't say if there's one person, because all of them played an important role.
1: Got you.
0: The reason why I'm saying that is they've been racing in different series ahead of the relays.
1: Got you.
0: So it shows Hori, for them to be where they are, there was work they put in. And it means this crop A thing, you know, for example, the likes of Boom, especially Kilibile, the age, Nale Dimonte, who was in the 4x400 meter relays. She's very young, 20 years. That means post LA Games, that's 4 years, then another 4 years to go into.
1: She's still got time.
0: She still has time.
1: Yeah.
0: So if we have that crop harnessed very well, it'll go a long way. You've got the likes of the 4x100 meter homegirl from Kanye, Sami Mhutsi, who also doing quite well. I mean, she won awards also recently. So you can tell there's a lot. And Sami is doing very well. Eh? This is one of the athletes that she's upcoming, she's young, she's very disciplined and stuff like that. So there's really a lot to look out for in our athletes. And I really wish, you know, we had sustainable programs to keep them, you know, in line. For 8 years from now, 10 years from now, while we're doing, after 4 years, release another branch. After 4 years, release another bunch. You understand? It's very important to have them in the system.
1: Yeah.
0: Grow, monitor, you know, and it helps. Because one, there's scholarships that come with it. So, hello, hore.
1: Life after running, there's got to be something.
0: There have to be something, you know.
1: Yeah.
0: So it's very important. So now I think for me, those two, especially because of their age, also mean quite a lot in that regard.
1: Like the for athletes, your 20s are your golden years, effectively, in terms of like that's when your legs are running the fastest that they're ever going to run. That's the peak of your performance in your 20s as an athlete, generally.
0: Yeah. Look at Kibina Tsipi.
1: Yeah. How old is Colin, actually? I realized this yesterday when watching the races that I didn't know how old Colin is, and I don't know how old Litsile is. I know we still call him schoolboy, but how old are these kids just in terms of like their age average? How old are they?
0: All right. So our athletes, Bone A, they are very, what can I say? They are very young, but they need a lot of things to do.
1: Sure.
0: They're still under their 30s, so their peak is very... they're still at their peak, rather. So it's quite an interesting time for them to be, you know, still running for team bots. So right now, okay, I was just trying to get you their current age for Team Botswana, which is your Colin Kibina Tsipi.
1: No, it's okay. I can quickly
0: please
1: look
0: do
1: it
0: that
1: up
0: for me. So Colin is 22 years.
1: Oh wow!
0: Yes, Colin Kibina Tsipi is 22 years. So he's doing a great time for him, even with the times that he is registered himself in this regard. So if he's 22, he's going to go to LA. 25.
1: Yeah. So Litsile Teboho was born on the 7th of June 2003. He's got a birthday coming up. Nice net worth, actually. So it looks like his birthday, or rather, he's about to turn 24.
0: Yeah.
1: In the next couple of weeks. He's a youngster, man. Yeah, I see.
0: I mean, make you money.
1: Hey, he's a youngster, but no, that's what I'm saying. The average age is roughly in their mid 20s. So, like you were saying, well under 30, they've still got their great years ahead of them. I know that with the peak of his performance years, Usain Bolt was maybe 27, 28, when he was really cracking the records. Because, and as an athlete, I think the first couple of years, you're trying to hone your skills, you're trying to groom, and then, of course, then you know what the experience.
0: So, it's, it's an interesting one. I really wish. While the momentum is here, policymakers, let's sit, let's talk about the future of sports. Not just athletics, of sports. And I really wish this could be a national priority conversation. Because we've lost out. And we keep losing out. And it's getting worse. It's getting worse. Because, look, Bonanangana Banimba had the baton. The young kids who were at the stadium. That actually is a job for somebody elsewhere. You don't have to be in the field. So if we are showing the value of sports off track, off pitch, we should preach it and we should live with it. Because that's the opportunity. When I was there handing over the baton to Litile or to whoever was running at that particular time. So you can imagine what it means. It's history. And it was set, it was done. I can say a lot. I can say a lot, but big ups to the team. We did it as Botswana. We'll break down now. Other conversations post the celebratory mood. All right, more of these sporting conversations will follow a bit later, just after the news. At the top of the hour, social media handles. I am Neo Skillo Abobe.
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1: Right, to Gabs FM, power to engage world. So we're going to be getting onto a conversation on a phone call with the one of the organizing personnel from the just ended races this past weekend, a lady called Naledi Lemohang. When it comes to the profitability, I think we all look at the races from the technical standpoint. We might all be looking at it from, you know, filling up a stadium. But now let's talk about the all-important thing of how profitable it was for them in terms of there was a number of tickets that were given away. There were a number of tickets that were sold. There were some VIP tickets as well. So I wanted to get into the nitty-gritties of finding out what I may have to look about the race in the next year. Am I going to make my money? So taking us to that conversation, here's music from Tebe Walinyora, Ari Unga Waku.

0: from Foxy Brown featuring Blackstreet. The song is called Get Me Home, back to back with music taken from the Debe Lilinora, a song called Ungawa Kum, and it brings us to time for the 4:30 news headlines.
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3: Very good afternoon to you with Gibbs FM News headlines at 4:30. I am Deboho Mokoto. Amnesty warns of rights backsliding in Botswana and new alliances shake up Nigerian political landscape. Do catch details to these and more at the top of the hour.
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3: We take a look at your weather update at this time. For the final time, looking at current weather conditions at Zabong and surrounding regions that remain cloudy and warm with isolated thunder showers. Abrone, Hanzi and surrounding regions are fine to partly cloudy and warm, while fine to partly cloudy and hot conditions are forecast if you're traveling out to Maung, Kasane, Selebe Peak, or Francistown and surrounding regions. Your maximum temperatures currently stand as follows. We expect Maung at a high of 33, Kasane 32, Francistown and Selebe Peak are both at 31, while Gaborone and Zabong are both at 28. Hanzi sits at 30 degrees Celsius. Your business news update follows up next.
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3: We take a look at your local business news. Botswana's economy remained in recession in 2025, with GDP contracting by 0.7%, an improvement from the 2.8% decline recorded in 2024, according to the eConsult Botswana. The downturn was largely driven by a 14.1% contraction in the diamond sector, covering mining, cutting, polishing and trading, though this was less severe than the 26.5% drop in 2024. The sector's contribution to GDP has fallen sharply to 8.5% in 2025, down from 22% in 2022. Growth in the non-diamond private sector also slowed significantly to 2.0% from 4.4% the previous year, reflecting broader economic strain as businesses face rising costs and limited expansion. Diamond production declined by 15% to 15.5 million. Million carats compared to 25.1 million carats in 2023. However, export earnings rose 24% in US dollar terms, largely due to the sale of accumulated stockpiles estimated at around 4 million carats. A further boost came from a reduction in US tariffs on diamond imports to 10% following a ruling by the Supreme Court of the United States, a move expected to support pricing in the key US market. A quick look at how the Pula is performing against major global currencies. One British pound is currently sitting at 18 Pula 37 Tebe, while the Euro stands at 15 Pula 85 Tebe. We expect the US dollar at 13 Pula 51 Tebe. The Chinese yuan sits at 1 Pula 97 Tebe. And finally, 1 Pula gets you 1 Rand 22 cents. Do catch the full bulletin at 5.
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0: Right, to Gabs FM, power to engage world. That conversation with the local organizing committee ticketing chairperson, Mayor Naledi Lemogang, is coming up next, right after music taken from Katie Bangers alongside WADA. And this one is called Magnet.

0: Even Remohasa said this on the floor of parliament that no one is going to lose their jobs. Remokware said the new Labour Act should protect us, section 156 and 157. Hagitoro ka itsibogela yo mototege.
1: Yeah, tsara o ke ka itsibogela rara ka o rata. 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
3: Right, to Gabs FM, power to engage. Your world is gone 20 minutes before we get into the news at 5. And I did promise you a conversation with Mayor Naledi Lemogang, who is part of the local organizing committee as part of the ticketing chairperson, or she is the ticketing chairperson from the recently concluded relays this past weekend. And she's joining us on the line this afternoon to try and help me understand when it comes to the event, how it was it for them, and just possibly how profitable it was. Good afternoon to you, Naledi. Lady, and welcome to Gabs FM.
4: Good afternoon. Thank you so much for having me.
3: Right, fantastic stuff. Now, Lady, I'd like to imagine what past the weekend, what will I be, something to busy, one or two things in terms of wrapping up. But maybe just from your perspective, how were the relays? How was the hosting of so many different countries and so many nationalities? How was it for you as part of the local organizing committee?
4: It wasn't an easy thing to do. But we've managed the most difficult one for us from the ticketing perspective was selling of tickets and also was managing the crowd last minute and also managing the bulk orders last minute. But we've managed to do that and we are so grateful for Bazana for coming to the National Stadium and making everything beautiful.
3: Fantastic stuff. One of the things that I know about Zona that we're guilty of, Nelly, is that it's last minute. You go to the 2 months, was this generally, did we observe the same thing in terms of, you know, the quick rush towards the very, very end? How was the purchasing of tickets this time around?
4: During that time, money barney coming, and then the whole of March, the sales were extremely low. We're never not worried here, that's wrong, but Kuruko, Huirahale, never the door, but Tana Halabon, give us about last minute. So Mahatima, both of Africa, Sisland, Angola, we took an advance barreca throughout March, and February, but near the other. But more was not of the Halab sales, it is more than around the 20th April.
3: Hey, so mano ba yana hela ne le gone ya no re dire nya ya ka ke setse se mwana tla ke ya hore ya di ticket. Okay, so and just maybe a couple questions before I let you go, Naledi. So how many tickets can we say comfortably that we were able to sell? I know that there's National Stadium's not a capacity. Did we reach that capacity, and maybe talk to me about how many tickets were you guys able to move?
4: We managed to sell around 18,000
3: to 18,000
4: tickets. That was our ticket.
3: Maybe you can give me that number.
4: 18,000 tickets for day one, 18,000 tickets for day two. Which is around 36,000 for both days. Other stands were not for sale. The two grandstands were not for sale.
3: I see. So close to 36,000 seats that you guys were able to fill over the space of 2 days. From your perspective, as you know, the part of the local organizing committee, are you guys happy? And is this something that you see? Are you guys happy as the organizing team?
4: We are extremely happy. You are this again.
3: You
4: are this again. You are 100% perfect in all aspects. We are very happy. La lekahani ilo gore cloud ya rona ya mabane le ya di 23 in Nsinga Stadium. We are extremely happy.
3: All right, fantastic stuff. And then finally, before we let you go, Naledi, ekae party uto rata ona le party leng gore ya go nna the LOC. When is the party? When's the party? folks, that is the ticketing chairperson from the local organizing committee, man Naledi Lemogang. Naledi, thank you so much for the work that you've done. Thank you very much for a very, very seamless process in terms of getting the tickets and then just being able to get through the doors. I think your team and yourself did a fantastic job with putting together the World Relay. So thank you once again. Have yourself a great and rest-filled remainder to your week, and we will talk to you soon.
4: Thank you so very much.
3: All right, fantastic stuff. No, shame. That's she sounds. I think everybody sounds tired from this past weekend. It was quite the put together. But this is a little something taken from Renovive alongside King Tux. This one is called Drill.

0: Okay, at a cumulus nimbus, yeah, no shame, a creative way to use the English language to try and drive the message in on what the song is talking about. Raindrops and Drip, Renevee featuring King Ducks on the vocals. This one is called Drip, bringing us ever so closer to the news at 5. And a conversation that started this morning on The Breakfast Show that carried through mid-morning. It was also passed on through Iconic with Sipho earlier on today. And we continue the conversation as, of course, we're going to be talking about the invisible worker, and specifically about the way in which they tend to be exploited by one factor or another in BW, in terms of them having been hired for one job, but unfortunately, because of their status, or in what it could be illegal or otherwise, it tends to be the reason why they're exploited, is because their rights, they should, in a perfect world, be able to stand up for themselves, or maybe to take it up with the powers that be when it comes to trying to lodge a formal complaints where they're being exploited. Unfortunately, because a lot of the times it does fall on illegal immigrants when it comes to exploitative labor practices. So we're going to be talking to a person who has first-hand experience. I'm going to be trying to be talking to two. One is, of course, so many that we do know, they find themselves working on our farms in our Tsimo areas by undocumented illegal immigrants. And also going to be talking to a lady, a lot of them, a good number of aunties work in BW, hail from other countries. I'm not going to say which countries per se, but they do hail from other countries, whereby their status, a lot of the times, it is unfortunately that it is illegal in nature. So we're going to be talking to people who have first hand experience in terms of just how much they have been exploited by different employers in BW. So it is a bit of an eye opening conversation, I think, for me, when we did reach out to they had agreed to be our guests. This is a story of so many people by Longhor we do know. We live Lebone by Longhor Mutuating because of conditions in Longhor. Their dire situations back at home, a lot of the times they don't have any reprieve. Because sometimes people are not here by choice, they're here by circumstance. So it is a bit of an eye opening conversation that's coming up just after the news at 5. And again, folks, please, I do implore you to listen to these conversations that try and tackle issues that what should matter to you and I, because when we take away our humanity when it comes to, let's say, then who are we really at our core? So that's a conversation that's coming up just from the quarter past 5 until the top of the hour. But right now, a little bit more music before the news at 5. I'm going to play something taken from the Grammy award winning individual duo that is a Silk Sonic. One half Anderson Park, the other half is Bruno Mars. A song called the Leave the Door Open. And if I can squeeze it, I'm going to play something from the Gabby Roberts, a song called My Woman. It's coming up on the other side of these.
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3: Fa o batla kagiso mo moweng, o ka bua le mogakolodi wa Holland kana wa etela holland.co.bw. 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

0: You can't predict the question. 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Good thing fans have more friends. 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Call in, then pass the phone to a friend for the ultimate assist. Right answer? You both win. 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Well, even legends miss penalties. So choose wisely. Heineken, proud partner of big nights and even bigger friendships. 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
1: Hey everybody, this is Mtunzi Ophumula Machish Namachongo Sundumzi Mtalukisi Habanonina. 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

0: This is the law of the government of the day, all right?
1: And exactly.
0: At the end of the day, by expansion, it represents all of us in Botswana, whether we like it or not. So we still have the government of the day hiring people on 12 months contract. So before we could look elsewhere, let's begin with the government of the day.
1: Who is the biggest employer?
0: Who's the biggest employer anyway? Are they adhering to the very legislation that they have passed? All right. You could also look into the issue of interns. Interns are hired for
1: that's
0: 2 years. That's, in my view, looks like cheap labor. You know, this is a professional, proficient, competent person who is capable as anyone else in the government and in the public service. But you are still giving them peanuts, 1.4, 2,000 or so for 12 months.
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0: called My Woman Music from Gappy Roberts on this rather strange holiday, and well, not really a holiday, but half day. And if you never needed a reason to ask yourself or to remember why today is a half day in the 267, let's go back.
1: What an absolute thriller to bring the curtain down on the Dipswana World Athletics Relays here in Gaborone. Kevin Achebe angles out to give the home crowd what they came for. South Africa trying to fight back. Botswana, who will sparkle in the land of the diamonds.
2: Two words: the noise. It's another silver for South Africa. They gave it their best shot. The energy has been seeping out of these stands for 2 days solid, but never has it reached a crescendo like we're seeing right now.
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0: Amnesty International warns of diminishing rights in Botswana, and a new alliance shakes up Nigerian political landscape. A very good afternoon to you with Gabs FM News at 5. I am Deboho Mokoto. Amnesty International has raised fresh concerns over Botswana's human rights record, citing a public health crisis, gender-based violence, and shrinking civic space. In its latest report, The State of the World's Human Rights, the organization highlights a 2025 health emergency triggered by the collapse of the medical supply chain, which left hospitals without essential drugs. It also flags the absence of laws criminalizing marital rape, leaving gaps in protection for women and girls. The organization also criticized Botswana's penalty, which remains in place, although no executions have been carried out consecutively in 4 years. Concerns were also raised over restrictions on refugees and the potential displacement of indigenous communities linked to oil exploration. Amnesty International says the findings point to mounting strain on fundamental rights, calling for urgent reforms to safeguard constitutional freedoms. Meanwhile, concerns are mounting over the exploitation of migrant workers driven by illegal employment practices and weak protections. Speaking on Gabs FM's Iconic, labor expert David Njama said undocumented migrants are particularly vulnerable, often facing unpaid wages, unfair dismissal, and poor working conditions. He said many are unable to report abuse for fear of arrest or deportation. Njama added that while the Employment and Labor Relations Act protects legal workers, undocumented migrants are effectively excluded, calling for reforms to close the protection gap.
1: What we need to do as a region, perhaps, as a SADC region, is sit down and sort of copy the model which they have in Europe, sort of like a Schengen arrangement. So if you've got free movement of workers, then even without a work permit, as long as you're a citizen of these group of countries, then you've got the protections. Otherwise, as we have war in countries around us, we're going to continue to have this problem. Even as a refugee, you're not allowed to work without a work permit. So you could come here as a refugee. If you don't get the papers, unfortunately, your contract is illegal.
0: Still with immigrants, poverty and limited education are pushing many Basotho into the informal workers. Into the informal sector across the region, exposing them to exploitation. Speaking on Gabs FM's Mid Morning Delight, the Male Lesotho news editor Boitumelo Koloi said many migrants lack knowledge of labor laws, leaving them vulnerable to abuse. He says some are underpaid or threatened with deportation when they demand wages, while others fall prey to agents targeting desperate job seekers, raising concerns about human trafficking.
2: Quite frankly, poverty is probably the biggest driver type of a dimension where, you know, lack of employment causes our people to move and go over to South Africa and see what they can find to do. I think the greatest lesson that we have learned throughout the generations of documenting these stories and hearing some of whom we have not even been able to publish, as you might know, only a fraction of what we know that actually eventually makes it to publishing or broadcast, right? So the biggest thing that we have realized is that gray area that you talk about between the legal framework and what employers know and what workers don't know is actually what opens room for a lot of abuse, a lot of exploitation. I think that is the one thing that has been consistent for generations and generations and still is ongoing today.
0: Historic artifacts taken from the Bamangwato during colonial rule are returning to Botswana, marking a major cultural milestone. The items, ranging from clothing and pottery to jewellery and hunting tools, have been held at the Brighton Museum in the UK for decades. Publicity chair of the repatriation project, Musupi Harabato, says that return is significant not just for the Bamangwato, but for the country's heritage and identity. The artifacts arrived at the Sesere Sekgama International Airport on Friday and will be housed at the Khama III Memorial Museum, where a permanent exhibition is set to open on the 27th of May.
3: This is a historic moment. Yeah. It's significant in the sense that it's historic. Imagine culture that has been taken away to a foreign land from its people and is being housed in a foreign museum. Because these artifacts have been in the Brighton Museum. So the significance of their return here and now, they are coming back home where they belong. I alone on the international community would like to see these artifacts. Then they will be seeing them in their place of origin.
4: Wow.
3: That is a significant moment, and it's a historic moment. And this is not only about Bamatu people. Yes, the artifacts may have been taken from Bamatu and the Khama, but these are Botswana artifacts.
0: The Ministry of Lands and Agriculture says the foot and mouth disease FMD outbreak is a growing economic threat. Addressing church leaders, Acting Minister Dr. Adikoloti said the outbreak has disrupted beef exports, including loss of access to the EU market and exposed gaps in disease control systems. He stressed the need for a recovery plan to restore FMD-free status, noting the impact on livelihoods, while government works with the private sector and faith-based groups to strengthen response efforts. Dikoloti emphasized that church leaders have great influence over communities and said they should leverage their influence in the fight against FMD when addressing their congregants. And now to move on to international news. Two of Nigeria's most prominent opposition figures have announced they have switched parties in a dramatic political realignment ahead of next year's presidential election. Peter Obi and Rabiu Gwangwaso, who finished third and fourth respectively in the 2023 presidential race, have both joined the Nigeria Democratic Congress NDC, raising the prospect of a joint ticket to challenge President Bola Tinubu. They were previously in the African Democratic Congress ADC, along with former Vice President Atiku Abubakar, who came second in the last election. While this could be seen as a fragment, Nigeria Democratic Congress

0: former governors and command significant grassroots following. 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
1: 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Weather.
0: A quick look at forecast weather conditions for tomorrow. A warning issued by Meteorological Services. Pressure to strong winds of 26 to 35 kilometers per hour are forecast over the Khansi, Kalahari and Southern districts. The public is therefore advised to take necessary precautions to stay safe. Your maximum temperatures stand as follows. We expect both Maung and Kasani, including Celebi Pikwe, at 30 degrees Celsius. Francistown, 29. Celebi Pikwe comes rather high. Buruni comes in at 25, Zabung is at a chilling 17, while Khansi sits at 29 degrees Celsius. Do catch your business news update at 5:30 with the next full bulletin following at 6.
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Right, let's have a quick look at what your traffic looks like both in the capital city and in Francistown. Starting off, Mohaburun, according to Constable Ramakului, most traffic lights are operational this afternoon, and traffic, even though some of you have gone home a little bit earlier, it has been seen to be flowing on most roads, including the Western Bypass, way towards the Block 8 roundabout from BTV. A bit of traffic on the Kulu.

0: Maza Road by Rainbow's Underpass. Expect delays on the Malapula Road through Malapo Crossing towards Budiba Mall. Slight bit of traffic on the Sahoditane Road from Borders through Park 27 towards Marapula's traffic lights. And finally, slight delays on the Sahoditane Way from BBS to Marapula's traffic lights as well. Pedestrians are seen mostly, or rather, pedestrian activity is high at industrial site stops, on the Taung stop, and on school stops. Motorists are urged to drive with caution in these areas, while pedestrians are reminded to use the pedestrian walkways. Heading over to the second city in Francistown, according to Sub-Inspector Mahana, traffic is flowing on most roads, including on the Philip Matante Wipuso Road into the B162 intersection. Lights by the traffic by the Chinatown area. A bit of delays on the Marang Silipa intersection by the Sunshine Plaza through to Loja Mall intersection. A wee bit of traffic on the Blue Jacket to Guy Street intersection by towards the Barclays Plaza. Expect delays on the Marimavu Dombo Shaba intersection by Somerset Boko. And finally, you will have delays on the Martin Luther King Jr. from Gerald Estates and Shashe Moke towards the level crossing. Final reminder that pedestrians also seen mostly along the Bulawayo Street, the Blue Jacket Street, the Jameel Drive into the bus rank, as well as on the industrial site stops. And that is all of your traffic for this afternoon. Your next traffic update comes to you tomorrow morning, bright and early, with Sepo Slow on Breakfast in HD.
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0: 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Bet responsibly.
1: There you go.
2: That is what my... That's what they call me, yes.
1: Imagine.
2: We almost went left, but yes. Yes. What can I do you for, Skilo?
1: Rekopa oru buelele ba di office tse di rileng tse di lebaganeng. Rekopa di kipa za athletics.
2: Wait, Dada. Yeah. Miss G is a person for that. I think she's the hookup.
1: Rekopa di kipa za athletics. You know, I was looking at them and I'm like, I remember there's one that just have a blue, black, and white flag.
2: Sure.
1: Simple and written Botswana.
2: Yeah.
1: I love that t-shirt.
2: You know, and I think when trying to find something to wear for the games this past weekend, I realized that I don't have a lot of BW merchandise, and I'll tell you why.
1: Why?
2: It's not that I don't want it. I haven't found something that I like. I feel like a lot of our designs, let's say the labeling, no. And you just want to say, it's just, no.
1: Like, the price.
2: Not okay, the price is not friendly also, but just the designs, I get it, you know, love your country more than you love anything else, and I completely share the sentiments. It's just that the designing yet thing, oh, we'll create TV about Tumbamu demo.
1: The options I do.
2: Hey, there's not yeah, no, it's no.
1: But I've seen a lot of companies, these printing companies, designing their own.
2: Yeah, just do something
1: blue,
2: creative.
1: Blue, black, and white.
2: Yeah, just
1: stuff like that.
2: Yeah, nothing stands out to me. Nothing jumps out.
1: I'm actually looking to buy them.
2: Yeah.
1: Now, unfortunately, all of those that I have.
2: Yeah.
1: Two ways. Either the dinye, kana di tona.
2: Gotcha.
1: Like in terms of sizes, so. I just never know what to do. But it's okay. Other than that, let's quickly wrap it up with international sports, where Arsenal are growing increasingly confident that Timber will commit his long-term future to the club in what we would be a major boost for manager Arteta. The Netherlands international has become a key figure on the right-hand side of Arsenal's defense, and talks over a new contract are now at an advanced stage. There's a strong belief that the Emirates that... Rather, there's a strong belief at the Emirates that a deal will be agreed soon, possibly before Timber joins up with the Dutch squad for the upcoming World Cup. Negotiations have been ongoing since before Christmas, and internally, the feeling is that it's now a matter of when, not if, the 24-year-old signs. Now, despite being sidelined since March with a groin injury, Timber is widely regarded as one of the most important players in Arteta's system, with some at the club viewing him as among the best right backs in the world football. There's also hope he could turn before the end of season. Timber is currently under contract until 2028, earning around £90,000 a week, but Arsenal are prepared to significantly improve those terms to reflect his growing influence and fend off interest from top European clubs. Meanwhile, his rise could have consequences elsewhere in the squad. England international Ben White is reportedly considering his future after slipping down the pecking order, with clubs like Everton and Newcastle United showing interest. Arsenal are said to be open to offers as they look to reshape their defence while securing one of their most important players ahead of the year. We'll definitely be looking much more into these sporting conversations tomorrow morning, 7:30 on Breakfast in HD. Social media handles, I am Neo Skilo Abobe.
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2: Right, third and last hour of the show. We are cruising. I'm hoping that your day back to work after the weekend that was, no shame. It has been a tough day for most people, as a lot of us, we're still trying to find our voices somewhere, somehow, with all the screaming that happened yesterday at the National Stadium, at the fan parks all over the city and all over the country. I think many, many, many people scream. Yes, a lot of people were screaming yesterday, myself included. So as you can tell, but we'll definitely do the needful. So I did promise you a conversation this afternoon that was going to center around exploitation when it comes to foreign nationals working in BW. However, I think my guest has gotten some cold feet and has since subsequently turned off her phone. It was supposed to be a bit of a conversation that was supposed to shed some light and maybe give a put a voice or put a face to an otherwise really, really marginalized group. Some of them also work in your homes as well. We wanted to try and lend an ear to them in terms of for them to tell us their stories in terms of how they're being exploited. So you hear some horror stories about for the entire month, no time off, even on the weekends, from sun up till sundown. And the stories, you know, they are so many of them that are really quite heartbreaking, because some of these people actually are responsible for looking after our children. And it's never by choice. It is always by circumstance. I don't think you would leave the comfort of your home to go and work in another country if it was not for greener pastures. So I did have a guest who had agreed to talk to us under the guise of anonymity. However, because for one reason or another, I think she's gotten cold feet. So I completely understand, and it is okay. We have made a plan B, though. I will be talking to an agent from one of these recruitment firms. Elonghore operates outside of BW. They are based in Johannesburg, South Africa. So we'll be talking to them to try and find out when it comes to the placement, or when it comes to people that they do employ, some of the checks and balances that, you know, they have to vet people, etc., etc. So let me get a hold of my guest, and in the interim, I'm going to play you something taken from the 90s. I think this was these guys were a bit of a big deal in the 90s, because they did movies such as Eddie Murphy's Boomerang. I think they did the soundtrack to that song. There was a song called Is It My Turn? Ooh, I'll Die Without You. There we go. The group is called PM Dawn. And this one is actually the most famous one that actually samples a song called True from the 1970s. This one is called Set Adrift on Memory Bliss. Beg your pardon. Enjoy.

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5: We take a look at your local business news. Botswana's economy remains economic strain as businesses face rising costs and limited expansion. Diamond production declined by 15% to 15.5 million carats compared to 25.1 million carats in 2023. However, export earnings rose 24% in US dollar terms, largely due to the sale of accumulated stockpiles estimated at around 4 million carats. A further boost came from a reduction in U.S. tariffs on diamond imports to 10%, following a ruling by the Supreme Court of the United States, a move expected to support pricing in the key U.S. market. A quick look at how the Pula is performing against major global currencies. One British pound is currently sitting at 18 Pula 37 Tebe. The Euro stands at 15 Pula 85 Tebe, while the US dollar is going for 13 Pula 51 Tebe. The Chinese Yuan sits at 1 Pula 97 Tebe. And finally, 1 Pula gets you 1 Rand 22 cents. Do catch the next and final full bulletin at 6.
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6: Tata misinformation and disinformation. See, Matsunyoko, Botswana hela, Alinos. There is misuse of social media for misinformation. Fiji mo Commonwealth laws ministers or Commonwealth meeting with the minister. Yeah, no, there was an item in misinformation and disinformation social media. There is a lot of fake news, there is a lot of misinformation more social media. Social media. They will take this misinformation where they are called and they are Romula di Puzo Classy. Carbate Valbonneva, Irvabona Mutakala Tarm, Tokala Moraki, expect. Equalas was a suit to Alangata missing for Massacha. So one more key, Matsunyo, more Bohurmen, Tekanamahats, or Tekabo Para Commonwealth.
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1: 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A bit of a background before we get into the conversation with my next guest this evening. We're talking all things the invisible worker. Now, the phenomena known as peace job workers are individuals who are hired for specific short-term tasks rather than continuous employment

0: It is a cornerstone of the formal economy in Botswana. While the Employment Act technically recognizes oral contracts as being legally binding, the lack of written documentation creates a protection gap that leaves workers in service, retail, construction, farming, and domestic work highly vulnerable. Now, the exploitation of foreign nationals in Botswana's informal sector is a complex issue where legal vulnerabilities intersect with economic desperation. For foreign nationals, particularly those from neighboring countries, the lack of a formal contract is often compounded by the migration status. Non-citizens are frequently paid significantly less than the national minimum wage, and of course in the agricultural and domestic sectors, this can sometimes manifest as work-for-food arrangements that provide no path to financial independence. Many foreign nationals are lured with promises of retail or domestic work, only to find themselves in situations of forced labor as well as debt bondage. But ask yourself, why does this really matter and why should you be concerned? Now, the gray area is that between the Anti-Human Trafficking Act and the Employment Act is a key area and a peak conversation with what we'll be discussing today. Most Botswana are informal employers, hiring someone to clean their yard, fix their tap, or help at the lands, things like Masimo, etc. We have all come across the right kind of paperwork, but we've all in one way or another interacted with said persons. Now, in addition to this, folks, many are unaware that verbal agreements are also legally binding documentations. Moving beyond the statistics to tell the stories of foreign nationals or domestic workers who have not been paid in months, humanizing a group of often treated as tools rather than people. This fosters social cohesion and challenges the xenophobic narratives that sometimes surface when discussing migration as well as labor matters. Now, we're going to be discussing today, which is issues of fair pay, ultimately a conversation about national economic health and reducing the burden on the state welfare system. And joining me on the line this afternoon to try and break it down for us is a lady, she is a founder of a company called Intombi Services in the Republic of South Africa. And for those of you who are not too familiar with this company, let me give you some bit of a background in terms of what they do. She's the founder of Intombi Services, which has for more than two decades built an infrastructure that many do not see as that many people do depend on, which is transforming domestic work into a structured and dignified profession and impacting more than 10,000 households. Now, behind many functioning homes, careers, and economies is an invisible structure which Nonkululeko has built with intention, dignity, and purpose. She's been running this business for more than 24 years, and she's championed professionalism within the domestic services sector and supports businesses and career women with corporate companies throughout Africa and bringing harmony in the management of their homes and their workspaces. Nonkululeko, thank you so much for your time and welcome to Gabs FM. Nonkululeko, can you hear me?
1: Yes, I can.
0: Yes, I was saying good afternoon. Thank you very much for your time and welcome to Gabs FM.
1: Thank you very much for having me.
0: Right, fantastic stuff. Nonkululeko, I can gather that you are quite a busy person, so let's not take up too much of your time. Tell me about your business in what it is, Intombi Services. What do you guys do, and how did you get the business started many years ago?
1: I started the business in 2002. I train housekeepers, nannies, and place them for employment after training. I place home-based care workers that are qualified, waitresses, and drivers as well.
0: Mm-hmm.
1: All candidates are trained on 10 modules before placement.
0: Okay. Okay. Can you maybe talk us through that recruitment process in terms of for domestic helpers, how does someone qualify and get accepted for placement? Talk me through the recruitment process from the start to finish.
1: Okay. I get calls from housekeepers from Zimbabwe, Maputo, Mozambique, Lesotho, and South Africa. I need to register people who are between the age of 25 and 50. The reason I take the age from 25 and 250 is because most ladies who are under 25 are not strong enough to carry the responsibilities of being a housekeeper, especially because when I train them, I train them to work without supervision. We get candidates coming from different areas. They come to Soweto. I accommodate 12 helpers per week. All candidates should have passports or IDs. When they get here, they write a pre-assessment test, and after going through the pre-assessment test and checking if the person has a valid passport, I then register them. We register ladies with experience and ladies who do not have experience. Those who do not have experience will be entry-level helpers. We train them on 10 modules as well. They come here with not expecting to be trained and not thinking that they need the training. But from the pre-assessment, I can gather if a person needs the training and the extent of the training that I have to give the person. People who do have experience will then give me numbers of their previous employers. I want two or three previous employers. We do reference checks. After the reference checks, we will start the training process. The first module that we start with is etiquette. We train on theory, then we do role play, and we do practical.
0: Okay.
1: After the etiquette training, we train them on hygiene, then we do housekeeping. As we do housekeeping, we do time management as well. The time management that you do is to help them plan their work and not do anything haphazardly. We do infant care, child minding, and child stimulation. And then we do meal preparation, meal planning, then basic meals. I show them how to make basic meals for different clients that I place for. We do place for African clients who like having baths. Then we place for people who like having rice. We make rice in different ways. Then we make pasta in different ways as well. Mm. I train them every week on making healthy lunch boxes.
0: Fantastic.
1: Then we do interview skills and non-verbal communication. When we have concluded our training, I take them through the domestic workers guidelines, the do's and don'ts. Yeah. And what the labor, what Department of Labor says about their salaries, the time off that they have to get, the family responsibility leave, and the signing of contract of employment.
0: So, Nonkululeko, you know,
1: when a client calls, pardon?
0: I was going to say that I wanted to try and focus a little bit on the foreign aspect of some of our domestic workers, because I don't know how the situation might be in South Africa, but in Botswana, there is a lot of, foreign nationals who are the ones who occupy some of these domestic jobs, such as people from Zimbabwe, people from Malawi, as well as Lesotho. Maybe we can actually just try and focus on what the relationship is like with the South African clients who might hire these people. What's the relationship or the feedback that you've gotten from these people or the people that you've placed? What's the general feedback in terms of how they are treated?
1: The general treatment is most foreign nationals get employed versus the South African ladies. Most of our clients like people from Zimbabwe, Mozambique, Swaziland, Maputo, and Lesotho. They used to like Lesotho ladies, but not as much.
0: And do they
1: want to know how they are treated?
0: Yeah.
1: They get to work long hours. They're expected to work from 5, sometimes 4. They forget that they have to be given lunch break. So when I place the helper, I remind the employer that I have given you a contract of employment. The lady should have 15 minutes tea break, 1 hour lunch, and another 15 minutes tea break, and she should be working for 8 hours.
0: You know, what's interesting when listening to you talking about, you know, the conditions that you've created for the people of South Africa is that I think in comparison, I can't think of too many agencies in Botswana off the top of my head. I know that there are some that are there, but I can't think of too many that might exist in Botswana off the top of my head. What impact do you think that this has on the industry? Because, I mean, with a country like yours, you've placed more than 10,000 families. How important it is for us to have agencies that do exist when it comes to placement of the people to work in our homes as well as in our properties?
1: When I started the company, I was placing in Johannesburg only. Then I joined a few business groups and Christian groups. I started placing nationally and now I'm global. I do have a few clients in Botswana.
0: Is that so? Okay. Very, very interesting. Once again, we're joined on the line this afternoon.
1: No, so I have clients who do not use agencies in Botswana and prefer using my services.
0: Fantastic stuff. For joining us on the line this afternoon, Rwaleme Nonkululeko Mogotsi, who's the founder of Intombi Services, which is a domestic work placement agency. For the last 24 years, they've placed more than 10,000 people into homes as well as into different families. What measures can Botswana take to try and reduce the exploitation of foreign nationals? We see it happen a lot in Botswana because there's a lot of people who work here who don't have the requisite paperwork, and because of circumstances, it's not by choice why they're here. What could the foreign nationals do to try and reduce their exploitation where they are concerned? Is there any tips that you can give somebody who might be listening? Maybe she's working in a home, she's working in a condition, but doesn't really know what to do. I don't know if that maybe there's a piece of advice that you might be willing to share.
1: It's not easy to get a work permit. This is what I do, and I don't want to be giving everybody work permits. They have to go through a very stringent process. After registering them and after doing their reference checks and placing them for employment, before I can help them get a work permit, we need to make sure that we do their criminal record. I use PostNet to do criminal record checks and to make sure that we are helping people who are not criminals. We also have people who have passports and asylums that are not valid.
0: Mm-hmm.
1: So before helping a person to get a work permit, we need to make sure that they got that document from Home Affairs. I know that there is a place in Pretoria Zoo, and there are a few places that make asylums for helpers. They pay R300 to get an asylum. That asylum is prepared in a one room somewhere in Pretoria Zoo. So we just need to make sure that in helping the ladies, they have valid documents from Home Affairs, and we have a relationship with the embassy. I have a relationship with Lesotho Embassy in Acadia, and I have a relationship with the Zimbabwean Embassy in Duma.
0: I see. Once again, folks, joining us on the line this afternoon is Me Nonkululeko Mogotsi, who is the founder of Intombi Services in the Republic of South Africa. As we talk exploitation of workers, as we talk about the placement in terms of the domestic as well as a lot of work in our fields, the job placement process that she goes through with her business and how she's able to try and vet to make sure that the right people end up in the right households. I don't know if you've got any last words, Me Mogotsi, but how do we let you go? Anything that you'd like to share with somebody who might be interested in your services, somebody who might be interested in terms of trying to figure out how best to go about when it comes to recruitment? Anything that you'd like to share before we welcome people into our homes and, of course, before they themselves are exploited in the pursuit of money? Is there anything that you'd like to share?
1: Yes. I'm going to have a workshop very soon, and I need to make sure that everybody understands both worlds. The world, yeah, the corporate lady who is looking for a helper, who really needs a helper to help them run their home. And the world of a housekeeper who comes desperately in our country seeking employment. They're exploited because sometimes when these ladies work hard and Anahana Hore, she will earn something and send to her children at home. They're given old clothes. There are a person who say, you bent my tracksuit or I can't find my perfume, and decide to fire that person without paying them. They are made to work overtime. 31s are made. We have helpers who are working, and they're not going to get overtime. On the 27th of April, they're working, and they don't get overtime. When their husbands pass away, or their families have funerals, every time when they go to funerals, they are asked for death certificates, and then they deduct money for the period that lady is mourning or the lady was at home. I always give my clients a helper when a permanent helper has gone home during the mourning or the process of the burial. My client would have a temporary helper. The question that I get from a client is, who will carry the cost? She will now want to deduct money from a person who traveled home to bury a loved one and who is still mourning. She was not here for the 7 days. So she deducts money from the person who's mourning to pay the tent. That's exploiting the industry or the service welfare. And that's also being taking advantage of me, because as part of my package, I have said I'll give you a tent, but I didn't say I'll give you ladies to abuse. The clients, I help them go through the process they're interviewing, because they never know which questions to ask to make sure that they get the right person for their home. I have face-to-face interviews with clients, and we have online interviews. And every time when we have an online interview, I will sit in the interview or ask one of my consultants to sit in during the interview, and we will read the non-verbals. I have the ladies' profiles. They complete forms when they get here. I have their next of kin. I have their home addresses and the proof of residence. So employing a person through me, it's quite safe because I know where that person is. You get a person who says to me, I don't want to get a helper who might run away with my child or who might do this to my child. We don't have helpers who run away with children. We also have children to look after. So insinuating that she's here to see the baby is wrong. And we also had a problem that everything that we hear on social media, I didn't we have more social media, they'll say there is a helper from the Lesotho who stole this X amount of money. That will make all people who have employed Lesotho ladies say Lesotho ladies steal. Then we'll have a person on TikTok talking about a helper who used Mucci on him. Then all Lesotho ladies will be called and it means all Lesotho ladies are then disrespected because of that one lady who used to meet you, or that one lady who did whatever with the husband. Let's respect each other, let's love each other, and let's try to make this a better world for everybody. When you have a helper, respect her, understand that she's at your home to help you. She also has children. And help her with raising your children. If your children are disrespectful towards her, try and tell her, please, Mama is here to help us. And do not shout at a helper in front of your children. And helpers must always understand her is. Madam X was treating her badly. She must not take that pain into my client's home. I care about it for a hand. I care about it for my video. You see, we will have never-ending pain we should try and make this a better world for everybody. So when you have a new helper, welcome her in your home and try to orientate her. Make sure that you show her how your washing machine operates. Your stove is selected for and the kettle is selected for. Don't take it for granted. Or she knows how to use all these things. And if you can show her, if she breaks something, a mistake, move on to her when the mistake instead of deducting money from her. And let the helper, when she breaks something, she must not hide it. And when she wants something, she must not steal it. Because every night I have mediation between myself and the client. And the helpers will go there and lie about Nkululeko. And the clients will say, hey, one rekisa or hey. When they're angry with the helpers, they take out their anger, their frustration. Oh, more client to go. Hey, I get me drunk. I get me sort of Nkululeko. But because they know all I want is homes that run smoothly and helpers who are well trained and helpers who are comfortable and proud to be doing what they're doing. Nankari, I'm patient, can't take your son, I'm very happy, I love it. And I would like to serve Botswana as well.
0: Indeed, man.
1: Kabul, not a fraction, not that 10 clients from Botswana.
0: Mm.
1: I have capacity, I can serve the whole of Botswana. Kaka, mentor, other business ladies from Botswana, to our mentor by Botswana.
0: All right, folks, that is the voice of Me Nkululeko Mokgotsi. She's the founder of Ntombi Services in the Republic of South Africa. I think Ntombi, very, very well said. I like the sentiment that you shared about Hore. How we treat our helpers in front of our children is also important. Hore, don't shout at people up in Khabana because Kantile, these ladies, but Nkululeko, thank you so much for your time this evening. I think the work that you do is quite thankless. I'm pretty sure that it must be quite lucrative, but it is thankless work. And we do appreciate you making the time to talk to us this evening.
1: I didn't get your question.
0: No, I was just saying thank you for your time this evening. That brings our conversation to a close. Ke lebogela so se dirang, and it's thankless work, but thank you very much for what you do.
1: Thank you very much, sir. Thank you for the interview. Allowing me to
0: Emma.
1: Reflect on what I do and give honor. It's quite important. Thank you, Bate.
0: All right. Have yourself a good night.
1: Have a blessed evening. Good night.
0: Right, folks, it's time for me to go, but not before I play you a little something, something. I'll come back again tomorrow. Tomorrow's a Tuesday, and yes, no holidays tomorrow. Let's see how it goes, folks. This one is from Tweet. It's called Cab Ride. Have yourself a good night. Bye-bye.

0: too.
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2: A look at news-making headlines. Amnesty warns of human rights regression in Botswana and new alliances shake up Nigerian politics. A very good evening to you with Gabs FM News at 6. I am Deboho Mokoto. Amnesty International has raised a fresh concern over Botswana's human rights record, citing a public health crisis, gender-based violence, and shrinking civic space. In its latest report, the State of the World's Human Rights, the organization highlights a 2025 health emergency triggered by the collapse of the medical supply chain, which left hospitals without essential drugs. It also flags the absence of laws criminalizing marital rape, leaving gaps in protection for women and girls. The organization also criticized Botswana's death penalty, which remains in place although no executions have been carried out consecutively in 4 years. Concerns were also raised over restrictions on refugees and the potential displacement of indigenous communities linked to oil exploration. Amnesty says the findings point to mounting strain on fundamental rights, calling for urgent reforms to safeguard constitutional freedoms. Meanwhile, concerns are mounting over the exploitation of migrant workers driven by illegal employment practices and weak protections. Speaking on Gabs FM's iconic labour expert David Njama said undocumented migrants are particularly vulnerable, often facing unpaid wages, unfair dismissal and poor working conditions. He said many are unable to report abuse for fear of arrest or deportation. Njama added that while the Employment and Labour Relations Act protects illegal workers, undocumented migrants are effectively excluded, calling for reforms to close the protection gap.
3: What we need to do as a region, perhaps, as a SADC region, is sit down and sort of copy the model which they have in Europe, sort of like a Schengen arrangement. So if you've got free movement of workers, then even without a work permit, as long as you're a citizen of these group of countries, then you've got the protections. Otherwise, as we have war in countries around us, we're going to continue to have this problem. Even as a refugee, you're not allowed to work without a work permit. So you could come here as a refugee. If you don't get the papers, unfortunately, your contract is illegal.
2: Still with immigrants, poverty and limited education are pushing many Basotho into informal work across the region, exposing them to exploitation. Speaking on Gabs FM's Mid-Morning Delight, the Mail Lesotho news editor Buitumelo Koloi said many migrants lack knowledge of labor laws, leaving them vulnerable to abuse. He says some are underpaid or threatened with deportation when they demand wages, while others fall prey to agents targeting desperate job seekers, raising concerns about human trafficking.
4: Quite frankly, poverty is probably the biggest driver type of a dimension where, you know, lack of employment causes our people to move and go over to South Africa and see what they can find to do. I think the greatest lesson that we have learned throughout the generations of documenting these stories and hearing some of whom we have not even been able to publish, as you might know, only a fraction of what we know that actually eventually makes it to publishing or broadcast, right? So the biggest thing that we have realized is that gray area that you talk about between the legal framework and what employers know and what workers don't know is actually what opens room for a lot of abuse, exploitation. I think that is the one thing that has been consistent for generations and generations and still is ongoing today.
2: The Ministry of Lands and Agriculture says the foot and mouth disease FMD outbreak is a growing economic threat. Addressing church leaders, Acting Minister Dr. Edwin Dikoloti said the outbreak has disrupted beef exports, including loss of access to the EU market and exposed gaps in disease control systems. He stressed the need for a recovery plan to restore FMD-free status, noting the impact on livelihoods, while government works with the private sector and faith-based groups to strengthened response efforts. Dikoloti emphasized that church leaders have great influence over communities and said they should leverage their influence in the fight against FMD when addressing their congregants. Over to international news, two of Nigeria's most prominent opposition figures have announced they have switched parties in a dramatic political realignment ahead of next year's presidential election. Peter Obi and Rabiu Kwankwaso, who finished third and fourth respectively in the 2023 presidential race, have both joined Nigeria Democratic Congress NDC, raising the prospect of a joint ticket to challenge President Bola Tinubu. They were previously in the African Democratic Congress ADC, along with former Vice President Atiku Abubakar, who came second in the last election. While this could be seen as a fragmentation of the opposition, supporters of Obi and Kwankwaso say it will give the alliance a greater focus. Both men are former governors and command significant grassroots following. 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
2: And now for a quick look at forecast weather conditions for tomorrow. We expect both Maung and Kasane at highs of 30, Francistown and Hansi are both at 29, while Sedibepukwa follows Maung and Kasane at 30, Gaborone is at 25, Zabong sits at a chilling 17 degrees Celsius. Do catch the next full bulletin tomorrow morning at 7 with Diana Mutsu.
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0: Defense has announced a significant development. In Mali, a coup attempt has been foiled, thanks to the intervention of units from the African Corps. On April 25th, militants orchestrated a coordinated assault on four major cities, including the capital, marshalling a force of approximately 12,000 fighters. These insurgents were reportedly trained by the mercenary instructors from Ukraine and Europe. The Russian military has indicated that the enemy suffered losses of around 2,500. Nevertheless, the situation remains precarious as the militants continue efforts to regroup, keeping the nation on the edge. The spiraling tension in Iran, the persistent disruption of major shipping lanes, and the broader instability radiating from the Gulf continues to send shockwaves through global supply chains. For Africa, these shocks are immediate and painful. Jet fuel prices are forcing airlines to threaten suspension of flights, diesel costs are squeezing miners, and interruptions in the fertilizer supply are raising the threat of crop failure and food inflation throughout the continent. But history teaches us that moments of external crisis can also be moments of strategic awakening. The question then is not whether Africa will be affected by this crisis. It already is. The question is whether African states can summon the political will to use this disruption as a springboard to something much larger than emergency procurement. The construction of an independent, value-adding, regional, integrated, productive base. Today, long-term value is created through investments in logistics and local processing capacity. What steps must African states take to transform the conflict in the Middle East into a springboard for truly independent economic and manufacturing sectors? To help us understand this question, I am joined by a distinguished economist whose work sits precisely at the intersection of environment, resources, and economic transformation. Professor Daniel Kwabena Twerefo is the director of the Academic Quality Assurance Directorate and a professor of Environment and Resource Economics in the Department of Economics at the University of Ghana. Listen to the discussion. Welcome to the show, Professor. Long-term value today is created through investments in logistics and local processing capacity. What steps should African states take so that the conflict in the Middle East turns into a springboard for independence of the economic and productive sectors?
1: Yes, of course, there is an advantage for African with this crisis. What is happening is that Africa should, take advantage of this crisis if it is able to deliberately act on it. The key is to shift from dependence on import to regional production and logistics systems. That means investing in refineries, fertilizer plants, storage, transport corridors, and inter-African trade. This is not about self-sufficiency at the country level, but regional industrialization under the African, free trade area. If this is done right, this crisis can accelerate Africa's transition from a raw material exporter to a value-adding economy.
0: Which sectors of African economy, in your professional opinion, will be the biggest winners by the end of 2026 amid the Middle East crisis and shifting economic dynamics?
1: From my point of view, five sectors do stand out as the areas that Africans should really focus in order to take advantage or opportunity with the crisis that we are going through today. The first one is refining and petrochemical, industry. When we do this, what is happening is that we are going to reduce fuel imports, right? So it can be sufficient, regionally, so that when there is any, problem with the logistics, we are not going to have any problem with that. The second one is fertilizer and agro inputs. These are all driven by supply disruptions, as we can see today. But then, if we are able to have our own fertilizer and agro input industry, then these supplies are not going to be a problem for us. Now, I also see the gold and strategic minerals. What is happening is that if we try to, invest in these strategic minerals that are now, the key talks in Africa now, we are going to benefit, right, globally, because everybody, is looking.

0: looking for gold. Everybody is looking for strategic minerals that is driving the fourth generation. And therefore, we need to, you know, pay attention to that. The fourth aspect I'll look at is logistics and trade finance. You know, there should be some, you know, trade finance within Africa and the logistics system that allows, you know, goods to be moved from one part of Africa to the other should be well developed. It's a problem. It's easier developing sort of, you know, logistics with Europe and other countries than in Africa. The focus now should shift on having some intra-Africa logistics that will help us to move, you know, trade and goods from one side to the other. I also like to talk about the last one, which is the energy infrastructure. You know, part of Africa can generate a lot of energy that can be transferred or transported to other places. So when the energy infrastructure is well developed in terms of interconnectivity, then definitely we have the opportunity to produce it from one side and then use it in the other side. Now, these sectors are not just winners. They are really the backbone of economic resilience, right? And that is why Africans should focus on these five sectors, as I mentioned. Refining and petrochemicals, fertilizer and agro imports, gold and strategic minerals, logistics and trade finance, and then energy infrastructure.
1: Nigerian carriers are already talking about suspending flights due to the rising fuel prices caused by the Middle Eastern crisis. What steps should African governments take to create a long-term sustainable aviation model that is independent of price volatility and shocks?
0: Now, my thinking is that African aviation must move from what we have now, which is a fragile national systems, to regional, you know, cost-efficient networks. And this is the full responsibility of governments. What should governments do? Governments should support local jet fuel supply through refining capacity, as Nigeria is moving, doing now. There is a need for Nigeria to be able to store a lot of this fuel. And when the logistics system are well developed, then we can, you know, send it to other parts of, you know, Africa, then improves our resilience. We also need to reduce structural costs. It has often been said that, you know, taxes, fees of doing business in part of the business is very high. And there's a lot of fragmentation that does not allow these companies to act very well. I think we can also encourage regional airline cooperation and consolidation. What we have are just, you know, bits and pieces of airlines operating individually. There is some economies of scale if they all pull together and try to have a common structured way of, you know, trying to, you know, touch every part of Africa, since they are going to enjoy economies of scale if, you know, they do that. Also, I think the government needs to begin a gradual transition to sustainable aviation fuel, right? So when this sort of policy is, you know, more or less laid for there to be sustainable aviation fuel, then definitely it is going to solve our problem that we have. In the long term, the solution is not, you know, subsidy. No, I will not advocate for subsidy. It is cost efficiency and fuel security. That is the key issue, cost efficiency and fuel security, and not just thinking about subsidy. Maybe in the short term, yes, these and other, you know, issues that I talked about can help. But in the long term, we should be aiming at cost efficiency and fuel security.
1: Even with a hypothetical diplomatic breakthrough between the U.S. and Iran, it will still take months for normalization. What can Africa do tomorrow without waiting for other people's peace agreements to address the difficulties that have arisen in the agricultural and fertilizer sectors?
0: Well, immediately, I think there are three main things that the government should do to make sure that we safeguard the situation that we do have now. Well, I think the first one is just pulling fertilizer procurement regionally, and this will help us reduce costs. Right. Usually we have each and every country trying to do procurement in its own. But then when we pull, you know, all this procurement, you know, together as a region, one, we reduce costs. Two, we are able to better negotiate. And three, we are able to have some good storage for all our system. So I would suggest that all the countries think about coming together to have one regional procurement in the area of fertilizer. The second part is that we need to improve efficiency, you know, through targeted use and extension services. What is happening is that sometimes in many of our villages, we do misapply the fertilizer because maybe the soil needs potassium and then we are adding nitrogen. So what we need to do is that agriculture extension services should be able to test soils and know which type of fertilizer that we need. In so doing, we will not misapply the fertilizer we already do not have. And definitely is going to reduce our import of this fertilizer and save us some foreign sort of exchange while trying to, achieve the same objective. Again, I believe that we have to scale up local blending and input systems, right? And here, if I want to be specific, my understanding is that in Africa, many households produce waste, right, which contains about 60% organic, you know, materials. So why don't we, you know, speed up the system of trying to, you know, turn these organic materials into compost, right? When we turn these organic materials into compost, what we are doing is that we are, you know, killing two birds with one stone. We are trying to better store our waste, and we are trying to use this waste, you know, in our farms so that we benefit from it. So these are the three things that I think we need to do. Pull fertilizer procurement regionally, target use and extension services, and make sure that we locally blend our, you know, imported fertilizer with organic fertilizer, which we can easily, you know, produce here in Africa.
1: By developing petrochemicals, Africa is essentially creating a protective belt for its economy. How will the production of LAB and propylene on the continent help African countries become less dependent on currency fluctuations and external shocks? And how, in your opinion, will market calculations be conducted in this area?
0: I must say that when you talk about LAB and propylene in Africa, these are critical industrial inputs used in detergents, plastics, and manufacturing. And producing them locally is very important. Why? It reduces dependency on imports. It's going to shield industries from currency volatility. And it's going to strengthen domestic value, you know, chain. So I think this is a good area. And, you know, many African countries like Dangote in Nigeria could look at, you know, the prospect of trying to produce some of these chemicals and to make it easier for us. So in effect, petrochemicals may act as a protective belt, right? And it will stabilize manufacturing and reduce, you know, exposure to external shocks. And I would like to recommend that, you know, the already little petrochemical factories that we do over here do focus on trying to produce some of these cars, these chemicals for the use of African countries.
1: Higher diesel prices hurt most miners, but higher gold prices help gold producers. Given the high demand for gold mining, how can investments in mining other African minerals be protected?
0: Well, from my point of view, you know, Africans must avoid over-concentration in gold, right? We've mined gold for about 100 years. The value addition is being created elsewhere. The jobs are being created elsewhere. The GDP is being created elsewhere at the expense of the people that we do have here. More so, the environmental implications of this gold mining is nothing good to write home about. There should be strategies, right? And the strategy should be, you know, the use of gold revenues to finance infrastructure and diversification. The accent on diversification here is that the revenue, we have to make sure that if we are mining the gold, we do more or less, you know, add value to it here, create the employment here, use, you know, part of the resources from gold to be able to go to other areas that will really kickstart the economy. I take a country like Ghana that has mined gold over a century. The contribution of the gold sector to the economy is always less than 5% with no employment generation. So the idea is to think about having, you know, some production here and diversifying it. Now, I think we also have to lower operating costs for other minerals, especially energy, right? There are so many other areas that we need to reduce the operating costs. Solar is abundant, you know, in our part of the world, but many people are not using solar. Why don't you remove all the taxes, you know, in the production of, you know, solar material so that very, very small villages can have these, you know, solar-powered sort of lamps. And if you look at the data, many of these are villages, they need only lights, which can be done easily by solar. So there is a need to make sure that we remove all the, you know, costs to make solar easy for our people. And I think we also have to promote local supply chain and process, right? What we need to do is that how do we get all these equipment and be able to supply things locally when it comes to the energy infrastructure? Well, the goal for me is to turn mining into broad-based industrial ecosystem, not a single commodity boom. When I say this, I mean we need to make sure that we allow the mining sector to link with the local economy. It is only when we allow the mining sector to link with the local economy by, you know, adding value to it, by turning the raw gold into jewelry, by making sure that we generate employment locally that will benefit, and then diversifying into other areas like critical minerals, you know, energy, especially solar and renewable like wind, which we can easily, you know, be able to harness local resources and expertise to do, we may not be able to. So this is the right time for us to take advantage of this and move the countries, our countries forward.
1: Fertilizer supply disruptions from the Gulf states threaten Africa with crop failure and food inflation. However, the same situation creates a market corridor for local producers. How can African governments balance emergency fertilizer imports with a long-term program to build their own production plants?
0: Well, I will look at this question in two ways. In other words, I mean, addressing this issue will require a dual-track approach. First of all, the short term and the long term. In the short term, it's going to be quite difficult for us to, you know, have or produce these fertilizer locally. So I'll recommend that we secure imports to support farmers. In the short term, looking for regional procurement to secure imports and then support farmers. But in the long term, we need to invest in regional production capacity. There is no way about that. We need to invest in our capacity to produce fertilizer locally. With the little refineries that we do have, there is a need to, you know, support them and make sure that they go into this direction by having all the value chain products that can do that. Not every country needs a plant. No, but the region must coordinate, right? The focus should be on viable, large-scale, regionally integrated production systems that can really, you know, be used to be the anchor on which every country can depend on if we do have very good logistic system.
1: The development of new industries and technologies requires new economic regulations and laws. What role can the African Development Bank Group, the African Export-Import Bank, Afreximbank, and the Pan-African Mechanisms play for insuring against price shocks and providing stable economic ties within the continent?
0: Well, from where I sit, I think these African financing institutions do have a significant role to be able to support, you know, the government, to be able to support regional institutions out of the quagmire that we find ourselves due to the international sort of challenge or problem that we are facing now. Now, they are central. Right. So, for example, if you look at Afreximbank Bank, I mean, which deals in trade finance, you know, they should be able to finance a lot of trade that we are talking about in terms of having a regional sort of a procurement for fertilizers, in terms of trying to support the finance of renewables. Right. And countries may have a problem with liquidity and there will be need to support them with liquidity. Right. And local currency payment systems. Now, I do understand that the systems are being developed for some countries, but payment systems should be very easy across Africa to make it very easy for people to exchange and to make it easy for trade. And these are all areas that the Afreximbank Bank can support, right? When it comes to AFDB, I think their core mandate should focus on the provision of infrastructure, right? Infrastructure, supporting the development of infrastructure, fertilizer infrastructure, energy infrastructure, industrial financing, etc. These are areas that they have expertise and can level on their expertise to support governments and to support regional institutes like ECOWAS, like SADC, like EAC, etc., etc. We also do have the Pan-Africa system, like, you know, African Free Trade Area, the PAPS, etc. And they should think about making sure that we do have real integration and stability in these sub-regional groupings, right? They should consolidate their efforts and make sure that they reap their members in mind and make sure that policies are implemented in the right way. So together, what I think is that these institutions such as Afreximbank Bank, AFDB, the Pan-African system can help Africa move from, you know, what we have now, from this reactive crisis management to a proactive economic resilience that will really better the countries moving forward.
1: In your opinion, how soon will Africa be able to become a net exporter, not only of resources, but also of sustainable energy solutions? And what steps should be taken today to make this happen?
0: Realistically, I think within 5 to 10 years, for some selected country, right, they should be able to be net exporters of sustainable energy solutions. Not the entire continent, right? So for some of the countries that are very strong, that are very rich, that has the capacity, that has the finance, within 5-10 years, they should be able to be the growth pool in the area of, you know, export of these sustainable energy solutions on which other countries can hog onto it. But I believe the transition should start now. We shouldn't wait for somebody to tell us. We should start the transition now. What needs to be done is that we have to fix the domestic energy access first. Make sure that people have access to energy. Because when people do have access to energy, there are so many positive use of energy that can be used in their own small way to add on to the GDP. So fixing the domestic energy access first before we even try to export elsewhere. The second thing is that we have to build renewable power industrial clusters. Energy is there. Wind is there. Many trials are telling us the energy, the wind that we have, the solar that we have, is enough. These are serious resources. And the idea is to focus on the production, right? Production of renewable powered materials. The solar panels, the batteries, all the minor things that are required in the generation of these energy. We need to have the local production of these to be able to, make it easier, make it cheaper, make it accessible to many other things. Indeed, we also have to invest in production of critical minerals. We do have a lot of critical minerals. In many countries, are just giving them out for free. There is no need. We have to make sure that we hold on to the production ourselves. I mean, level on expertise elsewhere, pay for the expertise, level on, and then develop these critical minerals at home so that we'll be able to get the right price for what we have. And also, I think we need to align policies with global, clean energy markets. The idea is that clean energy, sustainable energy, green economy is the way to go. And we can't lose this sort of opportunity. And fortunately, we do have the resources. We do have the basic energy that can help us do that. And I think we need to take advantage of that. So the opportunities that, comes with this challenge in terms of the U.S., Israeli, and then Iranian war is quite real, right? It's there with us. We see it. But then it requires discipline. It requires sequencing. And it requires investment today, right today, for us to be able to do that. Well, what is my closing insight? My closing insight is that Africa cannot control global climate crisis. We cannot do that. But we can control how we respond to it. As for these global crises, we don't have any sort of, these are exogenous factors which we cannot influence. But how we respond to this is in our bosom, and that we can do, something about it. Now, the current shock is not just, disruption. It is a strategic opening. So I'll ask many Africans not to look at it as a challenge that is not surmountable, but a strategy and an opportunity to go for it. Right? What we need to do is to invest in production, invest in logistics, invest in regional integration. And when we do that, we will emerge stronger, we will emerge more resilient, and we will emerge more independent than the current situation which we have, which we are more dependent on the external sort of countries more than ourselves.
1: Many thanks to Professor Daniel. He has laid out what is far more than a policy wish list, but a declaration of strategic intent. In a panic, the instinct of dependent economy is to scramble for emergency imports, to seek external salvation, to hope that great powers sign peace agreements so that normalcy might return. But our guest today has insisted that Africa cannot afford to outsource its stability to other people's diplomacy. The crisis, he argues, is a strategic opening. Our next conversation takes us from the realm of economics directly into the realm of geopolitics and international law, through a case that encapsulates the unfinished business of decolonization. I am referring to the Chagos Archipelago and the United Kingdom's continued defiance of the UN General Assembly resolution adopted on the 22nd of May in 2019, which demands that the UK withdraw from the archipelago and return it to Mauritius. For Moscow and indeed for many across the Global South, this non-compliance is not a minor diplomatic irritant. It is viewed explicitly as a manifestation of neocolonial practice, a living, breathing example of an old imperial power refusing to relinquish control of strategically vital territory long after the legal and moral arguments have been settled. To unpack this, listen to the expert analysis of Ahmad Abdulaziz Kadi, a Kenyan lawyer and parliamentary secretary, who was also a delegate to the Russia-Africa Summit and SPIV in 2023.
2: I don't know how many recommendations of the United Nations are actually implemented, because it's been, we see it every day, where there's condemnation, where there is speeches in the United Nations and resolutions which have been broken and without sanctions. So I don't know if this, unless the Security Council, without any vetoing by the Western powers, would be able to implement this. Maybe that is one way. However, we need to examine what is the role of this basis and whether, from the original setting up of these bases, how were they set up? So these bases were set up mostly as colonial outposts. This colonial outpost used to station their colonial armies there, where they would use these bases to suppress the local populations, suppress any uprising. They used to control it in the trade, especially in the Indian Ocean. In the Indian Ocean, they used to have many of the colonial powers used to have bases from where they would control the ships. And of course, we know that the British are very, very notorious. They are well-known pirates. They used to collaborate with the pirates where they used to seize the Spanish ships, Chinese ships in those days. And only when somehow the pirates would go against attacking a ship that maybe the British or the kings didn't want them to attack, is when maybe the pirates would face some consequences. So it's important to understand that these bases are very, I would say, very important points in the international supply routes, where they can be used to not only make sure that your enemies are not trading, but also sometimes to do other work apart from just checking the trade routes. In East Africa, we have a long history of looking at the trade routes. And this was especially because of the trade between Africa, India through the Indian Ocean, and trading to Europe through the Panama Canal. So these bases were located strategically to ensure that some of this trade would go on uninterrupted, as well as to launch attacks on vessels which you consider to be from the enemy side. That is the enemy of the colonialists. So who has a history of all these bases all around the world? The British traditionally had a lot of bases around the world. Interesting to note that you will see that the Chinese didn't have a lot of military bases around the world. However, they traded very well around the world. Especially in East African coast, we have seen that the Chinese even settled in the islands of Lamu. In the islands of Lamu, they settled there, intermarried with the local population. And today we have people of Chinese descent living in along the East African coast, where a Chinese trading vessel was shipwrecked. And the Chinese, who used to come and sell pottery and do other kinds of trade, buy spices from the Indian Ocean islands, they would go back to get this and also trade in silk and other commodities. They never came to set up bases or to set up military barracks to take up lands There's only one person who has done that, or one group of people. These are mostly the colonialists. And most notoriously the British. Oh, we know that the Pax Britannica now has been inherited by the Americans, or they work together, or they work, they're working together right now. That's what it seems. They coordinate their efforts, they coordinate their policies, they coordinate even their attacks on countries, and these attacks are actually carried out from these bases. So we've had very interesting developments where these issues of bases are being discussed a lot. We have seen from history that some of these bases have been used to, from the colonial days, bases like in African countries, they were used to detain, not only detain, but torture also the freedom fighters, the people who had refused to give up their lands, the people who had refused to pay taxes, the people who had refused, who were fighting for freedom. Or these were the freedom fighters where they are detained and tortured in these places. They are taken forcefully to these places. In modern times, we have seen that in the war against terror, we have seen that people have been taken to bases all around the world. The most notorious ones we know is the South American base. The South American base where people from the Middle East, people from Afghanistan, people who were captured in the war against terror, people who are captured all over the world, they might be taken to these places. And we have seen that some of these places are they are located in the most beautiful, or we can say the most expensive, or the most the most unique real estate, or beachfront properties, or beaches, or landing sites. So it's really interesting that this a military or very strategic positions are also very, very valuable. We've heard about NATO bases in Italy, where even the people are not allowed to go near the bases, even in Europe. So Europeans who are natives of some islands, of some fishing islands in Italy, are not allowed to visit their places. They are kicked out of their places. So the people from Chagos are not alone in this. It's happened all over the world, and it's continuing to happen. But where has it stopped? It has stopped where the local people have actually stopped them and asked them to move away. We've seen it in Mali. So the Malians are now getting money, or getting revenues, or getting their resources to themselves. Before, they had to share their resources with the colonial bases that were still present in their land. These colonial bases were used to inflict pain on the people and the people surrounding them. What happens in the bases? The bases are used to practice. In the bases, there are soldiers who are people who are trained to kill. So these people who are trained to kill are sitting there in a country far away from their home. They are training how to attack maybe a neighboring country. They are training maybe to attack an enemy, or who they perceive to be a rival, or somebody with a political difference from their commander-in-chief. And what is more interesting is that they're taking orders from that commander-in-chief, who they are, the flag of the country that they belong to. Where they are, or where the base is located, they don't really have much regard for that commander-in-chief. And this can bring a problem. We have seen where these people, these soldiers who are trained to fight and kill, and they actually can go out to the neighboring country or a neighboring people and attack that country without even the people or the commander-in-chief of that country knowing. This has been very clear recently, where even the American Congress, they were not told about the attack of Epic Fury because they didn't want the leaks. So another very interesting Another very interesting observation we have to make here is something called preemptive striking, where you talk about a threat, say that this person is a threat, that religion is a threat, this tribe is a threat, these people are a threat, and you keep repeating this story all day for a number of days, and everybody in that region is telling you, please don't attack these people, please don't start war, please don't do anything. And then you, all of a sudden, a war starts. You go and attack those people who everybody has been saying, don't attack them, don't start the war. This is called preemptive. And we have seen this very, very, very notably during, only one country has used preemptive or using a so-called threat to bomb with nuclear very big cities. Not bases, not military targets, a whole city is hit by a nuclear because of a threat. You are saying that these people are a threat and you bomb them. The whole city, Nagasaki, Hiroshima, all of them with a bomb. And it's very dangerous because now we are hearing that some of this talk is starting all over again. So we have to be very careful and study this subject. A very interesting issue that we need to look at is we have seen countries that have actually refused to be hosting the military bases. And this is very interesting because we have seen that some countries have refused to be hosting these bases, especially in Africa. They have reviewed, they have looked at the situation in their country, and they have said that we have decided that it is no longer, we don't no longer need these bases. They are bringing in more disadvantages than advantages or any benefits to the people. What happened then? Oh, the colonial or former colonialists, they packed up, they left, leaving behind very, very serious atrocities. And then what have we seen is that these same colonialists that have been kicked out of one part of Africa are welcomed in other parts. We all know the history of some of these places, some of these colonial outposts. These are very strategic places. There are people who used to live there that can no longer access that place. There are ordinances, or what we call bombs, that sometimes when they go for training, when they're training how to bomb people and how to kill people and how to fight, some people actually are hurt by these training missions. And while people are practicing for war, you have to consider that there's a very new phenomenon that we have right now. The country with the most bases all around the world, in almost every corner, every major shipping route, every major trading route, every major supply route, has now changed its name and is openly calling for Department of War. So their business is war. War is their primary business. All their IT or technology industry, all their computers, all their markets, all their stock exchange, all the chips, all the trading, also all the betting, because now there's something we are seeing about betting about war, or predicting wars, and betting about oil prices, and betting about gold prices. These are called speculation. They are called speculation, and all this business of trying to predict what will happen tomorrow, who will be bombed tomorrow, which shipping route is going to be closed tomorrow. It has been noticed that people inside executive offices are getting profits, billions and billions, from this speculation of trading. So a Department of War, whose business is to make war, and the whole economy of that industry, of that country, or of different countries, are being based on war. War is their business. Selling weapons, selling selling equipment, selling airplanes, selling iron domes, selling missiles, selling all these things. So that's the business. And if the war stops, you run out of business. You're not selling mangoes, you're not selling cashew nuts, you're not selling those kind of things where you can rely on these things, where you can rely on sources of income that are actually maybe more life-friendly, not about life ending. So you're in the business of ending people's lives, business of maximum pressure, the business of holding negotiations and then bombing people, the business of diplomacy through bombs. So it's really shocking when a whole entire economy or the whole Western economy is somehow dependent on this. And most of this are launched from these bases. And they are launched, then everybody else has to join in. You don't get consulted before the launch happens. You don't examine who is going to be affected. How are the local people going to take it? How are the Africans? How are the Arabs in the Middle East? How are the Africans who are working in the Middle East going to be affected by this business of war? Or, as we call it now, the Department of War. You will also need to understand that these bases and the wars have now been seen to be never-ending. Just like how once the base is set up, it is very rare occasions where these bases are closed and the soldiers or the war people are told to go back home or to go wherever they came from. So these wars which have started right now, we are seeing that they are starting. We only hear about the start. We don't see the end. We have some small ceasefire here, there, maybe for people to take a break, maybe. But we're not seeing the end. So we're seeing wars after war. And this year today, we're seeing all the news, all the time. They're all always just talking about war. But who started these wars? Who was training and preparing to attack the other people? Where do they do it from? They do it from the bases. And when they do it from these bases, which are in other people who have no issue to do with the wars, they're always pulled in. They always have to pay the price. When there's retaliation, they are the people who get attacked. When there's retaliation, they are the people who can't fly. When there's retaliation, they are the same people who cannot do anything. They are stuck there. And they are always the biggest casualties because the bases are always evacuated just before the war starts. And how about the people who can't be evacuated? It's a very sad situation. So let's talk about China now. The Chinese are very interesting people. China right now is all over Africa. Of course, there's been a lot of media, especially Western media, trying to discredit them, but it's really failed. They try and mock them here and there. They try and embarrass them and make jokes about them. But it's clear now in Africa, the Chinese are very, very honorable people, and they have been very supportive to Africa. I can say one of the biggest developers of infrastructure, these highways, the highways that you see now across Africa, the railways that you see, the ports, these are people who have really, really, really, really built this infrastructure, which has really been helpful to Africans. Also, we've seen that Chinese military and Chinese ships through their bases or through their base, which I know of, one in Djibouti. It goes around Africa, providing free medical services, providing operations, providing all kinds of humanitarian work. And this has also been observed by the Russian ships that visited Mauritius during the tornadoes and the hurricanes, where they helped put back the infrastructure. This is the kind of cooperation we want to see, not the kind of operation where people go out to bomb other people. This is the kind of respect and the kind of friendliness and brotherly that is required. Looking back at the situation in Mali, we have watched comments coming from the former colonial regime that was told not to discontinue its operations in the region, in the Sahel. We have seen that Europeans are now coming, and it's widely reported in the from the media there that the Europeans are working together with the other Europeans who they share similar ideologies, and they're using all kinds of drones and all kinds of this equipment, as well as the weapons coming from those places to attack and cause instability in this area. And it's now no longer a secret that they openly say that if you want this terrorism to stop, you have to bring us back. You have to apologize to us and you have to bring us back. I don't know why this is happening in this world today. And nobody seems to be caring, because these same people who have been accused by friendly, brotherly Africans in other regions, they are being welcomed and allowed to continue what they were doing there to now come and start in other places. Well, it's really, I mean, I don't have the words. We don't know what's going to happen right now. This is going to be very dangerous, especially in this period of more escalation and more extreme events happening faster, quicker, more often, more frequently, and more dangerous. So, what is the way forward? The way forward is that we need to build real capacity. We need to that security comes from us living peacefully with our neighbors in our region, and eventually maybe in our world, where somebody who is coming from very far continents, they are coming to set up a base, and you have welcomed them in your home.

Philippines military bases are well known for their atrocities, is well documented.

0: The transmission line is expected to generate over $1 billion annually from electricity exports, providing much-needed hard currency to support development programs. As Ethiopia continues to commission major dams, including the Grand Ethiopian Renaissance Dam, GERD, this export revenue will be crucial for servicing infrastructure debt and funding social services. E. A blueprint for the African Continental Free Trade Area, the AFCFTA, is primarily focused on goods and services, but energy is the invisible enabler of all trade. A factory cannot operate without reliable power. A port cannot function without electricity. The Ethiopia-Kenya power trade demonstrates that energy integration can proceed and facilitate broader economic integration. As other African nations seek to operationalize the AFCFTA, they can look to this model for guidance on regulatory harmonization, cross-border investment, and mutual benefit. The Eastern Africa Power Pool is no longer a dream, it is a functioning reality. With the Ethiopia-Kenya Highway as its backbone, the EAPP can now extend connections to Tanzania, Uganda, and beyond, with the ultimate goal of linking the Eastern and Southern African power pools into a single continent-wide grid. For the African Union's Agenda 2063, this represents a critical building block. Reliable, affordable electricity is the foundation of industrialization, digital transformation, and job creation. When African nations trade power instead of importing expensive fossil fuels, they keep wealth within the continent, reduce carbon emissions, and build the infrastructure needed to compete globally. Kenya's surge in electricity imports from Ethiopia is not merely a transaction recorded in megawatt hours. It is a declaration of interdependence, a recognition that no African nation can achieve energy security alone, but that every nation can contribute to a shared, resilient grid. Although the journey is not complete, droughts, financing gaps, and regulatory complexities will continue to test the partnership. But the direction is unmistakable. The Eastern African Power Pool is proving that when nations build together, they rise together. For the rest of Africa, the lesson is clear. Energy integration is not a distant aspiration. It is a practical, achievable, and profitable reality. Kenya and Ethiopia have written the blueprint. It is now time for the continent to plug in and power up.
1: 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Thank you for tuning to today's episode. I am your host, Adiola Oyewole. 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Bye for now.

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My name is Podisom Potokwane, with you on Purple Nights every Monday to Thursday. And you know what? I just want to open this show because I am so excited about the fact that Botswana did win the 4x4 100 relay yesterday. So we're going to play Zaya Thobane because I know that is probably the national anthem of the country.

0: 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You are listening to Gabs FM, Pay Power to Engage Your World. My name is Phodiso Mpotokwane, and I will be with you between now and the hour of 7. Now and the hour of 10. I am extremely excited with everything that has happened over the weekend. And we will be having an amazing, amazing show. They are always these political debates on the Mondays and the Tuesdays. And I want to let you know that tonight we're going to be talking about the
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1: 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My name is Phodiso Mpotokwane. Your time is 7:27. We are going to be engaging on the issue of the invisible worker, right? And we always invite all the political parties on a Monday and a Tuesday to come in and give us the dispensation or what they believe about certain national issues. And tonight we're going to be speaking to the Botswana Movement for Democracy. I will be calling Re Nehemiah Modubule, who is the chairperson of the BMD, just in about 4 or so minutes. But we are going to be discussing that issue because it is pertinent. It is a very pertinent issue. We just came out of the Labor weekend, or the Labor's Day weekend, the last Friday, 1st of May. It's a very, very pertinent issue about what it is that is going on with labor and labor rights in Botswana. So do stay tuned into that. You're going to be listening to music of Power of One.

0: 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My name is Podison Patokwane. I am on the line with Re Nehemiah Mudubule, who is the chairperson of the Botswana for Movement of Democracy, or Botswana Movement for Democracy Party, rather. Re Mudubule, good evening.
1: Good evening, sir.
0: Era. You know, now we want to talk about the issue of the labor movement, as well as how do we make sure Hore, everybody who is employed in the Republic of Botswana is adequately protected. And I want to just ask you first, what does BMD believe on migrant workers?
1: Yeah, migrant workers, the more than I the issue is in Bonolo. This is why when I even the government, Baneba Kupaba International Organization for Migration, for about Tuesday to come up with a profile for Botswana, the Migration Governance Indicators Profile.
0: Okay.
1: The national migration policy.
0: Yes.
1: We don't have one.
0: Okay.
1: Yeah. No. So next year we say we don't have a national migration policy. How do we really treat migrants?
0: Okay.
1: But however, having said that,
0: yes.
1: These migrants in Botswana.
0: Yes.
1: By Leonguri Lebone, the world or the United Nations is acting. These people should be provided number health, education, and social security.
0: Yes.
1: We should be in a position to provide. Even work. By Leonguri Lebone, the residence permits or work permits. If we have any migrants, the respect that they deserve. Of course, when I was violent for the illegal, Baba illegal, illegal immigrant, So we provide where we have only everything else that we enjoy, the rights that we enjoy, that we enjoy it even by them.
0: All right. Remuruli, I want to just ask you this. I think Botswana is very much unlike certain countries. For example, the United Arab Emirates, yes, UAE, is very proactive about wanting the best talent in the world to come to them. Do you feel as BMD Hore le rona re ho
1: tota hare ho me hela tsere ka re breaka le sone se o tsa gore ba ile gore ba batla mo gore na ile gore re ka tsa se mo go bona se botlhokwa se se ka re isang go. We should be able to assist them to reach those levels.
0: Yeah.
1: And we appreciate that. You know, we don't have all the skills that we need in this country.
0: Yes.
1: And therefore, these migrants, we should be in a position to utilize them to the fullest. That is our position.
0: But do you also feel like maybe that will work against trying to empower Botswana?
1: No way. Kana we are saying where we are lacking, we should have those skills. Kana hari we are rahore. Hakona batona bavana those skills. When you look, for example, into the current Employment and Labor Relations Act, you go to Section 142.
0: Yes,
1: it is very clear that you can only recruit non-citizens where you are sure there are no citizens who qualify for that particular position. And therefore, you cannot be taken to Kori, because you'll be taking people by Lahore, but all the skills that we are lacking. And therefore, it cannot be disempowerment.
0: But I also just wish to ask you this, Hware, how should the government address the unfair pay and exploitation in the workplace? Because we are seeing that, and it's a huge problem.
1: Unfair payment. You find that, but what about the informal sector in particular?
0: Yes.
1: Habana di pension.
0: Okay.
1: They don't have medical aid. Habana workmen's compensation. There's no job security. All these things are factors that we ought to look into as a country and say, what is it that we are doing to assist these people who are labor? They're in the formal sector.
0: Yes.
1: Yeah. Because and we think it is upon government they can suit onto those and be able to have the pension scheme. You know, at one point there was a talk there must be a pension fund, but to buy but they can benefit from such a fund. But up to now, harena pension scheme medical aid. You'll find that medical aid because it's expensive and therefore their salaries do not qualify them to join the medical aid. And this is a concern as the BMD to say, we must come up with programs and to assist the lowly paid, those who are in the low bracket of their salaries. Because it is critical. They become a burden of government. Whereas but because we don't create these avenues, say for Dikaba Letel or Batenehu, Bakona or Leboneba, by Peles and Gajana Tail, Olor Kamsova Katela Kasone, who held Lilo Oriano Kabakoni, Quaxessa, the scheme is available, they are currently available. And we are saying we should look into this as a country and say, what programs and schemes can we come up? Even if it can be a government scheme, you know, the government can do that for its people to say, this project, Peter, they are not run as a government, but what are this bracket, they will be qualifying for this pension scheme or this medical aid scheme. These are some of the things that are not going to level. The moment you become a burden of government.
0: Yes.
1: House na medical aid, you are likely even to die. Malatina humpio na vile zeven. What? When you look at the situation ya ronya di patela karo na humpio no, mose na mele, mose na in, but what's that the medical aid, where do they go? They end up in graves instead of being in the economy, but develop a lot of labor. These are things that you know, must be looked into. What means compensation? Kien wa adu ete ila kora akanya kora. Chwanzo di level. How level la batuwa ila kora humpio no, ba private sector, informal sector, all level of domestic workers.
0: Yeah.
1: Do they have these things? Do they have workmen's compensation? The answer is no. Haba kola hala kudira ya, keke da de niyama, ya kakwe, ene merikiyo, limuhiri hati niya, waka compensate that merik. Uma compensate that yang, asa kudore, ene kawwe, ene itokomele, I hedi medical aid and all those things. So we think really we must come up with programs and schemes tailing for it. They can accommodate this class of people because they're being neglected, they're being left out. And yet they are actually making the economy of the country tick.
0: Remuruli, I just want to ask you, Hor, do you feel like there's a generational problem? Because I think you are from a generation that I'm not from. And do you feel like Botswana is regressing as we are getting, we're taking on with the years? Do you feel that way?
1: You see, I don't think we are regressing, but again, I don't see us progressing.
0: Yeah.
1: We are sort of stagnant.
0: Yeah.
1: We are stagnant. We are not progressing. We are not regressing. And this to me is worrisome. We should be seeing progress. We should be seeing where we are going. We should be seeing a brighter future. But that, there's no indication that you are going that route.
0: Yeah.
1: You know, this is worrisome because by now you are going to but whenever you are the graduate, you are the severance speak.
0: Yeah.
1: And these things, we see them still continuing even today. And these are some of the problems that we are having. We are not progressing. We are not regressing. We are just stagnant. We as a country, in so far as these problems are concerned or these matters are concerned, there is no movement. But it is encouraging anyway. So that they may address some of the problems that we are faced with currently. The current act, casual contract, for example, when you look at section 153 of the current Employment and Labor Relations Act, you'll find that there are casual contracts. But by the way, Banzeba bereka about 22 and a half hours in a month for over 12 months. Banzeba basa khone gore bone batho bone bao la ka ba berekile over 12 months yo aba ka regardiwa as a permanent employee. O nantsa na casual eh. O mpieno mola ware after 12 months ha ile gore nona le casual. Ha ka ka thola na casual ya no na permanent. So these are some of the improvements they are indicating. But they are slowly coming in. That's why we are not moving. But we are still talking about this matter saying, did we were some 10 years back, something addressed today. You know, we are not moving as we are supposed to be moving as a country in terms of addressing the problems of workers by either formal or informal. How level la matata haba to baba informally, le baba formally. Well, there are a lot of similarities to matata elehori balibaga nilone as workers in this country. So that we are not progressing, we are not regressing as well. We are just stagnant, my brother.
0: Okay. But I just also want to ask you, Hore, as we are just stagnant, what, as the BMD, do you feel needs to change with regards to the labor movement ya Botswana?
1: You see, the labor movement ya Botswana, ma labor movement, when I look at it, but the problem with our labor movement is that they don't regard themselves as independent people.
0: Okay.
1: I think they are too much aligned to their political parties to the extent that even when now they want to, you know, execute their mandate. Baba ta go execute us in the hell. Baba mo ba simola wa le ba gore e wa fidelity go party gore go party, which is not supposed to be the case. I mean, we're all Botswana, we all vote for different political parties.
0: Okay.
1: But when the labor movement ya no e kopana e na hale e re ke labor movement, we should not be seeing colors mo go bona. We should be seeing a force that you can reckon with. Le bone ba tsontse gore ba itse ya lo ba itse gore an organization ya ba bereke ile gore na le tshwanelo ya gore e ka bua dilo tsa ba bereke ya di address effectively without fear or favor.
0: Ya
1: no ha go bare go tsena gore mente e be ile gore bangwe ba bereke ba tshila gore ke gore mento a bone they cannot challenge.
0: Yeah.
1: It becomes a problem. Ka mo so re ne re bona in the last regime ke wa ile se guy bona gona le ba ile gore ne ba feela strong le gore things are not going right ile ba bereke. Baba, because they belonged to that party, they felt no home party. Were at him. Home piano is the opposite. Balele bona ba tsila gore ba o ka re ya no ba feel gore party. Gore ha go simolla go nna jana, it weakens the organization out in the labor movement.
0: Yeah.
1: And we would like to see the labor movement standing above political gimmicks. Ba supa le gore ya no bone ke ba tsaya le gore ba dire ba buela ba dire. And I always say this. Look, ha gona political party epe e tla buelelang babereki. Ga gona any government e tla buelelang babereki. Babereki ke bone ba ka ipuelelang. They know their problems better than politicians. They know their problems better than any government can do. And therefore, ga ke ba tshwanetse go itse gore goromente Kabuyena is an exploiter. And therefore, Elibaberiki wasn't sort of by it or for Menteki employer. That does not kind of go to whom about a lot of public servants, and then they think they are servants in that sense. No. And for that, again, now I can commend the workers as well. But problem is for bone kabo bone, but people like we differentiate the kabo part. That becomes a problem. But also for bale mo kora, abal mo platform mo ngiyo thing ke aba direct. They forget about their party colors. Now they become one thing. So we to angoti ke organization ya aba direct. Then they will address matata aba direct effectively and efficiently. Otherwise. But you are the politiki vele kore. Ronama politiki will take advantage of that situation. Kore nyaya nongha kahore okare ya nonga buya jana ketar ya. But we must also know kore badiriki by nature. Osa katalo kore kote na kore mente uhi. They will be forced to tula na kore mente you at a certain point.
0: Yeah.
1: Hako katalo se kore kakanyai. Because one, as I always say, badiriki hawa libile ubo lebella le the employers. Even outside government, the employers, the employers, what they do, the law of matter, the matter cannot be divided nor multiplied. And therefore, what does that mean? It simply means, how the material, all that you can cheat, it's labor. For it will be material plus your labor, that becomes the cost of your goods. Now, for a general profit to the Raja, you cannot cheat those materials. The only thing you can cheat there is labor. So, how your cost of material is 10,000. Cost of labor is 6,000. It means now you've got 16,000 as the cost of the product. What do you do now? How is it to the Ramadi? This labor, your labor has costed the 6,000. You are now not paying that labor 6,000 because if you do that, you are not going to make profit. What do you do? You pay this laborer less the 6,000. Let's say you pay him 4,000 for argument's sake.
0: Yes.
1: How much is this 4,000 labor? Raya mujimwe kimuhiri. Asa moha the total value of his labor. Obo akate akoromente wa senale ene. I don't know. We pay 4,000. The cost of your labor. By taxing. But income tax. These are some of the things that we should look into and say, is it proper? Income tax. Whose income is it? Is it mine or for the government? It's my income. It's something that I've worked for. It's my labor. Cost of my labor. Now, I say, I don't know if labor is going to be a good thing. Why?
0: Ramoduli, I want to ask you, Hore, the difference between, for example, Botswana le South Africa, Kana Kosatu is a big deal, you know, within even the ANC. Where are we making mistakes within the labor movement politically?
1: Can you come again, my brother?
0: Kare, okay. COSATU, go South Africa, is a very big deal. And they know, Hore, you have to respect it. Mobile China, we don't have anything near that. Where are we making mistakes?
1: Well, when you look at COSATU, level of formation now on elehore emo alliance in Lego ENC and the like. They are operating now although it's a labor movement, but it's a labor movement that is aligned to a party.
0: Yes.
1: And those are some of the things that some people are beginning to argue and say, is it proper mehore labor movement in aligned to a party?
0: Yes.
1: Or is it something that you can also copy and say, no, little number was on our degree? These are things that you have to look into. But insofar as we are concerned, we think labor movements should be devoid of the parties. ke santse go ikemela dile gabe. Yes, kana go di top labor movement can decide or this year because party X ruto o kare e bua our interest as labor movement going to vote for it. But it's different in South Africa, whether ANC who are there against their wishes or wills, they're just going to vote for it because they're aligned to it.
0: Yes.
1: It's their partner in business, so to say. Yeah. And we are saying, no, that should not be the case. The labor movement should determine their own destiny by their own assessment, not because they're aligned to a certain political party. Yes, COSATU is a big movement. It started far. And they've developed over the years.
0: Yeah.
1: But when you look into our labor movements here, we had, for example, the Botswana Federation of Trade Unions, the yes. Labor Manual Workers Union. Well, but then on the way, you find that Yagani Kibwa, some political interventions, then after Hella did Biragori, the movement, the break, because of political interference.
0: Yeah.
1: Which is still even today a problem in this country, because you'll find that political party A itaba tokare trade union ka beetsa mali yone, political party B ibata roka beetsa mali yone, and then they start to influence their members to even form a new organization.
0: Yeah.
1: You know, and this is weakens the labor movement. So tota hela anerka leka. Although the labor movement is the interest of their workers more than the political party interest. Yes, the labor movement moves on. For most of the people who are working, but all political parties in Botswana, say for rep, they're all capitalist entities. So, the labor movement of Botswana is working. Bakanya in saying, or Bakasarova Modi Pati in Zedimo Botswana currently. Kwanda Orongo Yakaki Bakari, a rap is the only one that comes out clear for a Hesonil Pedi. Then what's the Soti? Is that the circle of the same? Go to what you are the individuals, they are no worry. You are Pila Mohor Nabutu Kakema. Because then, so far as policies are concerned, you'll find that they're very similar in nature, all of them. And therefore, we could be having a strong trade union, because trade unions by nature are socialist orientated. But it's about China. You know what? They are not really fighting for what is there. Exploitation of workers is very high, and the informal sector, they don't have anything to go home to talk about. You know, and as they grow up, they are becoming a burden to the society, they are becoming a burden to government, and government is going to spend more money, more to buy So our trade unions, they really need to wake up. But we don't buy more dine political party or affiliate.
0: I also just want to question BMD's position on the issue. Look, do you, you've just explained, Hore, you know, the labor union, you feel they should not be affiliated with parties. But at the same time, a lot of political issues are inherently labor issues. How do we differentiate that?
1: Yes. You see, we differentiate that in the sense that Babo ne Baba Beriki Ba. Kana bone Raki Bajer Haki Baba Beriki Ba. The party cannot deliver the whole sphere of things. Similarly, saying they are not only focused more on Beriki. But the difference comes here. Beriki Bone mainly focused more welfare of Beriki. And welfare of Beriki. Yamana is the politiki, because my politiki le bone ba bua ka welfare as a child in general. Ga ba bui ka welfare ya ba diriki hela. When you look into the situation, the health situation, you'd feel, hey, we have to address the issue of health before we can think of increasing salary. So when I as a politician, you have got more duties to look into. And this is why they are bound to go to the interest of the government.
0: Remudibuli, for example, last year, Tautona Boko le Motusa Tautona Rendaba Khawlat one a never okeletsa never okeletsa old age pension. I don't know if I'm pronouncing it properly.
1: Yeah.
0: And people were questioning why was that the priority when students had been asking for that 2.5. Are you saying, Hore, that's just political priority?
1: Yes, I'm saying that was a political priority.
0: Hey.
1: One, we should understand and appreciate for the old age pension I introduced you, it was not a social relief fund.
0: Yes.
1: Not at all. It was a thank you to the elderly of this country. To say, and therefore, this is why it's a discrimination. Everybody who is at the age of 65 was getting this because it was a thank you to those who have made us to be what we are today, who have made and contributed to the country.
0: Yes.
1: This was a thank you thing. So you cannot. Then what Arthur was saying, priority over Banaba Sikwin. I think this was purely political and nothing else. So to me, really, in Elebo Amaruja, or some other priority, because this was a thank you measure. It was not a social grant. We must say thank you to you for the development of this country. Thank you for the contribution you have made for this country. And therefore, when there is any pressing need,
0: I also know you are a former BNF member, and I know this dispensation came through BNF many years ago. And I want to say, was it a BNF priority because of certain reasons, which I think you know what I'm talking about?
1: We don't progress, we become stagnant. Even with ideas we become stagnant. The BNF could not have been implemented the same way this program has been implemented by the BDP.
0: Yes.
1: It would have been different in form and nature. And then we said, no, we cannot have a nation in Bakupi Haisamutihu. We must introduce a pension scheme. We'll cater for these people. And therefore, And the way we wanted it to be implemented would have been different from what has been done by the ruling party. Had they asked us, we're not in Iraq and the
0: All right. No, Yano, my final question to you this evening. Do we need to reform our labor legal framework? And what would BMD encapsulate in that?
1: Sorry, I missed the initial.
0: Okay. Do we need to reform the current labor framework, Yabotswana? And how would BMD fashion it if they wish to do it that way?
1: The labor framework. I think the problem comes more in how do we understand the labor movement?
0: Okay.
1: How do we differentiate the labor movement from a political party?
0: Okay.
1: How do we, where do we make a demarcation? Where do we make a line? To say, hi, that's red union, most party. Where do we come to that level?
0: Okay.
1: And until and unless we come up with a solution to say, yeah, miha, hardly the trade union, maybe regulation yaro na ntjana e le tella se go ema ha se ya no nya wa go dule ya no mo tsa union e u bua tsa gago, then that probably could be helped. But having said that, not to mela our rights to the trade unions, they must be free organizations to tsene gore ja ka re bua di join wa ke batho ba na le dikeletso tse di tshwanang le gone di labor movement tota hela ha ne ba khona, they should be having one big organization, because Rona, as the Botswana Movement for Democracy, seriously, in future, Botswana in the two houses of representatives, we had a house in Horeta, Vidramela, Ele Hore, Etan Malema, Husiar, Namotin. What on the labor movement?
0: The House of Representatives.
1: This is the second House of Parliament. Instead of the House of Chiefs, we have the House of Representatives, where these people will be there. Labor nema kone kore. Badire melao yala hat la bone. By dira kahaba bonamba. Bereki ba selakating. Kaha society selakating. Elor, what parliament it is the melao. This house too should either ratify melao itsenge parliament or the other way. That can be worked out, the modality. But what you are saying is we should have two houses, one Ilionea Parliamente, the National Assembly, and then we have the House of Representatives.
0: It's a similar model to what
1: the labor movements are empowered for labor movement, going forward as a country.
0: Remuribule, what you are proposing is it similar to what the UK has, the House of Commons and the House of Lords?
1: Well, maybe similar to that, but Ronaga Nea Garibua say, really, Tahori, Dilusar now are the Gira. Respara Copa, Tatahor and Baba Mobadirai. What of one Lucia sent to Tatamova Sonia or Okar, Arakonimi Katanis Aruna, Rakanya or Mogu Kila Kajuakai. If you look at Rina, someone who kill a man who get the matter for the re. Hankere Takahori, Mokera Runa, Amato Bale, the Moro Runale Bone, Bako Pesistiniar on Avarie, is a monocle Botswana. Meo Garica, Verica, Democracy Botuka, Honalia Runa. Runa, we believe Moro, we should be creative. Let's run the Honamba to Baba Akan and the Hubu Emisha, Yelhori, to take a Fisala Hatilewa for B. I'm
0: going to give you 2 minutes, Hela, just to summarize what it is that you feel Botswana Movement for Democracy wants to push. 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
0: Okay.
1: 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A re hela after 36 months a ba tsa ira ho tswa motho. Bana severance pay kati e calculate mo gore go the number of gore rate daily rate ya gago
0: er
1: times the number of months worked
0: er
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0: Yeah.
1: Wow, one of the parents pay 1,800 pula. Is this something that you can really be proud of and say, regret the Botswana mela wesi ani?
0: Yeah. How one naja?
1: Okay, ladies. And this severance pay is ali a review of 1992. The last time it was reviewed was in 1992.
0: Okay.
1: The general assembly of parliament raised a question now. Tota, why are we not reviewing this? Because the minister out of leva hanye up to today, remote 2026, since 1992 when this thing was reviewed, it has never been reviewed. It has never been reviewed. Yeah. Do you think really, when I'm going to say, even if you can charge it for 5 years, that's this is an insult to our nation.
0: Yeah.
1: There is no way we are going to get out of poverty. Harrison, the rest of our
0: day.
1: We think really we must wake up to the call and say to our people, "Bagaiso, bosi le arilebe ndulo tedi katusa na hatla roma." Right to di tiro di kana di ntimola. Or na di toro government o palo akie batlo. We can have as many jobs as we want in this country. But I was very much hurt and perturbed. Ha ke leba raitso ke heka.
0: Er.
1: Kona le ke Botswana Economic Transformation Program.
0: Yes, BETP. Yeah.
1: Ene tona ga ola ke ka March ya 2026.
0: Er.
1: Mo go yone ba bua gore ba ikaelela gore ba ka investa madi to the tune of 514 billion. And that 514 billion will be able to create 512,000 jobs.
0: Ramudu.

0: and it was meant for Prime Minister Najib. I think it stands for Permanent Performance Management and Delivery Unit.
1: Mm.
0: When they outsource it to the rest of the world, it's a going concern. But it is a Malaysian government wing. And I know it because through your taxpayers' money, I was in Malaysia and I knew Hore Prime Minister Najib Tun Razak had that unit, and it was called the Permanent the Performance Management and Delivery Unit. So I saw the BETP and I saw very similar things to what they called the ETP in 2011-2012 and the GTP. And I'm not saying there's anything wrong with duplicating, but it's not a new idea, sir.
1: Yeah, but what I'm trying to say is that when you look at the 514 billion that can be invested and only to create 512,000 jobs, do you think this is a fair thing?
0: No.
1: It's disproportionate. They become excited over nothing. When you divide this 512,000 jobs, that is 514 billion, you know how much each job will be created. We are going to create one job at the cost of 1,003,906 kula. One job. Come on. Anyway, right. So, I just wanted to show you this example. This type of mentality will never be able to solve the problem of unemployment in our country. There's no way that you can spend 515 billion to create only 512,000 jobs. And then you think you are doing something for the country. I think really we are missing the step.
0: Thank you so much.
1: Thank you very much for your time and the listener's time. Thank you very much.
0: Mr. Remudubule. That was Nehemiah Mudubule. Oh, sorry. Gabs FM, your life.
2: Hello. Why is it mad? Do you want to go to Malaysia? Go now.
0: All right. Gabs, okay. You were listening to Re Nehemiah Mudubule, chairperson of the Botswana Movement for Democracy. We were talking all things employment and what it is that we need to do in the Republic of Botswana, because we clearly have issues that we need to resolve. We need to resolve them. If you want to WhatsApp me, my number is +267 395 5962. Talk to me. We need to discuss this thing because it is a very big problem. 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
0: Calling all teachers, parents, and explorers, is your next school trip just a lesson or a lifetime memory? Celerio Turner Safaris invites learners to the world's greatest outdoor classroom, that is in the Chobe. 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

There's Omarion with a song called Speeding. Your time is 8:24. Just been speaking to Re Nehemiah Mudubule, speaking about all things labor. I've got some music coming from Hugh Masekela with a song called Send Me. 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My name is Podiso Mpotokwane. Good evening.

0: Music of Hugh Masekela with Tuma Me Na, Send Me, Send Me. I want to be sent. That's exactly what he is saying. You are listening to Gabs FM, Power to Engage Your World. My name is Podiso, and we're going to be together until the hour of 10 o'clock. Lovely, lovely conversation we had with Re Nehemiah Mudubule, who was just telling us what the Botswana Movement for Democracy was feeling about certain things with regards to the labor movement. If you want to WhatsApp me, you can do that at +2673956962. That is +2673956962. We will be together shortly.
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0: That is a DC Jones old school mix taking our time to 9:28. 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Sorry. My name is Podisor, and I'll be with you until 10 o'clock. Hope you enjoyed that mix. Plenty more music coming up from Michael McDonald and from Tony Braxton. Good evening.
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1: And that kind of thing. 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

0: The long and short of it, ke Matso Johanna we get to tuna go Francis Town.
1: Saturday.
0: Yes. It was very good. It was coming around a concerned president.
1: Yeah.
0: Must have talked like a president Dumabukwa will.
1: Okay.
0: Aswa party I mean hella me. Kiratilela hore aba super that concern.
1: Yeah.
0: Hore. 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Akona hozira. 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
1: Okay.
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1: Yeah.
0: Le ka re tsamala tsi a le 9 hela.
1: Okay.
0: 9 days o re itse re ha o sna lokwane mo lehatseng ona
1: ke bone ka 2020 yes. July ke bone ka 2012 December maybe like that time hey ne rata bo tloya thata remember ke bona di traka tsa bo grind road di tsama up and down di le ka go tsa ko Mozambique.
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1: Hey yo, I'm not even gonna lie. I used to call myself an ugly you, but I'm not even an ugly you. I'm a sexy you, you understand? Girl, all over the globe, wanna

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